right now here on the Chilli Beats Science Show on Radio Reverb. Murillo with Mad Ting featuring Prism. Preceding that, Templo gave you Turbo Digital. Well, that's the album. It's Keane's Turbo that was the track.

preceding that, HVOB, Jack Live from the Live in London album Dragon. For that, Gardens of God, Point of No Return on Sadai from Soundtrack for the End. Second into the show, Channa, 7 minutes in Heaven, You Should Go, the El Nino Diablo remix on Burn the Baby. And we started with Gus Gus's Our World on Oroom.

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You're tuned to the Chilli Beats Sound Show on Radio Reverb. This track is by Silver Lining. It's called Observe and features the voice of Ntem. Preceding this, Tobias Schmidt with Acid 672 on And Music from the Foo EP. But to that, the ambient number Depersonalized 3D by Clear. That's on Mesh from the 3D Reworks 003 EP. Coming up in a moment, the Sophia Cortesis remix of Megapunk from Ella Minus on Domino.

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This track is from Harald Björk. It's called Vaxelvarm, and you can find it on the International label. It's from the EP Hal Omig. Preceding that, the inimitable Richie Horton, Concept 1, 96-12-24-00. That's from the collection of the Concept 1 96 12-inch releases, and is on Richie Horton's own From Our Minds label. Preceding that, Steve Sullivan, Berdia. That's from the Green Tracks album on Trip Out of Moscow. Prior to that, Argentar, featuring Crispy Chris, Awakening. That's on the Yuku label. You can find it on the From Empire mini album. And before that, as previously announced, Ella Minus, Megapunk. Sophia Cortesis on the remix. That's on the Domino label. The Chilli Beach Science Show is brought to you with generous support on behalf of the local charity Brighton Peace and Environment.

This track is by David Douglas. Come Alive. It's on Atom Nation. Preceding this, you heard the Cellini remix of Aftermath featuring Amos. That's by Crank, with two K's at the end and one at the beginning, on Studio De Meyer. And before that, from the Nova EP on Filani Records, Kirab Ol with Nebula. As previously announced, Harold Björk with Vexelvarm was the track before that. Chilli Beat Science, Radio Reverb 97.2 FM and RadioReverb.com around the world.

entering the final segment of this edition of Chili Bead Science with Mirrored Identities from Tunnel Visions on Atom Nation. Preceding this, Morgan Cole gave you Dancing, the A-side of the Dancing Alive 12-inch on Stress Records. Prior to that, Coup. We'll Always Have This Dance featuring Shungutsu, Diplo's MMXX mix. That's 2020 for you in Roman numerals. You can find that on Higher Ground. Before that, George Fitzgerald with his Three Strange Guys, The Way You Hold Me. That's on Apex Faction. Before that, David Douglas, Come Alive on Atom Nation. 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

Lawrence Hart, Red Lion, the original mix, that's on Dream Dairy Records. Prior to that, the Piano Heavy Piano Theory from Absolute on Skint. Preceding that, High Contrast, Rhythm is Changing, Tom Everett on the remix there, that's on 3Beat. Before that, from a French compilation, Sampler MMXX, that's Roman numerals for 2020, of course, on the Camel Bear Electrique label. That was V with Expansion. And then before that, Mirrored Identities from Tunnel Vision on Atom Nation. You've been listening to the Chilli Beats Sarge Show on Radio Reverb. I've been your host, Clive Krask. Be seeing ya.

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excited then. Ha! Is we ready for June, baby? Oh. Indeed, it is the Peacho Show here on Radio Reverb. The first... we're doing the register, of course we are. Ka-ching, ka-ching, in the background. And you'll never guess, the first to register is the FMJ. Tuned in, future Mrs. Jones. And it's, I mean, it was a tough competition. I tell you, there was a many, many, many people who didn't quite register quick enough. But no, as it happens, FMJ on that dial, baby. So welcome to the 1st of June. And it is the 1st of June, and it's the first show of June. See what I did? Goodbye, May. Thank you for your chaoticness and just way too much to do. We're exhausted, and it's only just June. What is it about May? Every single thing in the city seems to happen. But that's gone, including our amazing inaugural gig. Oh, boy, what a night. We had three bands, as you know, down the cellar bar. We just rocked them out. Fun City kicked it off brilliantly. Then Star Collector of Vancouver. And then we had Wild Horse, who lit that room up. You wouldn't have thought they'd been away for a year. It was such a great night. Thank you so much for everybody who came down. What a crowd. It was brilliant. Really lovely to see so many familiar faces down there. So, you know, just in case you got your diary out, because I know what you guys are like, there is going to be the second one on the 7th of August, second The Pete Jones Show presents, just in case you want to know, Cellar Bar, Brunswick. Tickets not on sale yet. We're just putting the final touches to the design. And then you can come and see Dave Packham, yeah, Hattie Chandler, and of course, Rob Johnson. It's going to be a gorgeous, gorgeous evening. 7th of August. It is a Friday night. That's then. What about tonight? Well, we've got no guests in. So we've just got the delights of the music you've been sending in. There's about 23 artists on the list, including Bully Sugar, Wild Horse, Huck, Look What Happened. I love the name of that band. Look What Happened. Brilliant. Then we got Des Dare. Then we got the Beigley Grange. Little Wasters, prior to their gig coming up. We got Dry Attic post-gig. Oh, my days. What a beautiful night that was. Brilliant gig from Zora and band. Welligan. We got Mojo Sonic. Jimmy Lee Morris. Dan Sumner. And then, of course, Dave Packham and Hattie Chandler, prior to their gig. Tim Keegan. Lovejoy, who I did see down the Folklore Rooms brilliantly. Kenny Murray, Michael L. Xavier, the Corduroy Poets, not Corduroy Rabbits, Corduroy Poets, Dr. Santos, Django Durrant, and Sea of Days. Well, with Bat's Feet to round it up, that's the show.

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2: You got it, baby.
0: He's very excitable, isn't he, that chap? That, my friends, was Huck, H-U-K. And the U has got one of them humpflouts on it. Yes, that's a technical term. Hi, Pete, we're Huck, a Brighton band. By the way, I've actually played Huck back in the day, I reckon 2 or 3 years ago. We'll be releasing these two tracks soon, online and vinyl. You see, I love that. It'd be great to get a play on your show. Think of... Okay, here we go. I like it when people tell us what to think. Think of Lalo Schifrin's soundtracks, yes, to movies like Dirty Harry, okay, and then add vocals about failing identities, paranoid obsessive garbage analysts, and a dose of rage at institutional power. Wow. And you're getting there. Well, thank you for that, because we weren't sure what to think. That track, incidentally, was none of the two that they mention here. It was a third one, which they also said. It's called Dad's Lying About Where He's Been Again. I love the titles. Other titles also include Harry Was a Racist Trumpeter. That's so good. I love it. Why is that funny? They go on to say, we're pretty lo-fi. These tracks were recorded at home using a 25-year-old laptop. Is there such a thing? A microphone made from a broken telephone handset and a transistor organ borrowed from a ska band in Croydon. I don't know if any of this is true, but it sounds mighty fine. It doesn't really sound like anything else on the radio, but it sounds exactly as we wanted it to. Well, there you go. That is all you want. I think the sound on the edge of breakup, yes, is a pretty good reflection of the times we live in. Rob, thank you so much. We love a bit of Huck. The track in the middle, of course, is the brand new single from Wild Horse. As anyone who was down the cellar bar at the Brunswick last Sunday will tell you, what a gig. Absolutely brilliant. That track is called Moments. It's written by the frontman Jack Baldwin in collaboration with drummer Ed Barnes. It's brilliant. Absolutely love it. Please, please, please, Wild Horse, more new tracks. That actually officially came out on the 27th of May, which I'm guessing was last week. And Top of the Three was from Bully Sugar. We just thought you needed another dose of Bully Sugar, if that's okay. That song, if I can actually read it, is this your writing, Brett? Is The Ornamentalist. There you go, The Ornamentalist. Thank you, Bully Sugar. Bully Sugar, by the way, their tracks are always short, but mighty fine sweet. Yes, indeed. Yeah. Oh, yeah. Guys, you can get in touch. Do text 07909 547336. We're on for another hour and 45 minutes live here at Radio Reverb.

0: 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Thanks so much for being here.
1: Yeah.
0: We love you.
1: We do.
0: We appreciate you.
1: All of you.
0: We adore you.
2: Absolutely adore you. Not just adore, but absolutely adore. That was the Beige Lee Grange, this over in from Stuart, saying, "Hey Pete, thanks for playing my track Falling Away previously. I am now," I love this, "working on a new track called The Smithfield Rebellion about the Peasants' Revolt of 1381. One. I know. Seriously, isn't that the main thrust behind most pop music of the 20th century? And the killing of Wat Tyler. It's a bit Smiths, okay, prog era Genesis and The Clash. Well, you know, you just do you. I'll send it over when it's finished. Please do. So, in the meantime, they did send over another couple of other tracks. This is the Beige Lee Grange, as mentioned. And that track was Babe, You're Offline, which, you know, is a kind of title I love. Track in the middle was Des Dare doing what Des Dare does best. It's his latest single. It is streaming on all sorts of places. Yeah, there's an album exclusive too to Bandcamp. Some airplay says would be lovely if you're so inclined. Always for you, Des. You are, you know, just the guy that keeps giving. The new single's called We're Not Broken Sunshine, and it comes out end of this week, 6th of June. Des says that the single is about people who are different aren't broken. It is just difference. We all live in the same rock, or on the same rock, given life by the same sun, spinning around the same vacuum of matter and time. Is that a Dyson? That's what I want to know. Because most of us, you know, live in the dream. Top of the three was Look What Happened with their track. It's not called The Devil Was In My Pants, because that's... I thought he said that at one point. But did he? That doesn't sound right. The track's called Burn In Hell. It's very, very welcoming. It came out 29th of May. It's the fourth single from them. Newly established pop-punk band from Brighton. Always a crowd pleaser. Yeah, they are. They just do what they do. Look What Happened. We did try and tag them on Facebook, but they, you know, they're obviously so hip and cool, they don't have a Facebook page. If they do, we couldn't tag it. We do, you know, we list everything on the Pete Jones Show Facebook page. One day, one of the producers behind me will set up, you know, far more funkier and up to the minute sites. We'll have our own TikTok dance. We'll get down with the Instagrammers. We get, you know, that kind of thing. But in the meantime, why bother? And it's just what we do. We play tracks by people like Little Wasters. Yeah.

away. Was this ever tested? I love this song, but you know, I forgot there was a cussing in it. We should have cleaned that one up. Yeah, it just came off the album and we just went, oh, I love a bit of mansplain. Anyway, it was Dry Attic. I hope you got to see them doing their amazing gig at the Folklore Rooms. It was such a great night. Really, really good. They also had Rob Johnson on stage and a Bat's Feet, although they called it, was it Bat's Toes? Because there were only a couple of them in there, but absolutely brilliant. Apologies for the old cussing there. We will clean that up and check any other track. By the way, if you are sending us any MP3s to the Pete Jones Show, pete@pjproductions.co.uk, make sure there's no cussing in it, because we gotta watch those kids, you know. Kids are the future, man, and they don't want to hear cussing. No, they don't. Top of the two, I might as well do this now. Of course I will. Just while this is underneath me. Little Wasters, which is an absolute blinding track. They gave a great gig at the Pipeline. Missed them, sadly, there. But I think they're coming to the Brunswick. Yeah, if we can catch that, that would be fantastic. A lovely message in from one of our listeners in Vancouver. He's Matt, listening live. He says, oops, Pete, but great song. It is a great song. Dang, I know. We should have cleaned it up, but we can't risk it. Little Wasters there at the top of those two with their brilliant new single. It's called Beachside Hotel. And we will give you some details on when we can go and see them playing live, because they are absolutely brilliant. Are we gonna fade up? No. Well, maybe a little. No, I think we should jump at a very safe jingle. Oh dear, never mind. You see, that's live radio. Radio.

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1: And if you are listening to The Repeat, well, not only is it about 6:41 on Saturday, it's also cleaned up. You haven't gotten a cuss in there. You don't know what I'm talking about. But anyway, in the meantime, we're going to move on. We're not going to talk about it. That track was called Game Over. It's from the brand new Wellergan album, and it's absolutely brilliant. He did the sort of album launch down the old, that was down the old Brunswick cellar bar as well, wasn't it? Beginning of April. What a gig that was. I know. There's so many brilliant shows. I mean, it all gets a bit confusing when there's Brighton Festival and then there's the Great Escape and everyone goes, oh, there's so many gigs every day. There's so many gigs every day anyway in Brighton. I mean, there's so many. And, you know, that's actually when it is easier to go and see local bands any other time other than May. Tends to be. Because the Great Escape, although it's three amazing days in Brighton, not many of the artists tend to be local artists. You have to go to the Great Escape, the Alt Escape, and then the Alt Off-Broadway Escape. And it just gets a little bit silly. Well, no, it just gets to being back where you were if it wasn't on at all, i.e. a normal night in Brighton. But there are so many gorgeous little venues just doing their thing. It's, you know, they tend not to be money spinners. They're just there for you. And if you can support them in any way you can, it's so important. Because, you know, for venues like the Folklore Rooms and the Cellar Bar and just these small little venues, I mean, the capacity is only 50 or 60. So every ticket is a massive difference, makes a massive difference. I mean, you know, the artists aren't really coming away with much other than a sense of giving, and that don't pay the bills. So, you know, if you do think, what are we going to do tonight for the price of, you know, barely two pints? In fact, what am I talking about? For a tenner, which is a pint and a half, you can see three bands often in one venue. I mean, it's brilliant. Anyway, you're listening to The Pete Jones Show here on Radio Reverb. Many thanks for your ears and your support. Thank you for sending us all the amazing music that you do. If you are a local artist and you want to send us a track, just send us a little bit of blurb about yourselves. Don't send us a link to a video or a YouTube track. We can't do much with that, nor can we do much with a Spotify link. We have to have an MP3 for this show, or a WAV, obviously. And you can send that over to pete@pjproductions.co.uk, or it could be a WeTransfer link or whatever. We just don't need to hear it first via online. Just send us the original and we'll hear it there. Thank you so much. This, my friends, is Mojo Sonic. Will it be the track they want it to be? I don't know. Oh, it sounds like Doom Scroller. I love this track. We will play every other track, guys, so don't worry.

0: 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Good for you.
1: It's so good for you, as that last track proved. Isn't that a little bit of terrific? It's called Under This Red Moon. It is from Dan Sumner's recent album. It's called Old Haunts Revisited. Came out at the end of last year, and we just dip into it from time to time. Hope you don't mind. Normally a new track, a track you haven't heard before, just to sort of keep you, you know, abreast of Dan Sumner, because he's such a gorgeous little talent. In the middle of those was Jimmy Lee Morris. Again, a track from his album. The album is called Get Up, Get Out, I'm Gone. And the track we played is Turn Into a Song. He says, Pete, Hat No Hat. Now, Hat No Hat was a duo that we had in doing a live session, actually. It was Jimmy Lee Morris and his son, Hat No Hat. Obviously, one of them wore a hat, and, the other one didn't, so hence the name. Anyway, he says, Hat No Hat are in the studio next week recording the second album. Now, that will be good. The songs from the last year or so that didn't quite work out on the Hat No Hat track, as the HNH songs were too good to leave on a shelf, so I have knocked them together and released them as a Jimmy Lee Morris album. You see, that's great. He's done a fair few albums, actually, as our Jimmy Lee Morris over the years. We used to play so many of his stuff. Caravan Song, I love that. In fact, you just made me want to dig it out. We're going to have to find that for next week. Such a good track. He says, I will keep you posted, Pete, on the Hat No Hat new songs and eventual singles and album release after we're finished in the studio. Well, you know, don't keep us waiting too long, Jimmy, because we loves you. Top of the three was Mojo Sonic. This is a new duo. Born out of Nick Endicott Gibb. It's another one of Nick's projects. He of Cousins Gibb and other things. Collabs with Kenny Murray as well a few times. Now he's teamed up with Carl White, who would make up Mojo Sonic. They're dropping a new debut album, Karma's Clock. It came out at the beginning of last month, literally a month ago. Sent us over most of it, and we've been dipping into it. That's what we like to do on this show. It gives us so much scope, and it's just a privilege to play albums that haven't been, well, chosen by you as the single, quite frankly. You know, it's the album tracks that interest us just as much. I do love it. That was a track called Doom Scroller, and I'm sure we will be playing more from the Mojo Sonic album, Karma's Clock, in the weeks to come. Now, here's a couple of readouts for you. There's a gig coming up at The Pipeline. It's on the 13th of June. We did promote it a couple of weeks back. There was a fair few tracks being sent in. We played a Groovy Arts Club band track, but they are playing along with Mel and Marcel and headlining El Capitan, yeah, at The Pipeline, 13th of June. And Bruce has just sent us over an MP3, which it kind of arrived too late for us to play, but I thought, well, we're gonna plug the gig anyway. And as luck would have it, we're not doing a live show next week, so you're going to hear this show all over again. So that will make no sense. And then it's the gig, 13th of June. So tickets are on sale. They're only £8 in advance from We Got Tickets, which is such a steal. Or £10 on the door, obviously. That's The Pipeline. Please go and support that. Another gig to let you know about is at the end of this week, Saturday the 6th of June. This comes in from Boots Mahon. Again, we only got this in late last night, so too late for us to dig out a Bootsy track this week, sadly, and too late, obviously, before the gig. But I thought I would mention it. It's a hell of a lineup for a fiver. So £5 in advance from Good Show, which is the Brunswick own ticket sales site. It's down at the cellar bar again. £7 on the door. Doors open at 7:30. The show starts at 8. But, you know, if I'm right in thinking, there's a lot of big lineup here. It says Eat, Sleep, Music, Repeat at PJ's and Shades Presents. I'll get it right. Hideous Dress, 1. Glass Delusion, 2. Creeping Embers, 3. And Boots Mahon's Fast Thieves Club. That is 4 acts between 8 and 11.

That's Crowbar. And good luck, Mr. Soundman. That's what I say. Hey, Mr. Soundman. Good luck, my friend. Well, you know, that's what earns you your shekels. That's what it is. I tell you what, the sound down at the Cellar Bar Brunswick is absolutely brilliant, as it is upstairs at the Cellar the Brunswick. Really, really good sound, as it is at the Folklore Rooms. We've got some very, very talented sound engineers in this fair city. And, you know, that is important. There's nothing worse than lousy sound. Talking of gigs at the Folklore Rooms, this is a little precursor. Tickets are not on sale yet. But from the 7th, on the 7th of August, we've got three acts for you. Part of the Pete Jones Show presents. We've got Dave Packham. Yeah, Dave Packham, Hattie Chandler, and Rob Johnson. Well, we haven't got a track from Rob tonight, but we do have a track from the other two artists, starting off with this sublime track from Dave Packham.

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I don't know what to say. I don't know what to.

0: knows what he likes.
1: Yeah.
0: And he likes what he knows. It's Pete Jones on Radio Reba.
1: Yes, it is. And that was the sound of Tim Keegan. Well, Tim Keegan and the Personals, I think you'll find, is from the album Vide Grenier, and it's called Pomme de Terre. Of course it is. As any old Joni Mitchell and Tony Blair will let you know. Is it just Tony Blair because it rhymes with Terre? I mean, there's a lot of names at the end of there. Voltaire, that obviously rhymes with Terre, Pomme de Terre. Who would have thought a song about a potato? A lovely message in from Maureen, listening in Stenning. Loved the Dan Sum the track, Peaceful and Calming, and loved this track too. Well, it's got it. It's got something anyway. Track in the middle was Hattie Chandler with Summer Song, and the top of the three was Dave Packham from Make My Bed. It's also from the album, track four, if you will, called The Wedding Dance, which is available on vinyl and CD at all kind of Dave Packham places. That's kind of what you know. And if you really want to know who was playing bass, I know you do. It's the other Dave. Yeah, Dave Coomer. Yeah, I know. Ian Rowland's bass player. I mean, he gets around, doesn't he? He gets around. So, you know, you are here. We're here. Let us know what you are up to. 07909 547336. Always love to hear from you, of course. Kenny Murray's been in touch. Everyone's got opinion, haven't they? Everyone's got an opinion. He recommends, talking about going back one and mentioning the Mojo Sonic album, he recommends a track called Hey Now, Modern World, which he says is an absolute cracker. We will try and dig that out for you, if we can, in the weeks to come. Our intentions are very, very honourable, Kenny. Very, very honourable indeed. This, my friend, is Lovejoy.

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1: an awful crowd. 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
0: Well, half a crown at
1: Perfect. Which is Andres. I don't know what's doing if you're going.
0: My seat's been half a crown. I'll leave it right there.

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If you are at work, in the car, or stuck at home, you're okay.

0: Pete Jones is one of the nicest guys on radio.
1: Yeah.
0: Next time you see him, ask him for a tenner.
1: Hey, what? Stop that. No. Actually, that's just reminded me. This show and the whole of Radio Reverb is pretty well, self-funded, I'll tell you. You guys fund us. 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Fiver, 10 quid, whatever you got. It just keeps the wheels a-moving because we got certain things called rent. No one gets paid here. But we've got to pay our way, put it that way. So that we would love you forever. We'll give you a shout out if you do it. You can leave a little comment. You can say what shows you like. You can say what you would like to hear. Yeah, if you pay up, you can tell us what you want to hear. I think that's a fair deal. Anyway, that was Michael L. Javier. It's a track called If You Got Away. He says, hey, Pete, I am Michael L. Javier. I went by a different name in Kent. Right. Should I read on? Should we get the police involved? But due to my age at the time, it was all a bit overwhelming. So going by my new stage name, which is basically my first and middle name, works best for me. A nice new beginning. Well, okay, that sounds all positive stuff. I don't know what happened back in the day. He does say, I released my debut album, which sold in over 15 countries. Wow. I had a strong fan base. As I have stepped away for quite some time now, I feel this is the moment to do this right. Happy. Yeah. You see, happiness over success. I like that. And do this now for all the right reasons. Well, Michael, you're rocking on out, my friend, and I'm glad you've regrouped, as it were, and you've just got yourself straight and away from the glitz and the glare. It sounded like it all got a bit too much back in the day, 10 years ago by the looks of it. The track in the middle was the Corduroy Poets. Now, we used to play the Corduroy Rabbits. Yeah, it's true. And Vinny, well, he just explains what's happened. He says, hi, Pete. I haven't been in touch for a while, to be honest. The rabbit side is on hiatus, but not the hernia kind. I don't know. What? What is going on? There's a rabbit with a hernia? Or what? I've recently been doing a collaboration with a friend, Howard Young, also known as the Brighton Typewriter Poet. Like him. You'll find him on Insta. Okay, let's check out Brighton Typewriter Poet, people. Let's go to the Instagram and like and follow. Let's do all those things. He's providing the voice on my tracks and me the music. We're going under the moniker The Corduroy Poets. And this track is called Sheffield in November. Right, getting the vibe. Brighton-centric poems are in the can. Sounds very good. This was the first one we recorded and completed. I hope you and the listeners enjoy it. Well, there you go. He says there will be more. Well, thank you, Vinny. And, all power to the rabbit, the Corduroy Rabbit. But if it's the Corduroy Poets for now, well, we're more than delighted. Top of the three was from Lovejoy, as we mentioned. Now, I bumped into Lovejoy, met him at the Folklore Rooms while he was gigging. It was the last of the Lovely Days gig. It was so good. And Kieran Phelan was there and Lovejoy opened up. And it was such a brilliantly beautiful evening. So I went over and said hi. And this is the result. He sent this over. It's a track called Against the Tide. He's just a lovely guy. So we're going to try and get him up. He's got a new album. It's called Under the Weather. I think it's not due out until the end of July. So, it's a slow burner. It's all good. It's all lovely. And we'll make sure he's part of the family soon. Now, my friends, we have got about 30 minutes left. Kenny Murray, he's always out there. He sends us track after track. It's the honourable thing to do is to play a Kenny Murray right now. And the name I said there was Kenny Murray, not Curry Murray. I don't know what came out. Anywho, this is a Spanish version of a track we love.

0: 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Woof, woof.
1: Woof, woof. You are, actually, and according to Kenny Murray, and we take this guy's word, I tell you, I was going to say like gospel, but that would be almost like a band he's worked with. He says, hey, Pete, the depth of tonight's music is incredible. Great show. Well, thank you, Kenny. I mean, that really does mean a lot. Thank you very, very much for that. That track, by the way, beautiful, wasn't it? It's called Sylph Song. It's from Django Durrant's debut album, Stories As You Pass By. Now, this album, it only came out on the 29th of May, so we are really fresh on this. This is only about 3 or 4 days old. There is a UK tour throughout, May and June now. Do check out Django Durrant. It says here, hey Pete, thanks so much for getting back to me. Please find attached this track. It's the lead single from the album and a dreamy psychedelic track about a woodland fairy convincing the listener to take drugs. Now, you see, I didn't pick up on that, but that's why we need you. That's why we need you to tell us what it's all about. The track in the middle, Louis sent this over, Dr. Santos debut single. This came out May the 27th. He says, hey, Pete, I got your email from my friend Tom McLaren. Now, Tom, as you will know, we have played more than that times. He came in and did a little live session. When was that? That must have been about a year ago. Kind of. Yeah, I would say. Louis says, I'm a Brazilian musician living in Brighton. In the past, I released 3 albums on Domino Records as part of Liverpool band All We Are. This is fascinating. I'm now starting my Brazilian soul project, Dr. Santos. My debut single comes out 27th of May. It is influenced by Brazilian soul legends, Jorge Ben Jor and Gilberto Gil. Now, you see, I love that. I love the sound of a bit of that. With a modern twist and contemporary production. There you go. Well, thanks so much, Louis. Anything else you got, do send it over. Top of the 3, the aforementioned Mr. Kenny Murray. He says, hey, Pete, here is I Will Believe, a song I wrote back in 2004, and it went on to, talking of which, the Bang Up to the Gospel album. That's what we were referring to, which was called Not So the Angels, which I loved. The brilliant Andrew Williams, ex-Bang Up to the Gospel keyboard player, has translated it into Spanish. Y creer. You see, the language that comes out of me. Yeah, I can tell you've got that little bit of envy at my multilingualisms. And produce this fantastic version. Keep on rocking, young man. We do believe. We do believe. Oh, we believe. All the best, Kenny. P.S. There is an Italian version. Yeah, right. Sling it over. Come on, you got us. We're almost out of time, my friends. We've got about 13 minutes left. We're going to see what we can do. We got Sea of Days lined up and a very lovely long track from Bat's Feet. Let's see how we go. This is Sea of Days.

So that track was called Blackout. It's from the Sea of Days album, which is called Traces. It is out now. It's on Bandcamp and all streaming platforms. Shane from Sea of Days sent this over. He says, hey, Pete, just wanted to highlight the fact that the album is out now. The track that I'm promoting at the moment is the final song on the album. It's called Pride. Okay, why do people just play Blackout? Which is a duet with the French artist. Oh, I know why. Because we got the whole album. That's why. It's all coming back to me. Oh, it's been a long day. It's been a long day. Thank you guys so much for listening. We might do a little cheeky thing. We'll go out with Bat's Feet. Brilliant track. Last track on their album that I bought here. It's called Peace at Last. The album is called The Chills. Picked it up at the gig where they were supporting the amazing Dryadic along with Filthy Mouth. That reminds me, got to clean up the show. And they were just so lovely. Mary and Brian were doing their thing that they do so well. So I'll play this, and if there's any space, we can go out on the El Capitan live track they sent over in preparation for their gig coming up. So thank you so much for listening. You have been amazing. We will do this all over again. Can't be with you next week. We're in Berlin. I know, it's so rock and roll. But we will definitely be here the week after with lots and lots of very exciting things to play and plug. Until then, my friends, adios, and please take care of yourselves.

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0: 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My guest today is singer-songwriter and also classical musician, cello.
1: Hi, Karen.
0: Well, we open the show with We Do What We Want, open brackets, when we want to, from cello. And she's obviously here with me now. So why did you choose that track for us to open the show with?
1: That track is the opener of the forthcoming album, Kung Fu Disco, and it's also the second single that we've released. It's really punchy. It gets straight to the point. It sort of hits you with the overall idea and theme and attitude for the album. So I thought it was a good show opener.
0: It is incredibly punchy. I think it really shows what you are and what you're doing.
1: Yes.
0: Which is just brilliant. And we're going to get on to why you're doing that and everything else later. So you grew up in Storrington in West Sussex.
1: Yeah, that's right.
0: What music was playing in the house as you were growing up?
1: My parents, they were really, really into their rock. And actually, they've given me their vinyl collection, mostly because they don't have room for it.
0: But it's brilliant.
1: It's great to have it. And I've got, you know, everything that AC/DC has ever put out, you know, loads of Led Zeppelin. But in there also, you got obviously David Bowie and some Eurythmics and Kate Bush. And obviously, we've got Fleetwood Mac. So it was a really rock and roll household, but also just a general love of music. I don't come from a musical background at all. There's nobody else that plays any music. My granddad did have a trumpet in the wardrobe, which he would bring out occasionally and sort of walk up and down the hall and make a dreadful racket. But that was pretty much it. Yeah, my parents were really into their rock and roll. And then my grandparents, who I spent a lot of time with, loved, you know, all the sort of 50s, 60s swing music, dance bands, everything like that. So a really, really wide mix.
0: So what was your favourite music at the time? Like when you were aware of, you know, what having a favourite artist or a favourite band?
1: Oh, that's really difficult to say. I mean, I think probably the easiest thing to say is one of my earliest memories is dancing around the living room to Queen, It's a Kind of Magic. And I must have been, we'd moved into in the house I grew up in. So I would have been four, probably. So I'm going to say Queen from sort of that early age. But, you know, anything like Bon Jovi, anything, you know, that had good rock and roll. I mean, ZZ Top, things like that. I still love, but I have such a wide taste in music, and I think it comes from that.
0: Oh, it definitely does. I mean, that sort of grounding.
1: Mm.
0: I mean, I've got a two-year-old granddaughter who can't actually dance yet, but her way of dancing is to thump one foot and then go around in circles.
1: Yeah.
0: And she's got two older sisters, with a middle sister, or is big into dance and things, and she'll put something on.
1: Mm.
0: And as soon as music comes on, Raven is up there doing it, you know.
1: That's
0: but
1: brilliant.
0: The hysterical thing of this child just thumping its foot, you know, and going round in circles, it's just brilliant. And trying desperately to capture the dance moves that her older sister is doing. So I understand completely. Well, that leads us on to your first brought track, which is Fleetwood Mac, mm-hmm. Landslide. Why did you choose that, apart from the fact that it's absolutely gorgeous?
1: Well, Stevie Nicks has got to be one of my all-time favourite voices to listen to, but I also love her songwriting. What I like about it is that the lyrics can mean different things to you at different points in your life. And that's one of the reasons why I love this track. So I've listened to it all of my life and especially drawn to it at different points for different reasons. And it always brings me back to who I am and to sort of what something means to me. And that's why I love it.
0: This is the very beautiful Landslide from Fleetwood Mac.

0: 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My guest today is singer-songwriter cello. Well, you began your journey as a classical cellist, and you say there was no, you know, there were no musicians in your family. So how did that come about? I mean, it's a big piece of kit.
1: It is, yeah. So I went to a really small, tiny country primary school. And of course, it's the UK. Everybody learns the recorder. Apart from me, I absolutely sucked. I couldn't have been worse at the recorder. And then one day we had an assembly and, you know, you got a choice of instruments you could play. The violin, that sounds awful when you're that little, to me anyway. Aforementioned trumpet, well, that wasn't going to happen. And then the other option was the cello. And I thought, well, that sounds pretty good. Quite like that. Let's do that. And then I did.
0: Did you fall in love with it right away?
1: Yeah, it was instant. So, you know, I dragged this thing home and I have never once been made to practice in my life. It was just, I had my thing that I could do and sort of my love of music, and it was just instant.
0: Yeah. I mean, you obviously then, from that point onwards, you were sort of studying and training.
1: Mm-hmm.
0: So after training, you started work professionally as a cellist.
1: Mm-hmm.
0: How did that come about? You know, do other agencies who do this? I mean, I know all about all other music, but I know nothing about classical music apart from the fact there are things I absolutely love. So I don't know how it works. So tell me how it happened.
1: So when you're obviously, you know, doing all your training, because I went to the Junior Royal College of Music, but then afterwards to Royal Holloway and to Trinity. So for my further training, you get to know your colleagues and you build up a network. And just like anything, it's who you know and who you work with. So, you know, you start to do gigs and you do gigs with various people. And then, you know, there might be a colleague that says, oh, I'm not free for this. Could you do this? And then you end up doing that. And what slowly happens over time is that you fall in with the people and the crowd who you most identify with, generally speaking. So, you know, whether that's you absolutely super love playing orchestral music and you end up playing lots of freelance work with the big orchestras in the UK, or actually you're more into the pop side of things and you end up working with lots of bands, or you're into the West End and you end up working on a show. So it's really just finding out what you love, working with the people that you know, and then getting to the part of the industry that serves you as well as you it.
0: So I've just seen, literally last Sunday, the Manchester Collective working with Nabia Iqbal.
1: Mm-hmm.
0: And what I particularly loved about them is that they will go off piece a bit, which I think is remarkable. And obviously Nabiha does as well, but because hers is mostly electronic music.
1: Mm.
0: And there was an amazing cello player who was supporting them called Lucinda Chua, I think it is. And I loved the way she mixed this sort of classical sort of instrument and using it in a classical way, but with these very dark, haunting sort of lyrics of sort of loss, etc. Did you ever, or have you ever, I mean, you're still playing the cello, did you ever sort of go down that route, or has it been mostly sort of orchestral work?
1: So I have quite a varied career, which, you know, I'm very lucky to have. So for my main playing work, actually, I play in sort of a lot of big shows and stuff. I don't do a lot of classical orchestral playing, at least not at the moment. But the other side to what I do is I am a composer as well. So I do sometimes take things from a classical context and write them differently. So, you know, I'll put a lot of production with it. For example, at the moment, I'm writing a load of neoclassical trailers. And that is very different. So it's using all of those skills and those disciplines that I've learned, but taking it out of the box and thinking, well, how can I how can I do this differently? How can I change it? And what sort of sonic world can I investigate to see where it goes and to fuel me creatively?
0: I mean, that must free you.
1: Yes, definitely.
0: So you're not in the box?
1: No.
0: You're working out of it.
1: I love to be out of the box. You know, the box is fine, but the more interesting stuff happens outside of it, and that's what I want to get to.
0: You get booked for a remarkable type of jobs. Tell us about the billionaire gig in Morocco and the scorpions.
1: Okay.
0: You did say to me, actually, the billionaire group, the billionaire gig isn't as unusual as I think it probably would be.
1: No, it isn't. You know, actually, in several points in my career, I've found myself playing for a bunch of billionaires, and they've all been very nice people, and they've all been very interesting gigs. But this one, we were flown out to Morocco as a small orchestral sort of mixed group, about 30 of us, to play some house music. So these people were having a 7-day birthday celebration, and we were day 5 of their big party. So all of these people had flown in, and we were taken out to the desert, and you sort of drove out of Marrakesh, and then you went past the bloke on the horse, past a group of camels, and then straight into the sand dunes. And you're sort of driving in the sand for about 40 minutes or so, and you went up this big dune and then down. You dipped down into this section. It's like a small festival had been set up for this party. And one of the things they'd done for people, and I've got a picture, actually, of me standing in amongst this, is they'd put little tea lights out into the desert. So at night, obviously the desert's lit up with these beautiful tea lights, and so people can go out and take a picture. It, you know, it looks lovely. It's a nice thing to, a nice memory to have, something great to put on your social media. But in order for people to do this, there was this guy walking around with a litter picker, and I said, "Well, what are you doing? Have you got, you know, have you got to pick up rubbish?" He said, "No, I've got to pick up the scorpions so people don't die." And I thought, Jesus! And this guy just had this massive, great big bucket of scorpions. But you know, people seemed to enjoy themselves, and nobody was injured. So
0: I just love the scorpion clear.
1: Yes.
0: I hope he was paid really good money for that.
1: So do I. Well, the funny thing is that, you know, we were doing this gig, and over in the distance, there was something else happening that was pretty much the same thing. And it turns out there's this big party industry over there. So I think Mr. Scorpion Bucket's probably got quite a good job going there.
0: I hope it's a bit like caddies at big golf tournaments, where they get a sort of a percentage of the money coming in. I bet he doesn't, but he should do.
1: He should do, definitely.
0: So travelling with a cello, obviously it's going to be taxing at times. Your trip to Taiwan was a terrifying example about that. So tell us about that. In fact, did you even make it?
1: Well, here's the thing. So I was going as part of a quartet. This is that plays on a big show, and we were travelling to Taiwan to do this gig. We were only going to be there for 48 hours, long way to go, but, you know, it was going to be exciting. We were going to see some things. So normally when you take a cello with you travelling, it's booked onto the plane. So it goes, has its own boarding pass, it goes on your passport, it's normally Mr. Cello, it sits next to you, and everything is generally fine, difficult, but fine. But this time, because it was such a long journey, they wanted to put the instrument in the hold. Now, I have two instruments. I don't travel. So for these sort of shows, I don't take my main baby. I take the electroacoustic, which is actually, it's fine. It's fine in the hold as long as you've got the right case. So got to Heathrow, gave them the cello, gave them my luggage, signed the waiver that says, yes, it's all my fault if you ruin all of my things. And off I went through security, cello free, which was bliss. Met my friend. We had dinner. That was very nice. Had a little catch up, went to the gate, saw my other two colleagues. Everything was going well. And then people start getting onto the plane. And then suddenly my name is announced over the tannoy. And I think, oh, here we go. So up to the gate I go, and then they've pulled me aside into this little room, and they've got the cello there, and they're measuring it, and they're saying, well, it's not been booked properly. Now, I always check, I especially checked this time, several times to make sure that this was booked right onto the plane. And anyway, it turns out that it wasn't, that it hadn't been booked properly. And actually what they wanted was about $1,000 off me there and then in order to get it onto the plane.
0: What?
1: I know. So, which would have been fine if I could have got hold of the promoter to sort of clear it, because, you know, I can't just say, well, I'm going to spend your money and not ask. But obviously he was already in Taiwan. It was 4 a.m. there, couldn't get hold of him. So after holding up the plane for an hour, and my colleagues by this time are on the plane and they're panicking and they can't get hold of me and they don't know what's going on, I have to make the decision that I can't, they won't take the cello and I can't get on the plane. So the plane goes off without me. And then they won't give me the cello then and there, which is...
0: No,
1: they won't give me the cello then and there. So I get escorted all the way back through the border force, and the guy says, where have you been? I said, well, I haven't been anywhere. And he says, what do you mean? I said, well, and I explained all of that. And he said, well, that's terrible. Off you go. And so I went to luggage to get my suitcase and get the cello. And then Heathrow lost the cello. Which was...
0: No, how the hell did they do that? It hadn't gone anywhere yet.
1: It hadn't gone anywhere. No. Apparently it got left on the concourse, propped up against a pillar. They'd forgotten to put it back on the belt, something like that. Anyway, had to wait a couple of hours, managed to get this thing back. And then, of course, by that point, I can't get a train home. So I did manage to get a cab, and I got back about 3 a.m. So I never made it to Taiwan, but I did get to spend the bank holiday on my allotment instead.
0: Which made you very, very happy.
1: Which did make me very, very happy.
0: Had you got... Oh, so you actually did get the cello back before you left the airport?
1: I did, yeah. I was never going to leave it...
0: No.
1: Leave that unresolved, no.
0: God, they're useless.
1: It's a little bit frustrating. It seems sort of kind of ridiculous that there they have your instrument in the room,
0: yes,
1: that they won't let you get on the plane with, and then they also won't give it to you because it has to go back through their luggage system.
0: I tell you, give them a blooming uniform and you've had it.
1: Yeah.
0: Now, our next track is from you, and it's Like a Tiger.
1: Yes.
0: Which I've actually played on repeat a bit this morning. And... why did you choose it for today?
1: So Like a Tiger is the next single that's being released from the album. It's due out on the 12th of June. Fingers crossed everything is correct with the distribution. So that's why I've picked it. And this one, it's a great track. It's one that will really make you dance. The lyrics are a little obscure, so you can make your own interpretation of it, but it's a good one.
0: And this is Like a Tiger from Cello.

0: 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And my guest today is singer-songwriter Cello. Now, obviously, as you said, you've got a broad range of music that you love, but lockdown gave you the opportunity to play around with new music.
1: Mm-hmm.
0: So tell me more about that.
1: Well, obviously, there was nothing going on. There was no performing. You couldn't go anywhere. Brighton was bliss because when you were allowed out for your hour, there was nobody on the seafront. And I remember doing my appointed allowed exercise and cycling through the city, and there was just nobody there.
0: And no aeroplanes.
1: No aeroplanes. And you could smell the sea and you can hear the birds. And it was just, that part of it was lovely. Obviously, the rest of it was diabolical. But because there was no performing, it opened up more creative avenues because it made me sort of look outside of just what I do as a performer. And, I've always really liked, you know, rock and pop music. I love it, in fact. Oh, I could maybe try doing some of this. And we had the time. And so it started off with doing one track for a specific sort of job, and it went really well. And so I did all the singing and wrote all the lyrics and bits and pieces. And we thought, oh, this is good. Oh, we should just carry on. And we just went from there, sort of writing and honing and discovering a sound, because it's not something that I had ever done before. So it was quite new and quite different. And it's taken 4 years, but now I have quite a good idea of where I am as an artist, how I sound, what I'm like, who my persona is, because it doesn't replace anything I do. It's just an alter ego, an extension of me as a creative.
0: And again, it's that freedom, isn't it?
1: Exactly.
0: Because if you have an alter ego, it frees you to completely sort of immerse yourself in what you're producing. I mean, what the main influences do you think for your sound? Was there anything in particular that you thought, yeah, I can hear this, or, you know?
1: Oh, there are so many that it would be really difficult to list them. But definitely bands. So it was very post-punk informed. Blondie, a definite influence, bands like Wire, like Elastica, that sort of thing. And really, really revolved around the beat and the rhythm of everything. I'm very rhythm focused as a sort of player playing the cello, but also when I'm writing music, you know, I need a good groove to sort of get me going.
0: Yeah.
1: So it was working with that in mind and creating a sound world that brought in all the different influences and different elements. So, you know, when I'm listening to the production and listening to something, I'm also listening to it as if I was sitting in front of an orchestra and thinking, this sound would be here in this section, this sound would be here. And instead of it being, you know, the woodwind or the violins, for example, oh, you've got a guitar doing this, and then you've got a synth doing that, and then the beat's doing this at this point. So it's kind of taking all the creative aspects of my career and putting them directly into one sort of thing.
0: You mentioned we every now and then when you're talking about it. I mean, do you collaborate with anyone else, or is the music written by you alone?
1: No. So JB is the producer and the co-writer on everything, and we work really closely together. So he's my partner in all of that. And in terms of actually all of the instruments and anyone that's played on the track at the moment. The only other person that's played on them, Jimmy Ashmore, has done a couple of drum tracks, and Mike Kelly has done a couple of drum tracks. So one of the things that is sort of unique about the sound is that we have got a mixture of live drums and electronic drums mixed together.
0: Oh, that's cool.
1: Yeah, so it creates kind of quite a different sound to the overall production. It's quite cool.
0: So what was the first track that you recorded? Because we're talking about production things, so that kind of interests me.
1: That's hard to recall, because we had a period where we wrote so many songs in such a short succession of time. I don't think I've ever had so much creative energy in one sort of burst. I think the first track we wrote is a track called 1971, which actually isn't on the album. It's a great track, though, but it was inspired by the David Hepworth book. And subsequently, there was a documentary, I think it was on Apple TV or something like that, which was very interesting. And that was one of the very first ones we wrote. There's another track as well called White Dove, which remains unfinished, but again, was one of the very first things that we started with.
0: Ah, but White Dove will make it out of the bottom drawer at some point.
1: It will. Yeah, definitely. That one's got some energy.
0: Performing your new music.
1: Yeah.
0: Have you been doing any performances? I've got to ask you about this before.
1: So, not yet is the answer. I know, it's exciting, isn't it?
0: Yeah.
1: Ultimately, yes, there will be. But I am a solo artist, so we have conceived this album and this project from the studio. So in a lot of ways, we're doing it in the complete reverse to how 90% of bands, artists, musicians approach doing a live project. And what I want to do is, when I step on stage, is be so ready that the show that you're going to get is just amazing. But until I'm at that point, you will have to wait. So there will be some little snippets, there will be bits and pieces, and I'm definitely in the rehearsal process. Mm. But it's getting the right people together, the right players, so you've got a band that I can perform with, that it's just great. So from an audience point of view, you're seeing something that is great.
0: And how has the reaction been to this first sort of PR sort of push out of things? Because that's when I got your track. So I know of you and I knew you were doing this, but I didn't know the detail. So how's the reaction been to that so far?
1: The reaction has been really good. Anyone that knows me has been quite surprised because how I am as Cello the artist, as that persona, is quite different from how I am day to day. And I like that. I like having that sort of out there, extravagant side of me, the part that you don't see all of the time. I think it's interesting, and also it's a way for me to express myself creatively, in a way that I can.
0: Yeah.
1: In terms of other people, you know, people that I don't know, people who might be potential fans, it's been really well received, and I've had a lot of positive feedback, and that's great, because you never know, you know, when you have something creative that you're doing, you might like it, and ultimately that's the most important thing. Do you like your own music? Yes. And 9 times out of 10, if you like something, somebody else might. And you have to relinquish that and let that creativity fly and just hope that somewhere out there some other people resonate with it. And so far they do. So that's exciting.
0: Don't compromise, will you?
1: Exactly. There's no compromise.
0: No. Really shouldn't. That's always such a temptation, I think. Building this persona, she looks amazing, by the way. Terrible radio from that point of view, but you're going to have to live with that. building the persona must have been such fun. I imagine a room full of clothes and you going, I'll try this on, I'll try that on. You've even done wigs, which I think is brilliant. Very Andy Warhol.
1: Yeah. Yep.
0: Not as in he would wear them, but very much the Andy Warhol era. And that, you know, that blunt chop and the sort of the bob in sort of, you know, white. And I think you've done colours as well.
1: Yeah.
0: It must have been such fun.
1: Yes. Yeah, loads of fun. Well, that was... So that was for the music video for We Do What We Want. And when I was talking to Martin, who directed the video, and he said, well, you know, it's got a we in the title. There needs to be a we. And I said, well...
0: But it's all about me.
1: I'll be the we.
0: Yeah.
1: I can be the band. So I you know, sampled Amazon's finest wig collection and got some outfits together and decided, right, well, this is me the guitarist, this is me the drummer, this is me the bassist, and I'm going to be all of those things. Because I can. And also, it's fun.
0: Because you want to.
1: Because I want to, exactly.
0: Oh, it must have been. I mean, I just can't imagine the excitement that must go behind that, of thinking, okay, what am I going to look like? You know, how am I going to expand this? So, brilliant. The next track is from Gaga.
1: Yep.
0: Lady Gaga, A Dance in the Dark. So pleased you chose some Gaga.
1: Mm-hmm.
0: But why did you choose not just Gaga, but that particular song?
1: So I am a big fan of Lady Gaga. I always have since she's come on the scene. And one of the reasons is because she stays true to her artistic self, no matter what she does. And she does exactly what she wants and has so much integrity. And I love that. And I was lucky enough to go to the Mayhem Ball. yeah, and I saw it at the O2 in September, and it was just the best gig I have ever been to, hands down, ever. And we were talking before we went on air about people doing their acoustic sets and doing stripped down versions, and how that's nice because you see the artist exactly as they are. And she did this. She sat at the piano and she played this. And it's just one of the most beautiful renditions of that song that, you know, I've ever heard. I would love to have her put out an acoustic version of all of her songs, but this one particularly stands out.
0: Yeah, I really wanted to go to that.
1: Yeah.
0: I think a family member did and said it was amazing.
1: Yeah.
0: Yeah, I totally agree with you. She is remarkable. I love the fact that she doesn't compromise and that she does so many... She's so divergent in what she does, you know. I mean, who would have thought that, you know, she would become such a great actress, as
1: yes,
0: well as, you know, not just of acting in something where she sings. I mean, the Gucci thing was just off the wall. She was amazing.
1: She was amazing in that. Yeah, really, really good. And obviously her little appearance in The Devil Wears Prada 2
0: yes,
1: was great as well. Yeah, just such a fan.
0: She is a remarkable woman. We love her. This is Lady Gaga and Dance in the Dark. Oh, yeah.

0: 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My guest today is singer-songwriter cello. Gonna have to go back to Gaga.
1: Yep.
0: There is something utterly remarkable about her. And you're saying about putting work out there and you don't know mm-hmm. what's going to happen. As soon as she started diverging for what she does, mm-hmm. You could almost see in your mind sort of, you know, all these critics like picking up pens or, you know, bashing on their keyboards about how rubbish she was going to be. Because, of course, she's a performer, she's a singer, mm-hmm. and she's a songwriter. She's not an actress. Mm. What did you feel about that? Because you must have been aware of it. I mean, it was...
1: Definitely aware of it. I think it's a shame that people judge other people based on their own expectations of that person. Why can't somebody be all of the things that they want to be, you know? And you obviously have to prove people wrong on some kind of level, but, you know, she is brilliant, and to be able to do all of those things, to be able to act, to be able to sing, to be able to write music, to play the piano brilliantly. I wish I could play the piano as well as she does. It takes a lot of heart and a lot of courage, especially when you have a lot of negativity facing you. You know, she put out, what was it, three albums pretty much of jazz standards, which is quite difficult.
0: Oh yeah.
1: Compared to, and very, very different from the music that she is most loved and most known for. But she wanted to do it because it's something that she loves.
0: Yeah, why not?
1: So why not? You know, if you want to be different, if you want to have a persona, if you want to have an alter ego, if you want to dress however you want to dress and look however you want to look, why can't you do that?
0: And you've had some, and I was still surprised, in Brighton, for goodness sake, where I've always said you could walk down the street naked and no one would comment. Mm. You've actually had grief if you go out as cello.
1: I have, yes.
0: And I just don't get it. Well, you know, there are plenty of people sort of expressing themselves in the way they appear.
1: Mm.
0: I just don't understand it. What sort of grief have you been getting?
1: Well, you know, I'm quite tall, and I get a little bit of catcalling. It's normally from vehicles or, you know, people far enough away so that I can't get close enough to them to give them what for. But, you know, it's just unwanted attention. And we were sort of talking about this before we came on air. But it's all very well and good to go up to someone and say, "You look amazing. You know, I love your style. Where did you get that?" And to build their confidence. But to objectify somebody because it triggers you in some way is not cool.
0: No.
1: And, you know, just be cooler.
0: Well, your way of relaxing is nature.
1: That's true.
0: You have already said about the allotment.
1: Mm-hmm.
0: How does it chill you out?
1: I love weeding. That might sound strange, but it's a...
0: I hate weeding.
1: Yes. It's a very meditative task. It's a repetitive thing, and I can allow my mind to completely rest and reset. I think I just really love growing fruit and vegetables. There is nothing more satisfying than being able to pick something that you have grown and walk 5 minutes home and eat it. And it tastes completely different to anything that you will buy.
0: And the smell.
1: The smell is amazing. I practice no dig and permaculture on my allotment. So, you know, I'm trying to feed the earth and cultivate it rather than destroy it. And in doing that, you know, the ground is richer, the environment is richer, there's more wildlife, there's more animals. We have a particularly friendly fox at the allotment who...
0: Oh, we have a family here.
1: Yeah.
0: That goes across the back gardens.
1: Yeah.
0: And it's wonderful. My partner suddenly said a couple of days back, back door was open, and he stood there, and I was really so cross I wasn't there, like 2 minutes beforehand. He said, oh, we had foxes in the garden during the day, and that's still, it's sort of, you would think, quite unusual. But there's a family, as I say, who quite regularly go out and play in somebody's back garden just up the road.
1: No, it's lovely. So, yeah, the allotment fox is very friendly with all of the plot holders, and it's a safe environment. But, you know, come and sit right next to you.
0: Oh, wow.
1: Which is, you know, you sort of be there minding your own business, and then suddenly up he pops. But it's just, it's very peaceful, and it's very grounding. And also it teaches you to fail, because, you know, as lovely as it is, you take care of all these little plant babies in your conservatory, and you transport them there, and they're all perfect, and you put them in the ground, and then the next day, you know, the slugs had them. And
0: you feel my pain on this one. I planted some tomatoes out, and I kept them while they were babies, and happily planted them out, and they didn't survive a day.
1: Yep. And it teaches you patience, because you can't fight nature, and you learn again creatively what does and doesn't work. And it's a lovely thing to have and to do that also allows your mind to rest, which I think is really important.
0: Yeah, a little bit of serenity.
1: Exactly.
0: So what's next for cello then?
1: So the album is due for release later this year. So this week has been quite exciting. We were actually shooting the photographs which will be used for the artwork for the front of the album. And, you know, so we're sort of doing a lot of artwork and a lot of design at the moment. I'm preparing for the next release, which, as I said earlier, is Like a Tiger. So people should be starting to see soon bits and pieces of that, and there's a couple of remixes coming of that one as well, so you should stay tuned for those. So that's quite exciting, and all the while I am gearing up for live performance, which will be coming, so it's exciting.
0: Very exciting. If you had an ideal place you'd play, size no object, where would you like to play? Horrible question, I know.
1: Size no object.
0: Yeah.
1: Wow. You know, I've played at the Albert Hall. It's a great venue. It's a small stage if you're being in an orchestra, yeah. I find. But you know, what an iconic building to play in if you were gonna go and do a gig. Size no object, audience, you know, no object. That would be, you know, that would be a great venue to play in.
0: Sometimes the sound can be terrible there.
1: Oh, sound can be awful in the Albert Hall. Yeah.
0: But it is so iconic.
1: But to stand on that stage is a thing of beauty. So, you know, I think I'll go with that one.
0: Mine would be Madison Square Gardens.
1: Oh, wow.
0: Simply because the fact, again, it's iconic.
1: Yeah.
0: And, yeah, there's something about that place. Whenever I think of performing, it's like, wouldn't that be good? Never going to happen, and that's not a problem, because I have a dream. It's that time. We're going to have to go out to the show. We're going to go out of the show with your track Forever.
1: Mm-hmm.
0: Why did you choose it? What does it mean to you?
1: So Forever is track 5 on the album. This is probably my favourite track on the album. It is the feeling of wanting to stay in the moment and leave the moment as much as possible, both at the same time. So it is that feeling of bittersweet, which I think we all know really well.
0: 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Thanks again to my guest today, Cello.
1: Thank you.
0: And our producer, Al Scott, and obviously to you, listener. And I hope that you join

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1: I probed into its mysteries. Every clue told me a different story.

How fantastic was that? It was so great to hear that. I haven't heard that for ages. That is Elephant Stone by the Stone Roses, their third single, released in October 1988. Absolutely superb. Yes, this show and all my shows in June are going to be about animals. My sister very kindly suggested I should do one about animals because Sir David Attenborough was 100 recently, and I think that's as good a reason as any. So there are so many songs about animals, it was quite hard to choose them all, but here we go.

That was the Black Keys and Eagle Birds, and before that, one of the best bands that ever walked the earth, the White Stripes, and I Think I Smell a Rat from the fantastic album White Blood Cells. Yes, this whole month of June is all about animals. You're listening to Radio Reverb 97.2 FM. My name is Sam, and this is the Hot Sauce Committee. We've got lots of animal-related songs for you, and this is the first one that my sister, Kate, who lives up there in the East Riding of Yorkshire, suggested.

That was the excellent Bad Manners and L Pussycats. Thank you to my sister Kate for all her suggestions. Great stuff. And before that, Ant Music, of course, from Kings of the Wild Frontier by Adam and the Ant. And before that, the Stray Cat Strut. You don't often hear the Stray Cats on the radio these days, from the album Runaway Boys. I hope you enjoyed that. And we don't just play songs from the 70s, 80s and 90s on this show. This song was released last month.

And that was Tower Bird or Tower Bird and Dog from the album Gentleman. It's pretty good, actually. I really like that one. It's quite clever, actually. So, yeah, bang up to date that was, but we're going to go back to the 80s now. Why not?

That, of course, is from License to Ill. What an album that is. That is the Beastie Boys and Brass Monkey. And before that, we had Call for Cats by Squeeze. Very few people write lyrics as good as they do. And beginning this little triumvirate was Hungry Like the Wolf from Rio, the album Rio. What a great album that is by Duran Duran. What a banger that is. It's all about animals this month of June because... what was his name? So David Attenborough was 100 years old recently, which is some feat, that is. So it's all about animals on Radio Reverb 97.2 FM. This is the Hot Sauce Committee, and my name is Sam. So enjoy, everyone. We've got loads.

0: Well, that was the Trashmen. Remember them from Minneapolis? That was Surfing Bird from 1963. And before that, we had Crocodile Rock by Elton John, and then Chameleon by the absolutely fabulous Creedence Clearwater Revival. Hope you enjoyed all that. It's all about animals in June. Yes, it is. In July, I'm not sure. I might continue. I might try a World Cup one, but that's nearly finished by then. I'll see. Let's see what we can do in July. Any suggestions are very welcome. But we've got quite a few animals left, and how much longer have we got left? We've got less than 20 minutes, so we better play some more stuff. We haven't had any monkeys yet.
1: There was a guy.
0: Oh, yeah, we have. Brass Monkeys. No, here's another one.

from the absolutely fabulous album Doolittle. That is This Monkey's Gone to Heaven, or Just Monkey Gone to Heaven, sorry, by the Pixies. I hope you enjoyed that. Excellent stuff. We've got a few more for you. It's all about animals in June. You're listening to Radio Reverb 97.2 FM. This is the Hot Sauce Committee, and my name is Sam. Hope you are enjoying this animal-themed show. We've got lots... Well, we've got a few more. Let's go. Where should we go next?

I love that song. That is The Rat by The Walkman. Excellent stuff. I played that on my show a couple of years ago. I really, really like that. And before that, TV on the Radio, who I don't know that well. They're from New York, been around about 20 years. That is Wolf Like Me. I'm definitely going to listen to more of their stuff. That is great. I forgot to mention my fellow Radio Reverb DJ, Phil, whose program, The Rocks Rich Tapestry, is something you should listen to if you can. I forgot to dedicate Creedence Clearwater Revival to him earlier, but that one was for you, Phil. Right, we haven't got long. We've got a couple more for you on this animal-themed show. This is from Brighton superfan David. Thank you very much for your suggestions. This is the Yeah Yeah Yeahs.

That was the always excellent Yeah Yeah Yeahs and Gold Lion. Hope you enjoyed that. Thank you very much for listening, you lovely, lovely people. I will see you in July. But these shows, these animal shows, will be on throughout June several times. So have a look on.

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I'm sure most of our listeners, regulars in Brighton and in Berlin, know Refugee Week, the world's largest arts and cultural festival celebrating the contributions, creativity and resilience of refugees and people seeking sanctuary. The theme of this year's Refugee Week is courage. At Radio Calais, we are marking the courage of refugees and those who defend them. We need to do this now, as the UK's UN representative, Vicky Tennant, explains. She says, regrettably, we are seeing hostility towards refugees on the rise. Hostility towards those who defend refugees is on the rise. This moment is so crucial to honour the courage of refugees and the courage of those standing together with them under so much pressure. Coming up next are the words and the music of Heroes. Radio Calais is featuring Brighton-based intercultural music and arts organisation Best Foot Music. Best Foot Music promotes and documents the music and arts of communities and individuals who have moved to the UK from around the world. These courageous acts, to move, to survive, is just the beginning. To hold on to your culture when it can make you a target of racism for simply being yourself is another act of survival and bravery. Listen up to the tracks from Best Foot. We replay the words from people who defend refugees, people in Calais, people here. And on the eve of Refugee Week in Brighton, our hometown, there is a carnival against fascism. Saturday

You just heard Svitilo Amal, which translates as light, Svitilo, in Ukrainian, and hope, Amal, in Arabic. They are a three-piece represented by Bestfoot Music that perform Syrian, Arabic, and Ukrainian folk and pop. Bashir Al-Ghamah, Sudanese poet, composer, and community activist, is coming up later. And alongside these Bestfoot musicians, we are bringing you sounds from artists, bands and producers that are supporting the Carnival Against Fascism in Brighton, including The Levellers and M. Woodrow. And we'll also be featuring some tracks selected by us. Dub, soul and jazz, and fusions of music from around the world, as usual.

This is Radio Calais calling out to you on Radio Reverb 97.2 FM and Refuge Worldwide online. Carnival Against Fascism, Brighton, Saturday, 13th of June. The people of Brighton did not choose the day. It's when the far right, whose flags people have removed, whose hate speech people have opposed, are coming to the city to call for mass deportations. There has been a massive community response to this threatened assault on our city and our values. There have been placard making workshops, a big, beautiful banner has been created by sewing collectives and migrant support groups. There have been talks, spoken word performances, music gigs, so many, all raising awareness. The sound systems are gathering, batteries charging, the choirs will be singing because Brighton knows its history. The whole city is taking to the streets to celebrate its determination never to let fascist march join us. 11 a.m, Queen's Road, come as you are. Come dressed in beautiful colours. Listen to the sounds of anti-racism and make your stand. I'll see you there. As part of the community collaboration for the carnival, Radio Calais has been working with Best Foot Music. They are much respected. They have such a great byline. Best Foot say, "We are an anti-war, anti-colonial, anti-fascist, pro-decolonising, pro-boycott, divestments and sanctions, pro-freedom for Palestine and all people being subjected to oppression and violence in all its forms." And they know the power of music, they say. It's an important avenue through which questions of identity, social cohesion and integration can be explored and stereotypes countered. One example of their work is their contribution to Refugee Week, which we are celebrating here. Coming up, they are hosting an afternoon of music showcasing the creativity and diversity of refugee communities in Brighton. Saturday, 20th of June, Jubilee Library. Sviti Lo Amal, that you've heard earlier in this episode, will be performing. Best Foot have also recently held music and migration concerts featuring Bashir Al-Ghamar, a Sudanese poet, and he's up next. Bashir sought asylum some 30 years ago after being imprisoned for his poem, Patience on a Beach. He continues to support projects in the village in Sudan where he grew up. Radio Cali regulars will be familiar with our reports about the large-scale displacement of people in Sudan and a deepening humanitarian crisis caused by an unnecessary war. So Brighton will be busy in Refugee Week. It's hosting the Sama International Festival, a film festival promoting underrepresented filmmakers who've experienced displacement. Five films, features, documentaries and shorts across 5 days from the 15th to the 19th of June, all in Radio Calais' favourite venues. Louis Depot, Pink Moon, Rose Hill, Comedia.

0: As part of Refugee Week, its theme of courage and taking a lead from Vicky Tennant's words we featured at the top of the show, I spoke to a couple of people we've worked with over the years that have dedicated their time and effort to defending or providing aid and support to refugees. First up is Aaron, a long-standing anti-fascist who we've stood alongside in many places up and down the country over many years. He begins specifically by talking about the courage of those that do what many of our listeners may have done, join with a group of friends, comrades, and head out on the streets to stand ground against people seeking to make violence against asylum seekers.
1: So when you go out with a group of people to a hotel where you're expecting fascists to turn up, it can sometimes be nerve-wracking. You don't know if you're going to get beaten up or arrested or hit in the head with a projectile. You could get doxxed or have your face splashed across newspapers. Of course, you can't let the people inside the hotel down, your friends around you down, but ultimately there's strength in numbers. So when you've got a good team of friends and comrades there, things feel a lot safer. Fascists tend to be pretty violent people. We're talking about people who look back at history and look at history's worst crimes, the mass murder of millions and thing. That was a good thing. Let's do that again. So we're talking about people who, as well as lacking rational thinking, are very emotionally dead. They can be spitting at you, shouting racist abuse, filming the whole thing, lobbing bottles and projectiles, and you've got to reach out and hold your ground and try and find out what bit of humanity is left in them to reach out to. So yeah, it requires...

0: Aaron went on to speak about the courage it takes just to be pushing for change that might seem radical to the mainstream, but also that courage in a wider, more global context that we here in our more secure lives could do to consider.
1: There's bravery in standing up for what you know is right when it's easy to be silent because so many other people disagree with you. But ultimately, once enough people believe something, a tipping point's been reached, it becomes a trend. The norm to believe in all sorts of people end up becoming part of a movement. But it takes a lot of courage to stand up for something when it's an unpopular opinion and there's risks involved. When you look at the amount of bravery of the people inside who've crossed seas in tiny boats or clung underneath lorries for hours, and everything they've gone through on their journey or conflicts they've survived and escaped from, standing up to fascists is just a fraction of what people inside the hotels have gone through and continue to go through with the harassment many of them receive from racists here in this country. So ultimately,

0: I also spoke with Jed. We've featured mobile refugee support and their work consistently throughout Radio Calais' time on air. But we've never heard from Jed. He has, however, been the most stable figure I've witnessed in my times visiting northern France. Here's his take on the courage of people forced to flee.
1: I think that courage can have a lot of different meanings when it comes to the context of working in this field. There are many different instances of courage being a necessity for people who are displaced, and those can range from having the courage to search for a better life for oneself, to having the courage to keep hope alive when odds seems not to favour you, having the courage to settle into a new life in a new country with no guarantees of safety or asylum. I think, unfortunately, with today's all-too-common xenophobic rhetoric, even the simple act of existing as a person who is a refugee, asylum seeker, or displaced in itself requires a lot of courage. We meet people every single day who've put their own lives at risk for the sake of a better life, only for politics and media to demonize them for seeking safety. And yet, despite that, people are still able to maintain hope and positivity, which is incredibly courageous. I think oftentimes people find themselves with no choice but to be courageous, as the journey they're making is out of complete necessity. And that's a failure of our systems as a whole. Oxford Languages defines courage as the ability to do something that is frightening. Seeking safety and sanctuary in another country should not be a frightening experience. Integrating into any society should not be frightening. The asylum system, news headlines, and political perspectives should not be frightening to the most vulnerable of our collective societies. The fact that courage is necessary means that all of these things are frightening, and I think that's a very sad thing indeed.

Hearing from Jed, it seems about the right time for our Calais update, to bring that idea of courage back down to earth, to what people on the move are facing up to on a daily basis. It's not just the courage that it takes to leave, but the courage to continue each day. Back in May, Care for Calais reported on a swathe of evictions that took place in Calais. 3 evictions in 3 days. This is cruelty on another scale. This means people will have lost their shelters one morning, been given a replacement by one of the aid organisations, only to lose it again the following morning or the morning after that. These are seemingly humiliation tactics, funded in part by the UK through our deals with France, bankrolling the CRS. But these kind of operations are also paid for in part by the EU, as we'll explain here. A while back, Radio Calais reported on the European Union's Migration Pact. Signed in 2024, it's now being implemented. We warned that it is one big pushback at multiple borders, which it is. The UK, of course, is not part of the EU, but the pact will affect people on the move to Calais. It undermines the right to seek asylum in the country which the asylum seeker has arrived. It introduces a border procedure, that is, a fast-track asylum and return process carried out at or near the EU's external borders, such as airports, ports, or land entry points, before an applicant is allowed to officially enter the country. I'm sure we'll be hearing and seeing more about the impacts of this new migration pact, and we'll make sure to report on it in future episodes.

What if we took over the country, restarted the cycle? When will we lose our humanity and turn into tyrants? The desperate quest for love and acceptance through others' eyes is seemingly self-defeating until you see the hostility that we see towards our breathing. We want to coexist.

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Thanks to Jed and Aaron for talking to us for this show. And in this episode, we've heard music from Dub Chasm, remixed by RSD, Maho, remixed by Cool Super, Svitlo Amal, M. Woodrow, Bashir Al-Gamar, MC Mawali, the MC Dodo, Lakerda, Violin Boy, Boko Ute, Montserrat Figuras, Damage, That Was The Levelers, and up next is Ahmed Malik. Catch you in the next one.

0: sound of Isaac on the Brighton Beat with John Keenan on Radio Reverb 97.2 FM, a song called Circle. We are live from the open market in Brighton, where I am delighted to say I am joined by Isaac himself. Thanks for coming in.
1: Yeah. Hey, how are you, John? You all right?
0: I'm good. Thanks for joining us. So the song Circle is how old?
1: So this song is probably, 2 months old?
0: Just 2 months old. And where did you put that together?
1: Well, at home. I have a bit of a bedroom studio.
0: Yeah.
1: So I took out my guitar, my mbira, and I recorded that, had the chants in my head. And yeah, I recorded this song. So I do the recording, mixing and mastering at home. And then I have a good friend of mine who does videos, and we filmed it up, and it's on YouTube.
0: So you put all that, so you can also see it on YouTube. What should people search for?
1: All right, so on YouTube, my handle is Isaac, I-S-A-A-C, Jengwa. So you spell that J-E-N-G-W-A, Isaac Jengwa. So if you search up Isaac Jengwa, I'm there on YouTube.
0: Yeah. And when you say you put that together at home, was that in Eastbourne?
1: Eastbourne, yeah. So Eastbourne based, yeah.
0: So you're Eastbourne based, but you're operating around the area, is that right?
1: Yep, that's fine. That's true, yeah.
0: You've been playing many gigs in Brighton yet, open mics, things like that?
1: So I haven't been playing that many gigs in Brighton. I would love to start playing many gigs in Brighton, but I've just been playing around the area. So I host open mics. I've been hosting in Seaford and lately in Eastbourne as well, but I've been hosting the Seaford one since 2023.
0: Great.
1: So that's on every month. So it's a monthly open mic, third Sunday of the month at the Sinky Pots.
0: Okay.
1: And yeah, I just work

0: with community organizations as well. So I do this slow music, and I work with, like I said, community organizations, and we just kind of, you know, do music that uplifts people, promote anti-racism. I've done work with some other anti-racism organizations. So I just, yeah, fairly gig around.
1: All right.
0: Yep.
1: And luckily, you brought your guitar with you.
0: I brought my guitar with me.
1: Good. So what is the first song you're going to do for us tonight?
0: All right. So there's this musical I wrote called The Spirit of the Savannah. Was I'm from Zimbabwe. So it's a lovely place, you know, the savannah landscape. And I love, you know, just blending those vibes with the It's Sussex Shores and everything, that, you know, that indie folk music. So this one's about a story. It's about a story about a boy who, or a young man really, who fell in love. And he went to the spirit of the savannah, which you can find under a mohacha tree, you know, and he went there, he looks for some powers to get changed so he can get access to the girl. Very long story. I always share it when I'm playing at my shows, but it's an interesting one. So this song is about that, about his journey when he gets to, you know, to the tree, gets changed into a bird, and he flies off to meet the girl and tells her how much he loves her, but the girl can't hear it because when he got changed, he forgot to ask for the gift to communicate human. So he can only, like, you know, just speak with her using his bird voice, and the girl can't speak bird, and that's an interesting thing. But anyway, this is the song. So the chorus is in Shona. It says, "Doda kuzvonera, I want to see for myself." It's this song the guy sang while on the journey to the tree.

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0: Marvellous. Isaac on the Brighton beat with John Keenan on Radio Reverb. And Isaac, he said the song was inspired by kind of a traditional story from your homeland mixed with kind of Suskers vibe. Is that your main source of inspiration? Where do you draw inspiration for your compositions?
1: All right, so I call it slow music because I'm African, right? I'm Zimbabwean, and I have that within my heritage. But this is my second home here as well. And somehow when you bring those two together, you find inspiration because there are so many parallels. You know, you are British, I'm Zimbabwean. But somehow our stories, when I share my story, you find parallels in there that kind of like, you know, help you think back and think, hey, they kind of resonate with this. You know, so I find my inspiration from just those human parallels, those, you know, moments where you get to connect with other people. So it's more about, you know, finding connection with people, storytelling. So, yeah.
0: Well, you do find that music, that common threads throughout the world will emerge, you know, in different songs, and you will find connection that way. And that, how do you write? Do you write them on guitar? Do you have a piano? What's your best method of composition?
1: So most of the songs, I write them on the guitar. I love my guitar. I love playing on the guitar. So sometimes I write on the guitar, and sometimes I write on the mbira, you know. But sometimes I just have, you know, you go through experiences and you just have thoughts that come along and you're like, I think I should write something about this. And then you have an idea. Sometimes you have a melody line in your head and then you try it out on the mbira or you try it out on the guitar. And then you take it from there.
0: And the mbira, is that the other instrument?
1: Yeah. I have the mbira. It's here.
0: Are you going to play it today?
1: I'm going to play it for you, John. Yes.
0: Okay. Before you play it, you mentioned YouTube, where we can find you.
1: Uh-huh.
0: Are there any other platforms, Spotify or streaming, where we can find your stuff?
1: Yep. So I'm on most streaming platforms, Spotify, same name as well, exactly. Apple Music.
0: Just plug your name in there.
1: Put my name in there and my stuff will come up.
0: Okay, yeah. Remind everybody again what they should put in.
1: All right, so put in Isaac Jengwa, IsaacJengwa. And then you can also check out my website, isaacjengwa.com, for updates on where I'll be playing next.
0: Okay.
1: Yeah, and yeah, we did a show recently at the Folklore Rooms. So, yeah, that was last week, Monday, right? Yeah, so we have the videos coming out. It's on my YouTube channel as well, so people can get a better feel of what it feels like to be in that, you know, room with us, you know, that experience.
0: Awesome.
1: Yeah.
0: All right. Well, okay. And the song you're going to play for us now, does it have a name?
1: It does have a name. So it has a Shona name. In the English translation is Knock Knock.
0: Okay.
1: All right. So it's about sometimes we get lost because we are just thinking about the past and, you know, how maybe we've gone through things and we feel like we're not good enough and, you know, everything is so messed up. And sometimes we get so lost in our thoughts. We forget to look outside and see the world and see and hear the birds singing and see the sun shining because you're just, you know, thinking that happened last time. And, you know, it's just like a rabbit hole. And then the song's about, is anyone home? You know, it's an invitation for you to get out from that zone. It could be depression, could be, you know, being stuck in the past about stuff. But there's a whole life ahead of you. And even if you don't believe in the fact that you're alive and you're breathing, that's a blessing in itself. And that's something to hold on to.
0: All right, let's hear it.

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Still searching for a why, 'cause you don't get it. It was a reason for your growth.

kewo iwe bunza pane vanhu erapa gogo goyi kani mipamba pane vanhu erapa tisvikewo ndikati bunza pane vanhu erapa.

0: Cav Saloon, Red and Blue on the Brighton Beat with John Keenan on Radio Reverb. Cav Saloon is a former guest on the show, but this week we have joined us here in the Upper Market in Brighton, Laura Grunwald. I kept saying in my head, don't say Lauren, so I said Lauren. Laura Grunwald, thanks for joining us.
1: Thank you for having me.
0: Yeah, you're very, very welcome. Sorry, Laura Grunwald. So, Laura, what you've been busy on? What have you been doing recently?
1: We played a gig recently in the Lewis Road Inn, actually. That was our last gig with the band Grunwald. And we have another one coming up on the 27th of June at the Brunswick, which will be great fun, I'm sure.
0: 27th of June at the Brunswick, Holland Road in Hove. Full band,
1: Grunwald? Yes, full band.
0: Today we have you, fortunately and fantastically, with your guitar. Normally it's the full band.
1: Normally it will be, yes.
0: What does the Grunwald band comprise? Tell everybody out there what they can expect band-wise.
1: So we've got a bassist, he's called Ollie. We've got a drummer called Harry.
0: And shout out, Harry!
1: And we've got a lead guitarist called Arian, and we have so much fun together, playing music and, yeah, doing gigs.
0: What's the vibe of the band?
1: We're sort of like an indie rock, indie pop kind of band. Sort of very, like, melancholy indie vibes.
0: And is that directed by you mostly, or is it a band project?
1: So usually I come up with the songs and then we all contribute our creative ideas. And Aaron's quite good at coming up with riffs. Ollie is very good at coming up with some bass parts. And Harry smashes out the drums very well.
0: Well, you would hope that Ollie was going to come up with the bass parts because he plays the bass.
1: Yeah, no, they're all very creative and add their
0: exactly
1: talent.
0: And you've got your guitar with you too. Lovely.
1: Yes.
0: Lovely, nice Fender acoustic. It looks.
1: Yeah, I've had it a long time.
0: Have you? Because it looks in great shape. We should find out. What's the first song you're going to do for us?
1: It's a song that recently was actually played on the radio. It's called Don't Think That's True.
0: I did play it, obviously, yeah.
1: Yeah, very much appreciated.
0: It looked great.
1: So, yeah, that's the song I'm going to be playing off. Yep.
0: That's you.
1: All right.

0: Laura Grunwald, I don't think that's true, if I got that right.
1: Don't think that's true, yes.
0: I don't think that's true. I don't think that's true. Which is on Spotify and all the other...
1: Yes, it's on pretty much all the
0: streaming, yes. With a whole bunch of other stuff by Grunwald.
1: Exactly that.
0: So people put Grunwald in, G-R-U-N-V-A-L-D,
1: Grunwald, yep, that's correct.
0: And so where do you record? How does that work?
1: So we've got like a little setup at Harry the drummer's place, which is sometimes how we record, or sometimes we go to Peace Pottage. There's like a studio you can book out at Peace Pottage, and we just bring all our gear and computer, amps, etc., microphones, and we just do it that way. And Harry is the main sort of producer. He sits behind the desk and does the mixing and mastering, and he's very good at what he does, so it's very useful.
0: How scheduled is it all? Are you like, we've got 3 months now, record, then release, then gig, then record, repeat? Is it that scheduled? Is it more flexible?
1: We're kind of a very busy band, so we don't really have a schedule. We sort of meet up when we have some time. We're probably going to get together sometime soon to do a bit of recording, but at the moment we're sort of very gig focused. Hopefully soon we'll have some new songs out.
0: It's quite a tricky balance to find, isn't it? Because you've all got lives, jobs, schedules. I'm saying you're not making your most money through music.
1: No, that's not. I wish it was.
0: That is the dream, that's the hope. But in this day and age, as you say, you've got to balance it all. Who makes the decisions in that regard? Who says, we're going to do it now?
1: You mean in the recording?
0: Yeah.
1: I think as the band leader, that would be me.
0: How good are you at doing that?
1: I try my best. But like I say, everyone's schedule is sometimes all over the place, which is understandable. We've got a group chat, so we just pop our availability in there and, yeah, work it out that way.
0: If it's anything like the group chats that I'm involved in, it'll be a nightmare of circular messages and mixed messages. So when it comes to writing, do you write on your own or with the band?
1: It depends, really. Sometimes I would get the ball rolling with some ideas, some lyrics, some chords on the guitar, and then we'd get together and, they would add their creativity into the mix. Sometimes I would send a little demo over, which I would just record in Logic or something, and they would just add their input into it.
0: Take it from there. And the second, and sadly for today, last song you're going to do today, how did this one come about, the one you're about to do now?
1: So I will do Jealousy, which is again on Spotify. It's sort of about realizing your own strengths and how good you are, and there is sort of no need to be jealous of the other person, because you are great.
0: A great positive message. Let's hear it, Laura.
1: All right.

Dealer living, diligent gentleman divin. What is the grafter's prize, war jockey? What is his prize, war jockey? 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

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Please disappear. You are just not welcome here.

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The hour is almost up on the Brighton Beat with John Keenan on Radio Reverb 97.2 FM DAB Smart Speaker RadioReverb.com. Just time for me to thank my guests this week here in the studio. My thanks to Isaac Genoir for dropping into the studio to play some songs live and talk about some upcoming gigs. My thanks also to Laura Grunwald. Look out for Grunwald's gig at the Brunswick in Hove coming up this month. Until the next time, be kind to yourself and excellent to everybody else.

Well, 1977 may have been the year of punk, but it also had Rumours. And 2 years later, Fleetwood Mac were at it again with an album that got mixed reviews. A lot of people thought that Lindsey Buckingham's interesting approach to production on some tracks rather spoilt it. But actually, I totally disagree. But Christine McVie and Stevie Nicks were on top form as well. And that was one of Christine's songs over and over. In fact, the opening track from the album. The album, of course, called Tusk. And we're looking this week at 1979. And well, I suppose you'd call him a star of the future. Got his start in 1979 with his first ever album. This is Prince from his album called Prince. And this is I Wanna Be Your Lover.

Well, that was the B-52s, and I suspect that in 1979, anybody who heard their first LP would not have backed them to have a long and illustrious career, but by golly, they have. And there's really not been anybody like them, apart from possibly the Scissor Sisters. There are some kind of parallels with them. But that first album is a cracker. And that was Planet Claire, in case you didn't recognise it. And it was their first album. And yeah, they went on. I think they're still, pretty sure they're still going, although I think they may have just retired. And certainly they're of a generation that if they haven't sort of broken up and sort of gone on hiatus for a while, then, you know, they're the exception. Anyway, and starting off the show, before them, starting off the show was Fleetwood Mac, if we're going back that far, but before the B-52's Prince, and A Heavenly Birthday for 2 years, 2 days ago, not 2 years ago, 2 days ago, for the mighty Prince Rogers Nelson, and a track from his first album, I Want to Be Your Lover. 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My name is Phil Jones, and this show is Rock's Rich Tapestry. And this week I'm looking at 1979, a fascinating year. Post-punk kicked off, but there was a whole lot of other stuff going on, and I will try and cover at least some of it in the next 45 minutes. And Roxbridge Tapestry is sponsored by the excellent Evening Star Pub in Surrey Street, Brighton. And they are in mourning at the moment for, the guy who set up the Dark Star Brewery in... I think it's the 90s, a long time ago, in the basement of the Evening Star. And he's recently passed on. So my commiseration to his family and my commiserations to the Evening Star crew and the Duke of Wellington, which is where he was most recently working. And I forgot to mention, as this is a live show, at least it is, if you're listening on the 9th of June, you can actually get in touch with me. If you want to send me a text, my phone number is 077-112-90417. And I'd love to hear from you if you're listening to the show. Are you enjoying it? What 1979 tracks would you like to hear? I can't guarantee I'll play them because I've got to play this, but, you know, I'm flexible. And if you want to get in touch with a more thoughtful communication, which doesn't require me to communicate instantly, you can send me an email, gotephil@hotmail.com. OK, on the last theme show, I did 1970, and I played Black Sabbath, Led Zeppelin and Deep Purple. I've only got one heavy rock track on this particular show, but it's not by an English band, and it's not by an American band. This is by an Australian band, and Led Zeppelin sang of A Stairway to Heaven, but there's a highway to hell.

Sister Sledge, and Thinking of You. And I must admit, when it comes to Sister Sledge, I don't usually think beyond We Are Family. And I was listening to Mark Johnson's new funk and soul variant a couple of weeks ago, and he played that track, and I thought, that is, I'd forgotten how good it was, and I'd forgotten that it was them. So it came out in 1979, so it went straight in the playlist. And before them, Earth, Wind & Fire, who actually would probably pretty much nail down their spot as a classic R&B stroke disco outfit by 1979. But much as I love their up-tempo tracks, that's a fairly rare ballad by them, and a particularly lovely one, I think, After the Love Has Gone. And the first of the three tracks there, well, AC/DC, of course, and the title track from the album Highway to Hell. And yes, it's always amusing to compare that to Stairway to Heaven, but I'm afraid I couldn't resist it on this. Well, I rarely can miss the chance for a rubbish joke. This is Phil Jones, live at the Open Market on the 9th. It is the 9th, I lose track, the 9th of June. And if you are listening live and want to get in touch with me, you can send me a text on 077-112-90417. Or you can also send me an email, goateephil@hotmail.com. But I'm rather less likely to open that during the show. Well, you never know. But actually, I haven't got any really long tracks, so I probably won't. Moving on. As I think I said at the start of the show, one of the things that really did kick in 1979, or certainly begin, was what got called post-punk. And I won't bother to give my description of what post-punk was. You know it when you hear it. And you certainly heard it with The Cure from their album Three Imaginary Boys. This is 10:15 Saturday Night. No, it's not. Well, it was halfway along, which is not good. So let's go back to the beginning. There we go. Take it away, boys.

Well, that was the Slits from the album Cut and Spend, Spend, Spend. And I guess you could argue that they were both punk and post-punk, if you wanted to get pretentious about it. And, of course, I want to get pretentious. and I also never miss an opportunity to say the fact that I did see the Slits supporting The Clash, would you believe? And they blew them off the stage. I thought they did. I thought they were absolutely brilliant. I said that came from Cut. And before them, The Cure. And they were on recently at, this weekend, at Primavera in Barcelona. And my grandchild has just got back from there. And given that they're an Olivia Rodrigo fan, I need to find out whether they saw Olivia and Robert Smith perform together. That should be, that's one for the, it's a collector's item, if you like. And, so post-punk came in lots of different colours, but essentially it was a reaction both to punk but also to the music, which wasn't all that great, that went before. But there was a huge amount of energy. There was a lot of kind of, you know, Door stuff. But this next band didn't do Door, but they did In Your Face. This is the Gang of Four from their album Entertainment, and this is Ether.

That was the Gang of Four, of course, from Entertainment and Ether. 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This show is Rock's Rich Tapestry with me, Phil Jones, and this week I'm looking at 1979 with a heavy dose of post-punk, and we've got a bit more to come still. Rock's Rich Tapestry is sponsored by the Evening Star Pub in Brighton, in Surrey Street. And if you haven't been there and you like beer, you really need to pay yourself a visit, and soonish. This show is coming to you live if it's the 9th of June. And if you've still got time to message me if you want to, 077-112-90417. Send me a text and I'll give you a shout out on air. And if you want to get old Rockswitch tapestries, if you go to the Radio Reverb website and go to, I think it's Listen Again, you can usually find the last couple of shows available. But if you also want to delve further back, go to mixcloud.com. and type in Rock's Rich Tapestry, remember to put in the apostrophe, and you will find a treasure trove of old shows, some of them recent, some of them fairly old, but all of them groovy as anything, he said, taking care not to swear. Okay, and here's another track which could be fairly described as punk, but could also be fairly described as post-punk. This is Stiff Little Fingers, an alternative Ulster.

Well, we can hardly talk about post-punk and not play something by Joy Division. That was from their debut album, Unknown Pleasures, and the track was called Interzone. And by a complete coincidence, and I promise you I didn't actually plan this, the last two tracks you heard and the final one of the show actually make up, well, are from albums that the NME in 1979 voted their 1, 2 and 3 best albums of the year. Joy Division were at 3. The track you've just heard was Talking Heads from the album Fear of Music, and that was NME's number one album of 1979, and the track was Cities. And the first of the three tracks you heard there was Stiff Little Fingers, Alternative Ulster, which I think was something like 13 in their singles of the year. Anyway, we're nearly at the end of the show. I've just got one more track to play you. And before I play you that, just a couple of things to mention. If you want to follow me on social media, you can either go to Goatee Film Music, which is a page where I post all the stuff about the show on Facebook, or you can just look for Goatee Film and friend me, but then you'll, well, you won't get a whole lot of other stuff, but you'll get other stuff as well. And also, if you go to Spotify and search for Goatee Phil, there are probably at least 100 playlists up there of various sort of themes, which you may well find interesting. So if you want to locate me on there and follow me on Spotify, I would be deeply touched. I mean, I am anyway, but that's another story. Anyway, the next show in a couple of weeks' time is almost certainly going to be me looking back over the first 6 months of the year. There's been some great music out, and I'm going to play you some of it on the next show. But I'm going to finish with the album which NME placed at number two in 1979, and this is Public Image Limited. The album is Metal Box, and the track I'm going to play you is Pop Tones. Thanks for listening, everybody, and I hope I'll have your company on the next show. And until then, look after yourselves and each other.

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3: 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The following program may contain adult themes, discussion, and content that some people may find offensive. If you consider yourself likely to be offended, then perhaps you'd like to tune to another frequency for the next hour. If you have any feedback or would like to see information about our other shows, please go online.

0: it's just, I mean, I have been okay. It's just this, I always wish for not so busy parts within the work I do, but that I've never been able to find a not so busyness of what's going on in HIV world with the Terence Higgins Trust and all the other things I do. But you know, I think we've just got to, all of us, pace ourselves and trying to, because sometimes you lose that life balance, can't you, Josh, with
1: God.
0: work, play, whether you're volunteering, whatever. Sometimes it can take over and consume you.
1: Really
0: And
1: important, isn't it? It's important to have that balance. Yeah.
0: And that's really important, you know, and even for people listening, it's maybe, you know, you're maybe doing something too much of something that doesn't give you your life balance, you know, whether that's work, whether that's play, whether that's volunteering, whatever, you know.
1: Picking your
0: And
1: nose.
0: it could be, exactly. Too, what do they say? Too much of anything is bad for you. I mean, I'm joking, but you
1: That's not true, to say to
0: exactly.
1: others. Yeah, it's an interesting one, isn't it, too? Because you know, we are such we're in a world of real fast pace. Everything's fast paced. I don't think I wonder how fast we can go. We'll probably get so fast that it stops. So who is slow? I couldn't go faster than you know. I look back at when I worked and I did, you know, I, well, at the barber shop, I mean, and
0: Of course.
1: I was. Oh, it's busy like 6 days a week. I think, how the hell did I do that?
0: Do you
1: Sometimes
0: reflect and think, how did I do that? Do you often reflect and think, did I really do that?
1: I mean, and now I struggle to, you know, you have to, yeah, I think I can't just take one thing once. I think, I don't know whether it's an age thing or what, but multitasking I find very difficult sometimes.
0: Well, you know, let's not shy away. I mean, I turned 67 this year.
1: No.
0: I know. I'm
1: You're
0: sure they've
1: shocked.
0: got my birth certificate wrong, but and you know, sometimes, you know, I can't believe how I still run around and do all of this, but sometimes, you know, it gets the better of me, and your body tells you, doesn't it? It says to me, I have this little thing in my head saying, now come on, Sue, behave yourself and just flip and slow down. Because as much as our brains may want to, our body sometimes cannot, and whether that's to do with other health complications that people have, as well as HIV, whether it's you're getting older or you've just recovered from another illness or what have you, it's sometimes it's a good, you know, I sometimes have to check in with myself and say, now come on, as much as you want to do that, can you do that? Are you going to put yourself under too much pressure that's going to, you know, spot, you know, what you want to get out of it. But yeah, no, I turned, actually I turned 67 just a few weeks ago, and you know, it's just, I think the thing is, overall I feel amazing for it. I don't know whether it's because I do, I'm part of this amazing, obviously the radio station, the HIV Hour, and obviously within the HIV sector doing amazing work and meeting amazing people. I don't know, I think
1: It's
0: it's
1: inspiring, isn't
0: therapy.
1: it? Yeah, it can be therapy, can't it? It can be something that inspires you and makes you feel good, and you do an
0: Absolutely.
1: amazing job, and that's amazing. You know, yeah. So, yeah. Well done, Sue.
0: Thank you. Well done, Josh.
1: Thank
0: We
1: you.
0: have,
1: So you.
0: you know, that's sometimes, that's another thing. We sometimes forget to pat ourselves on the back.
1: God, I do that all the
0: And
1: time.
0: it doesn't have to be a great achievement that you've done, even those small achievements that can be quite challenging for some of us. And it's all right to step back and think, oh, that was a good job done. I done that. I completed something I've been meaning to do for ages, and I got off me whatever and done it. And it's okay to congratulate yourself on that. We're very much of not self-praising ourselves, aren't we, Josh? Because we think we just need to have to do it and get on with it.
1: Oh, don't say that. That just triggers me. That
0: Yeah,
1: example. But
0: I
1: get on.
0: know. You know,
1: Yeah,
0: get on with it.
1: I do therapy, and I've told people on the show before.
0: Sure.
1: And a lot of my therapy at the moment is self-loving, and it's so interesting because I think to self-love sounds quite easy to do, and to self-worth, and it's not as easy as you think, because if you've got these old patterns or ways of thinking that was passed down from when you were a ch child, and it's hard, you have to keep working.

0: on it, and I struggle with it sometimes. But you're right.
1: Yeah,
0: You have to say what you've achieved, and look at what you achieved, and accept where you know your life. And it can be a challenge, but very rewarding as well. To
1: absolutely
0: pat yourself on the back and
1: yeah.
0: So should we get on with the show? Yeah, we've got a great interview with Alan and Hayden, who are part of the amazing Brighton Bear Weekend, which is
1: coming. I'm doing a bear noise, but I'm probably wrong.
0: Yeah, you're dressed as a bear today, aren't you? So
1: I've got eyes on. I've got this sort of bear top with eyes on. The listeners are probably thinking, I wish we could see it. Yeah, I've had this top for ages, and I nearly got rid of it last year, and I thought, you know, that'll still come in handy. That'll still get attention. I'm glad I kept it. Sorry, I've gone off.
0: No worries. So they're coming on, and we just talked about the Brighton Bear Weekend this year, which is in July. Great conversation with them, and then we're going to just have a bit of he's got a few stories, haven't we, in a bit of community to talk about. So thank you for tuning in, and we start with a track called Starlight by, I've got this right, the Abin, the Abiner and Ultranate. So we'll be straight into the interview.

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1: 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That was Starlight by The Avana, I think that's how they pronounce it, an alternate. So we have in the virtual studio a couple of great guests. Alan, who is the new chair bear of the Brighton Bear Weekend, which is coming up very soon. Hello, Alan.
2: Hello.
1: You all right?
2: Yeah, I'm very well. Lovely to see you, Josh.
1: And you on this virtual screen. And also we've got Hayden, who was last year's Mr. Brighton Bear. Is that the right title, Hayden? Sorry.
3: For my year, it is.
1: Yes. So you were nominated last year, weren't you? So we'll talk about that.
3: Yeah, so won last year in July, and we'll be handing over the title at this year's event.
1: Fabulous. So, Alan, it's been quite a year, has it, this year?
2: Yes. I mean, it's been a year of change for Brighton Bear Weekend. We have a whole new team in place managing Brighton Bear Weekend, and we've brought a fresh energy, fresh focus, and a new direction to what we're doing. There'll be lots of familiar things that, you know, people will, you know, be pleased to hear are continuing. But, yeah, it's going to have a fresh feel to it.
1: So, yeah, so Brighton Bear Weekend has been going for how many years now? Is it 12 years?
2: It's something like that, yes, yeah. And, you know, we've had events like this before Brighton Bear Weekend as well. Brighton's got a long history of bear events going back to the 1990s, for those who remember that far back. So, it's a long tradition.
1: So what's happening this year then? What can people expect? And just if you tell them the date, it's in July, isn't it? So just give us the details.
2: Yeah. Please. So it's the weekend of the 10th to the 12th of July. We've got our regular garden party at Dorset Gardens on the Friday evening and in the afternoon on the Saturday. We've got big club nights at with DILF at above Charles Street on the Friday night, and with Beef Mince at Concord 2 on the Saturday night. And, you know, I think it's a bit of a coup, really, that we've managed to get, you know, the UK's two biggest club nights for bears in Brighton on one weekend. It's going to be fab.
1: Yeah. So what do people expect at the garden party? Because that's been such a great event, hasn't it? The 2 day, the Friday and Saturday, isn't it? It's such a good event.
2: Yeah. Well, in some ways, it's going to be very similar. We've got the stage again with various acts, you know. Wouldn't be Brighton without some drag, of course. But we've got, you know, we've got some fabulous musicians lined up as well and other entertainers. But also this year, we've got a new quiet social area, because we know a lot of people go there to meet up with friends and have a chat and that kind of thing. We've got a new coffee and cakes concession on top of our regular food concession with Lunch Positive. So Lunch Positive is going to be at Brighton Bear Weekend again. Yeah, I think it's going to be a great time at Dorset Gardens. We've also got various other things going on. So we've got our regular Under Bears party at the Nautilus Lounge on the Sunday evening, and a Sunday social at the Thomas Kemp in Kemp Town.
1: Yeah.
2: Yeah.
1: Somebody to remember, isn't there?
2: Yeah, there really is. Yeah, and we've got a Saturday night bear burlesque at the Birdcage. So yeah, it's going to be a fun weekend.
1: Oh, great. Yeah. Aidan, last year you won Mr. Brighton Bear. How's that been, and how was it on the day?
3: It's been brilliant. It's been amazing. On the day was incredibly overwhelming. I think, like a lot of people, we sort of treat the titles in this country slightly different to everywhere else. But when you win, you get pulled into this like massive circle of European bears. Yeah. So that was insane, but it's been amazing. It's been like life-changing without sounding too cheesy. It's been incredible. Yeah.
1: What happens over the year then? What do you do? You just let
3: so us... we're fairly non-prescriptive with what we expect our bear to do. We want them to support the community. And, you know, I was given free rein, which is amazing. Effectively, though, it's a really good opportunity to, you know, push something that you're passionate about, you know, and push what Brighton Bear Weekend is all about, and you know, support the community, support all the charities that we help, which is something that we're really pushing for this year with our contest and our contestants, and they've got such drive and ambition. We're really excited about this year. So, yeah.
1: What can you just say the charities? What is it? Different charities, or is it
3: what charities? So, one of the ways that we are helping this year is we've asked our individual contestants to pick their own charity who they're passionate about to fundraise for. This is part of the pre-prep and part of their campaign. So we're still compiling those, but like having conversations about local charities that they might want to support. Some of them came into the contest with, you know, real passion about things that meant a lot to them, and they're supporting those, but they will be announced in the coming days. But they're definitely, there's a focus on, you know, the queer community in Brighton and the ambitions and the goals of BBW and what we support.
1: Brilliant. Yeah. Why is it so important, Alan? Why is it so important to have this event and this event of the, you know, every year?
2: Well, you know, I'll go back to the two main aims of Brighton Bear Weekend and the whole reason that it was set up in the first place. The first reason was, you know, around social isolation and the fact that, you know, there are so many people in this city who, you know, are disconnected, are perhaps lonely, and, you know, don't get the opportunities to meet people, make friends, make connections. So part of our role is to create social opportunities where people can meet each other, and where there isn't the pressure necessarily around kind of being in a loud, noisy environment where there's a lot of alcohol and whatnot going on, where there isn't always a pressure to, you know, hook up and have sex and that kind of thing. So, you know, it's about kind of helping people make those kind of connections and nurturing friendship, really. It's how diverse the bear community is, you know, and it's all about body positivity. Yeah. And then the second one is, and this harks back to what Aidan was just talking about, is our second objective is to raise funds, both for LGBTQ community organisations and also the HIV/AIDS sector. We've been very successful with that in the past, and we're hoping to build on that legacy and do better. So, yeah, watch this space. But in terms of that, we'll be working very closely this year with the Pride Community Foundation to distribute any funds that we do raise this year. In working closely with the Pride Community Foundation, it puts us very clearly on the map in terms of the month of Pride activities that are going on, including Trans Pride and the big Pride event at the big beginning Pride of August, of course. So, you know, we are part of that stable of Pride activities that are going on, building to that first weekend in August. So I'm really kind of chuffed that we're kind of positioned now as a key part of the wider LGBT community in Brighton.
1: It's so important, isn't it, Aidan, for us to be visible at the moment. I think it's, well, it's always important, but especially with what's going on around the world and things. What do you think about that and how we go forward and just keep being visible, do you think? Just keep, yeah. You can say something else.
2: Absolutely. I mean, I'll go back to what I said before about social connection, you know, and if you think what got us through the crisis with Clause 28, what got us through the AIDS crisis. It was about personal connection and people making connections with each other, and connections that you wouldn't necessarily have expected, you know. Through those crises, I think everybody who was around at those times, we all made new friendships with the people immediately around us because we were busy campaigning together. We were getting on the buses and trains, going on the marches and all that kind of thing. We were volunteering and helping each other out, you know. And, yeah, that's...
1: Do you think we're heading towards that again? More protests and more things? I know Pride is meant to be like that a bit, but because of how...
2: I think it's hard to say. There are some worrying currents going on in the world at the moment.
1: Yeah.
2: I mean, you know me, Josh. I'm an optimistic person. I'm optimistic about the future. But having said that, I do think we have to be realistic, and we have to protect ourselves. I had an old friend who said, you know, if we don't stand up for LGBTQ people, nobody else is going to do it for us. So, you know,
1: And these events do that, don't they? So it's just good to be visible and be, you know.
2: Absolutely. And Josh, and we have fun doing it as well. We just have
1: a great time. Absolutely. It's fun. Need more fun. That's exactly what we need. Yeah, it's great. Can you still volunteer?
2: I think we've probably the closing date for volunteering has passed now. But if anybody is interested in volunteering, you know, do get in touch, because some people drop out, of course. People have things that happen in their lives. And over the course of the year, we'll be organising other fundraising activities that we're going to need volunteers for. So, yeah.
1: Watch this space.
2: Get in touch.
1: And how do they get in touch, Hedden?
3: Also, our social media channels are Brighton Bear Weekend. That's on Facebook and Instagram is usually the best way to get to us. But also our website, which is www.brightonbearweekend.com. All of our contact details are on there. So just drop us a message and someone will be back with you.
1: Brilliant. So, Aidan, are you going to want to pass the is it a sash, isn't it, you get?
3: Yeah. I keep getting asked, am I glad to be getting rid of the sash? And the answer is no. I have had a really, really good year. Luckily, I'm involved with the new consort, you know, the cohort, sorry, of the new Bears coming through, and I'm really proud of what we're offering, and they're all a cracking bunch. So it will be a worthy winner, whoever it is, and I look forward to working with them. So, yeah, I will bow down gracefully, as they say.
1: That's the best thing. Yeah. What have you learned, Aidan, then, from the last year?
3: It's been a massive eye-opener for me in terms of what the Bears of Europe do and how they become a figurehead. And that's something that we're really trying to bring to Brighton, you know, how you can support the community in your own way, but also, you know, by representing. And as Alan said, having fun. It's been a really good year. It's not all work. It's a lot of fun, but it's been really, really eye-opening to what other communities are doing and how Brighton has that spirit, and we could be something absolutely amazing, not just in Brighton, but, you know, across Europe. We could be one of the key events if we push in the way that we want to, and I feel like we'll get there with our team. It's a good
1: sounds
3: team.
1: Great. Yeah, it sounds really good, really positive, and look forward to see what's that going to happen. So, Alan, can you just, we come to the end of the interview, unfortunately, but can you just go over anything? Do you want to say any more information or thank yous or?
2: Yeah. I'd like to say a big thank you to Big Al, who's designed our T-shirt this year. You might have seen it on social media. So that's Big Al from bearspoke.com. Also, I'd really like to say a big thank you to our sponsors this year, which include Den Loungewear, FKME, I won't say that on air. I'll just say the initials. You can work it out for yourself at home. FKME, Bear 107, sorry. Yeah. Bear 107, Dilf, Beef Mince and the Birdcage. Really grateful to them for their sponsors. Of course, all the vendors who are going to be at Dorset Gardens. Really grateful for them to them for creating a real buzz there. So, yeah.
1: And, of course, Lunch Positive, Gary and is it the team there. I mean, they do an amazing job, don't they? So, you know, Gary's been on the show, so it's good to...
2: Indeed, yeah. And we understand this year. Well, we put in a special request with Lunch Positive to design a bottom-friendly menu. So look forward to that, whatever that's going to be.
1: Yeah, I don't know. It'll all be revealed on the 11th of July, won't it? So, yes.
2: Indeed.
1: So if anyone wants to respond, how do they... Do they just go to the website? Is that right?
2: That's right. Wristbands including the bundled wristband that includes the club nights are available on our website. The wristband will give you discounts at various venues around Kemp Town.
1: Yeah.
2: Well worth it. And raises money for local community organisations through the Pride Community Foundation. So, yeah, please buy one. Yeah. It's well worth it.
1: It's all good for great causes, isn't it? And that's what we're...
2: Yeah.
1: Thank you so much, you two. Look forward to seeing you over the weekend in July. Anything you want to say? Anything else I've missed, maybe? That you've got
2: no. No, it's absolutely delightful to see you, Josh, as ever.
1: Yes, absolutely. Thank you. I look forward to a really good weekend. You've chosen a song, haven't you, which is... I love this song because it's very apt, I think, for having a sunny weekend. So, do you want to introduce it, that one?
2: Yeah. I mean, I chose it because, for me, it kind of like sums up the spirit of Brighton Bear Weekend and what I hope to get from it. So, yeah, I hope everybody else gets this from it as well.
1: And it's... What is it?
2: It's the one and only Bill Withers. Lovely day.
1: Thank you so much. Thank you for doing this. Thank you guys for coming on. And see you soon.
2: See ya.
1: And bye.

0: That's DHLVL on 97.2 FM and DAB Plus and RadioReverb.com. 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So, yeah, big thank you to them for sponsoring the show.
1: And,
0: so
1: I met, just quickly, Josh, I met Jack a little while ago, didn't I?
0: Yes, you did. Yes.
1: Yeah, lovely guy. Lovely. We had great conversations, and thank you. A shout out to Jack as well for sponsoring our amazing show. So I just wanted to add that in because I hadn't met him until a few weeks ago.
0: Yeah, no, great. So you just listened to Bill Willey's Lovely Day, which was chosen by Alan from the Brighton Bear Weekend crew. And you're going to talk to us about THT. They've got a new campaign, haven't they? So
1: yes. Let me give you, start off with a question, Josh. How many people, and maybe a question to the listeners as well, how many people do you think are living with HIV? It could be in Brighton and Hove, it could be throughout the UK. How many people do you think may have come out of care and who are out of care for various reasons? Give me a figure.
0: I've heard this recently. I would say, it's about 3,000. In the UK.
1: Right. You're talking over 12,000 people.
0: In the UK?
1: Yes. Over 12,000 people have come out of care. They've stopped taking their medication. They've disengaged for various reasons. And just last World AIDS Day, we were given some pieces of funding from the government. This is all part of the HIV action plan, Josh, of reaching the goal of 2030 of no new HIV transmissions. And to even attempt to do that, we need to tackle people, right? You get what I'm saying? We need to tackle the amount of people that we know are living with HIV. They know they're living with HIV, but they've disengaged in care, and we need to look at that, and we need to investigate that, and we need to support people back into care. And that brings me on to a new campaign that was launched a couple of weeks ago. Josh, it's called It's Worth Another Try. Let me give you a little bit of background on it. So basically, if you haven't been to your HIV appointments for a while, you're not alone. Whenever you're ready, we're here to help you get back into HIV clinic. Sometimes people stop going to their HIV appointments for lots of reasons. Things don't always go to plan. You might have difficulty experience, moved away, or just found it hard to keep up with appointments. Whatever the reason, you can go back to any HIV clinic at any time. You're welcome back. So the campaign is called It's Worth Another Try. So in other words, we're trying to invite people back into care, and we're supporting that back into care, the Terence Higgins Trust. We've done a lot of social media posts. People may have heard about lots of posters on buses and bus stops, and because it's a really important, if you think there's over 12,000 people. So, we're here. So basically, our advisors are here to support you if you have concerns about living with HIV or if you've been missing your HIV appointments. When you can contact THT Direct. We will listen and talk you through any worries or concerns, help you find a HIV clinic, connect you to other support services. And after this chat, obviously, I'll read out, if that's okay, Josh, the THT Direct number. If anyone's listening and thinking, actually, I haven't been to for whatever reason, and I'll give you the email address as well. And it's so important. And, if you think about it, and I use this example on many of the talks I do, Josh. It's people don't understand how it can be so simple to disengage. Now, we've talked about some of the reasons, okay? It could be that, we've heard of incidents where some people haven't got on with their medications and they've been too scared or not, over-challenged to ask about other medication, so they've decided not to go back. Something as simple as that. But what I would like to talk about, Josh, and this is the reason why we do a lot, the Terence Higgins Trust does a lot of talks in HIV educations in healthcare settings, is because a lot of this is to do with some of the stigma and discrimination in healthcare. And I'll give you one example of that where I personally, and you may have experienced something else. And I may have mentioned it on the show in previous shows, but I just want to mention it again just to highlight the reason why this is so important that we have a stigma-free healthcare setting to keep people in care, to keep them on medication. It was some years ago, Josh, so it was about 6, 7 years ago now, where I'd visited my doctor. Okay, it was totally un-HIV related. It was a, I think it was a ladies thing. I can't remember. It was so long ago. And I'm sitting there. Now I've chosen, like not all of us have, I've chosen to share my HIV status with my health professionals. You don't have to, can I just say to everyone? But that is my choice. I've chosen to do that. And I feel quite very free in doing that. And I'm sitting there, and my doctor turned around to me and he said, "What, well, you I see you've got HIV, Sue." Now, I'm very open, as you know, most of our listeners may know of me. And I said, "Yeah, the most natural thing in the world, yes." He then turned around to me and said, "Oh, where did you get that from, Sue?" Some people still get quite alarmed when I say that, and
0: Shocking.
1: I know for a fact, Josh, that that sort of situation has happened to a lot of people. Now, if I hadn't have been the Sue that is on the radio, that does the amazing work for the Terence Higgins Trust, that is a public speaker, and I'm publicly out there, I could have been a different Sue that doesn't do that. Do my own thing. I mind my own business. I'm taking my medication. I'm just going to my doctors, and that is absolutely 100% fine. And that's how it should be for people that want to be like that. The difference that could have been is that could have been that person that could have been so consumed about the stigma they were feeling when someone, "Where did you get it from?" that they could have left that GP surgery, gone home, disengaged, not gone back for a follow appointment for their medication. This is how simple it can happen, because they feel so stigmatized that they've been, whatever reason, picked on, stigmatized, singled out, that is just so heavy. Now, let's just think about, Josh, as we all know, people who are living with HIV are twice as likely to have a mental health episode in their lifetime. So that, again, that doesn't help.
0: Yes.
1: Now, we know, Josh, we know, don't we, that we are here living well on amazing medication, which we don't have to pay for because of our amazing overstretched NHS. And I know my GP did not mean to say it in the way that he did. I know he didn't. I know he didn't.
0: It's language, isn't it? It's how
1: It's the
0: you
1: language, it's the
0: communicate.
1: terminology, it's the. And as I say, that's why we as the Terence Higgins Trust are working with healthcare to have hopefully better conversations. So that's just one thing that could possibly happen that could stop someone from, disengaging. Now, this is a really big campaign, and I want to really do a shout out to anyone that's listening to say that, if you have disengaged, if you've stopped taking your medication, please, please, please, we're here at the Terence Higgins Trust to support you. And I'm going to give you a number, Josh.
0: Brilliant.
1: It's the THT Direct. It's 0808 802 1221. And the email, Josh, is info at THT.org.uk. And if there's anyone that is living in London or Glasgow, we can contact the clinic for you and help arrange any appointment. If you're elsewhere in the UK, we will help you find a clinic and guide you through booking an appointment. There is support available.
0: Yes, there is, yeah.
1: Yeah, we're here, honestly. So the big ask is, it really is worth another try, because you are worth it. You are worth to have a long and healthy life living with HIV. And you can feel the passion in me.
0: I
1: You know, I
0: can.
1: get so upset, you know, because of people in the, and they've got valid reasons for themselves. We can't judge a, oh, why can't they just come in there and take it? You know, for you and I, it may be okay, and for many others, it might be okay. But you know, there's a lot of people out there that are feel very different about HIV. They're still coming to terms with the diagnosis, even years later. So I really just wanted to shine a light on, and it's an amazing campaign. You know, we were given some funding from the government to try, and this is one of the this is one of the ways we're trying to do it. So
0: Sounds like a great
1: exactly.
0: Yeah, it's amazing.
1: Exactly. Yeah.
0: Got to get it
1: So
0: out soon.
1: but thanks for letting us share
0: Oh,
1: that,
0: that is
1: because
0: absolutely so
1: it's
0: important.
1: really important.
0: It is very
1: Yeah.
0: important. I think just my experience of not going to the clinic. At the beginning, when I got diagnosed, I was at my barber, had a shop, but I wouldn't go for 5 years because I thought I'd see somebody might see me, or and then back to the barber shop. I cut hair and scissors, and so I didn't go for 5 years. So that was a detrimental effect on my health because I was scared of what people might think. So that's my experience. So a lot of people have different experiences, don't they? And
1: Exactly.
0: they
1: We
0: can only
1: can't judge
0: tell.
1: anyone. We can't
0: No,
1: judge anyone.
0: no,
1: But just
0: absolutely
1: because we take our medication and
0: not.
1: we don't mind shouting it from the rooftop, that doesn't mean to say, you know, everyone else is the same. And we need to be
0: Absolutely.
1: mindful. We need to be mindful of people's, you know, well-being when it comes to HIV. So hopefully, fingers crossed, we're going to get some of those people back into care, Josh. Fingers.
0: Yes, fingers crossed. Yeah, absolutely. Send them our love, don't we?
2: Let me tell you about a thrill.
0: Radio Reader. Oh, don't we? I've got a story. This is from America, actually. This is about 10 activists on various HIV and AIDS groups were arrested on Tuesday morning, June the 2nd, at the entrance to the hearing room in the Dirksen Senate office building, where Secretary of State Marco Rubio, I hope I've got that right, was about to brief members of the Senate Foreign Relations Committee on the US war with Iran. The protesters were there to call out what they said was the Trump administration's ongoing sabotage of PEPFAR, the US global AIDS relief program overseen by the State Department. They sat down on the hallway floor outside the hearing room, holding signs that read, Rubio kills people with AIDS. Well, it's a bit, and this is what they said anyway. The protesters represented groups including Health, GAP, Housing Works, Treatment Action Group. They've been fighting the Trump administration attacks on PEPFAR, which was earlier this year. So one of the protests arrested. The group had intended to conduct the protest from within the hearing room, but were denied access. So they decided to hold the protest just outside the doors. It is far from the first time protesters from the groups have disrupted business on Capitol Hill since the Trump administration started making dramatic cuts to PEPFAR. I mean, it's hard, isn't it, to
1: You know, this is, you know, you would never have imagined a few years ago that things like this are happening, and things, it's just shocking, isn't it? It really is shocking.
0: Yeah, the New York Times reported in April that PEPFAR, which is overseen by the State Department, released the same month data showing sharp decreases in the number of people newly tested, diagnosed, and treated for HIV, declines that will have long-term consequences. It's not just America, it's everywhere, it's across the world, isn't it? So this affects everyone. Boston University School of Public Health and HIV Modelling Consortium estimated earlier this year that since early last year, the cuts and closures have resulted in nearly 160,000 adult deaths and nearly 70,000 child deaths worldwide.
1: Gosh.
0: So
1: Yes, it's having an impact, isn't it? You
0: it
1: think
0: is
1: that.
0: having an impact. Yeah, it's a hard one. So it's one to watch. Just thought I'd let you know, just thought I'd just get that out there, really.
1: Yeah,
0: Get
1: absolutely.
0: that out there. That's my saying.
1: Get it out there.
0: Get that
1: Get
0: out
1: it
0: there. David will
1: out
0: be laughing at this. Shall we have a song? So you've chosen a great
1: there.
0: song to really like. Would you like to tell the listeners?
1: I'll tell you what. I'm gonna. Can I just very quickly say something very funny that made me choose this song? Now, as we get older, I was thinking about this. Now, I've always loved music. I've always loved dance music. I've always loved jazz. I remember going to the underground clubs back in the 70s and 80s, in Brighton. And as you get older, you don't stop loving that sort of music. You don't stop just because you get older and maybe you don't visit them. You know what I'm saying? Because you
0: Yeah,
1: do DJ and all of
0: absolutely.
1: that. The love of music and the love of a type of music that you grew up but loved, even though it's sort of, gone on to different things. So I've always had that love, even though, I'm older and may not go to clubs as much. And I'll go out of this world still loving that music, like our parents love their music, Oh, you're a bit old now for that. No. But so anyway, so I came across this guy. Listen. I came across this guy, Charlie Gia, I think his name
0: Gia,
1: is.
0: isn't it? Charlie Gia.
1: Yeah. And I didn't realise, I just came across him online and I heard the song and then I started listening to his song. I thought, my God, it's like I'd heard it from years ago, that sort of news and that. And of course, when you said Sue choose a record, I thought, I wonder if Josh will have that. So,
0: We have.
1: yeah, so that's it, getting to the point. It's called My Madonna, and I just love him. I think he's absolutely fabulous. So,
0: So let's listen to
1: shall we?
0: it. This is Charlie J and My Madonna. We'll see you after this.

0: 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You can also pick up at any time our famous podcasts. Carry on the conversations.
1: Yes, absolutely. The podcast is brilliant. Thank you for listening. Thank you for tuning into our podcast. If you're
0: Yeah.
1: also, yeah, we appreciate you listening in. So thank you. TikTok,
0: Indeed.
1: that's what we're going to talk about now, isn't it?
0: Tiptoe
1: Quickly.
0: through the tulips, I keep saying.
1: Yes.
0: Yeah, no, it's not.
1: Tiptoe is the new Channel 4 series from Russell T Davies, which
0: Yeah.
1: I've watched two episodes, Sue. I don't know about you if you've
0: Yeah.
1: seen it.
0: Well, there's only two available at the moment, but there
1: Yeah.
0: apparently there are five. So they're probably
1: What do you think?
0: I mean, it really give, and that's what they're saying, it gives you, well, because obviously, as we all know, Russell T. Davies was responsible for It's a Sin some years ago, which is going to be a stage show next year. We'll chat about that in a second. But Russell talks about how it's really now up to date and it's what they're now dealing with, the situation of, yeah, people coming out seems to be more acceptance. But on what he was saying, there's massive prices now that people are paying.
1: Yeah, definitely. Yeah,
0: You get what I'm saying, yeah?
1: it's quite what's the word? It's because
0: Mm.
1: it's a thriller, isn't it? It's just like a bit
0: It
1: dark,
0: is a thriller,
1: dark comedy,
0: yeah.
1: I think.
0: It's not a comedy, definitely not a comedy.
1: But I think they make it a bit like, because Alan Cumming's is in it, and who's the other one, David
0: Yeah.
1: Mason, and I mean, they're trying to bring a little bit of lightheartedness to a dark.
0: Yes, that, yeah,
1: That's what I say.
0: And
1: Yeah.
0: of course, it's based in the amazing gay capital in Manchester, which is
1: Yes,
0: amazing. Have you
1: Manchester.
0: ever been down that road? I've been down it.
1: Of
0: Well, I've
1: course,
0: been.
1: I'm a northerner,
0: Oh,
1: aren't I? Aye.
0: yes.
1: It's a great street. I mean, it's a shame we don't have that in
0: Yeah,
1: Brighton. At least I know our Brighton's a small.
0: I know. It's amazing.
1: I've always wanted. Why don't we have like a
0: Yeah.
1: on St James Street? But it's difficult, isn't it, with how
0: Yeah.
1: Brighton is. It's one to watch, isn't it, Sue? So we can't really because we don't run out of time. So we're going to have to go into community
0: I
1: news.
0: know.
1: But we'll talk.
0: Yeah.
1: Maybe talk about it next week.
0: Absolutely. Yeah. On the follow-up episode.
1: We
0: Brilliant.
1: would say give it a watch, Channel 4, isn't it?
0: Give it a watch.
1: Yes,
0: Yes.
1: TikTok. So that's community news. I'm going to have to do this
0: Community.
1: quite fast, actually. So, about this thing this weekend is Pool Prize in Dorset. So there's a couple
0: Ooh.
1: of things I've got down here. HIV story film, which is a cinema called The Lighthouse, and that's on Saturday the 6th of June between 4:15 and 5:15. If you want to go and look at that, that's the story of their lives. I think it's a film about people's lives with HIV, which is
0: Oh,
1: that's great. Also, part of that is HIV Story Exhibition, which again is at the Lighthouse in Poole, Dorset, and that's Saturday, the 6th of June, again, and between 12 and 5:30. So go and give them a look. Also, on Monday, the 8th of June, for the launch night of the Survivors Exhibition at the Fitzrovia Chapel in London, spaces are limited. So if you go to the chapel for the launch of the 16 portraits of long-term HIV survivors of by photographer Danielle van Ziedelhoff, I hope that I've got that right. The National HIV Story Trust chair Paul Coleman will launch the exhibition and will brief talk about the work and discuss the importance of these portraits. So that's what if you're in London, that's great. It's on the 8th of June at 6 p.m. at the Fitzrovia Chapel. Tickets are free by the way as well. So and if you want to contact them, it's contact at nhst.org.uk. Just mention the Zero HIV Stigma Day, which is on the 21st of July, between 1 p.m. and 2 p.m. at Jubilee Square in Brighton. Everyone's welcome, so please come and support us and listen to some of the speakers. It's a day of solidarity, education, and action. Whether you're passionate about equality, interested in learning more, or simply want to show your support to this event. We'll be
0: Absolutely,
1: talking
0: yes.
1: about. We'll probably be talking. Get Gary on and get some beer at
0: Yeah.
1: this time. You can go to the Martin Fisher Foundation website. So that's martinfisherfoundation.org, /HIV/stigma/day/2026. Also, I mean, we're going to the National Conference of People Living with HIV on the 13th of June, aren't we?
0: Yeah.
1: That's celebrating 30 years since the introduction of combination antiviral therapy, which turned HIV from terminal diagnosis into a manageable condition. So that's the seventh biannual conference, which is that's good. So we're all going to that, aren't we? Also, there's Worthing Pride, which starts again, that's on the 4th and 5th of July, which again has got a lot of acts on. I'm going to be on the
0: You're
1: stage.
0: DJing, aren't you? Yes.
1: On stage, yeah, on the Saturday.
0: Woo! Get you.
1: Hello, me and my friend
0: Are you going to
1: Azar.
0: wear something special or nothing?
1: I was going to go as a Teletubby.
0: Oh, you're worthy of much more, so much more.
1: No, me and Azar are going to sing our new track, which we've been working on. So
0: Lovely.
1: it's a Pride anthem. So please, if you want tickets, go to worthingpride.com. Just one more thing. I'll be DJing at the Bears at the Fallen Angel in Brighton, and that's this Saturday, 6th of June, 8 p.m. till 12:30. Now, Bears at the Fallen Angel has been going for quite a while, and all proceeds go to Sussex Beacon, which is a great charity. Do you know what? We've come to the end of our show.
0: No, get out of here. We've got
1: Outrageous.
0: so much more to talk about,
1: No,
0: Josh.
1: you can just go, yeah, you've been wound up.
0: I
1: You're off.
0: know.
1: Like a spinning top. Thank you for listening to our show. I really appreciate you tuning in. And we finished on a great track, actually, 07. I don't know, do you know them, Sue?
0: I
1: 07.
0: don't know, no.
1: You might know them if you hear it, listening, but this is called Somersault. Thank you for listening. Have a great weekend. And
0: Take care, everyone, okay?
1: We'll be with you again
0: Speak
1: in
0: to
1: a
0: you
1: couple of weeks.
0: soon.

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Taking a look and a listen to music from the movies in the cinemas this May. The Devil Wears Prada 2 is directed by David Franks. The music is by Theodore Shapiro, the soundtrack music. It stars Meryl Streep, Anne Hathaway, Emily Blunt and Stanley Tucci. It also features music from Dua Lipa and Veneera.

end of an era from Dua Lipa, from the movie The Devil Wears Prada 2 in the cinemas this May, as is Hokum, a supernatural horror starring Adam Scott, Peter Coonan, written and directed by Damien McCarthy, and the music is by Joseph Bishara.

We are listening to music from Joseph Bishara. Joseph Bishara wrote the soundtrack for Hokum, a supernatural horror starring Adam Scott, which is in cinemas this May, as is Patriot, a spy thriller directed by Michel Snyderian, music by Sushin Shayan. This is the theme from Patriot.

you're listening to the theme music from Patriot, a spy thriller in cinemas this May. Iron Maiden, Burning Ambition, directed by Malcolm Venville, documents the 50-year history of the band. Let's have a listen to Iron Maiden, Run to the Hills.

Iron Maiden, Burning Ambition, in cinemas this May. Billie Eilish, Hit Me Hard and Soft, directed and produced by James Cameron with Billie Eilish, featuring music from the singer's recent headlining tour in Manchester. This is the intro.

Billie Eilish, Cairo. Billie Eilish, Hit Me Hard and Soft in cinemas this May. Top Gun gets a 40th anniversary release in May, starring Tom Cruise, directed by Tony Scott, soundtrack by Harold Faltermeyer. The soundtrack also includes this inescapable tune.

Take My Breath Away, Berlin, from the soundtrack Top Gun, back in cinemas this May. Shrek gets a 25th anniversary release, directed by Andrew Adamson and Vicky Jensen, featuring this track on the soundtrack.

Normal is an action crime thriller directed by Ben Wheatley, starring Henry Winkler and Lena Hadley. Music is by Harry Gregson-Williams and Ryder Morbert. This is Ryder McNair, I should say. This is from Normal. This is music by Harry Gregson-Williams and Ryder McNair.

Music by Harry Gregson Williams and Ryder McNair from the movie Normal. In cinemas, it's me.

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Legally Blonde gets a 25th anniversary. Lots of anniversary releases this May. 25th anniversary, Legally Blonde. 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Starring Reese Witherspoon. Soundtrack by Rolf Kent. And the soundtrack also features a plethora of bangers, starting with this.

Perfect Day, a track from Hoku featured on the soundtrack of Legally Blonde back in cinemas this May. Streaming this May, a documentary, Northern Soul Still Burning, which is the perfect opportunity to play for you a couple of fantastic Northern Soul bangers. 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Ah, Dean Taylor, There's a Ghost in My House.

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I'm DJ Large Al, and I'll be playing you an hour of the finest mod, soul, ska, 60s beat, freak beat, jazz. 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

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Planet. I'm DJ Large. I'll play an hour of mod, soul, ska, jazz, 60s beat, everything there. You heard before that, it was Soulful Jerk by the Rumblers, and we started the show with Pitch Me Gone by Madeline Bell. Here's a little bit more Northern Soul here. Here's the Casualiers, Dance, Dance, Dance.

Yeah, lovely stuff. Bobby Paris, Night Owl, I Don't Love You No More. Before that, you heard Dance, Dance, Dance by The Casualeers. 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We're just about everywhere. You might even find us on Audio Boom if you look hard enough for us. If you want to get in touch with the show, please feel free to do so. 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You can find us on Twitter, at Move On Up BTN. I think I'm going to head off to the 80s now. I'm going to play this for my good friend Claire Disano, who actually I know is going to be listening to this. Last time she was listening to the show, she had a paintbrush in her hand. God knows what she's doing now. But Claire, this one's for you.

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You just heard there the brilliant Stack Sound Alike, Madness's Embarrassment. Great stuff. Before that, it's just Who Is the 5 O'Clock Hero by The Jam. I Am the Beat by The Look was just before that. Fantastic song. And then The Beat themselves, Hands Off She's Mine, started that particular segment. And to Claire, I didn't mean to everyone else, Hands Off She's Mine. It's my friend. Here's some Thelonious Monk.

four fabulous bits of 60s beat there. You just heard from Winston's Fums. That was Crazy Apartment. Jimmy Winston, I'm sure all of you know, was the original keyboard player in the Small Faces before being replaced by Ian McClagan. Before that, you heard Jump and Dance by The Carnaby. And before that, yes, Deep Purple on a mod show. Yes, I know, but that was that was pre-Ian Gillan, Purple in Rock days. That was their version of Hush. And before that, it was Move and Night of Fear. 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Maybe listen to us on the podcast or on DAB. We're absolutely everywhere. Broadcasting here from Mod Central here in the heart of Brighton. Should we head off to Jamaica? Oh, go on then.

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We're on every other Saturday at 7 p.m. Repeated Thursday, lunchtime, 1 o'clock. And again Friday night at 11. Every other Saturday, do tune in to Queenie and Wildblood's home service. Great stuff. That's Ernest Ranglin there and his version of Exodus. I probably played it on the show already, but do you know what? Who cares? It's great stuff. Before that, it was David Ansel Collins' Monkey Spanner. And before that, it was the Scatterlights, Christine Keeler. Why they made that instrumental and named it after her, I've no idea. I'm sure somewhere down the line there must be an instrumental called Scatterlights by Christine Keeler. Who knows? What's she done? Let's have a bit of Marvin Gaye, shall we?

Yeah, wonderful stuff. The Temptations, Ain't Too Proud to Beg on Motown. Before that, it was Gimme a Little Sign by Brenda Wood, 1968. A bit of a one-hit wonder, but good stuff there. And before that, it was Too Busy Thinking About My Baby by the brilliant Marvin Gaye. 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Thank you very much indeed for listening. If you like what you hear, let us know. But better still, let everyone else know. Spread the word. The podcast is available on Mixcloud, or you can listen on Radio Reverb, or you can listen via Facebook. I'm going to finish off now with this Northern Monster by Kelly Garrett. This is Love's the Only Answer. We'll see you next time. Cheers.

Hello and welcome to the Ruben and Sharon Show live on Radio Reverb. We are playing songs recorded at gigs today. Here's the first one. This is Fish and Waste.

Be an actor, pretending on the stage. 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

0: and in my mind one of the best, that is Waste, live from Boise State University in September 1999.
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0: And Miriam's also here.
1: Yes, it's me, Reuben, and Reuben's twin brother, our sometime pop-up guest, Milan.
2: Hi guys, how are you doing?
1: We're all right, Mil. We are today.
0: Milan's presence is probably the only reason I was allowed to play a 7-minute Fish song at the start.
1: Yeah, it was the only reason you were allowed to play that. But what we're doing today, because we just thought we'd do something different to what we usually do. I mean, we do something.

0: different every show, really, but we are only playing music which has been recorded live. So at gigs or, gigs or TV shows or quirky places.
1: See, it's mainly gigs, you know.
0: Mostly gigs. I've got one that isn't an actual gig. But if you're thinking about live music, I mean, this for me, you know, I kind of realised that I got a bit stuck in the 70s, 80s. And 90s with my choices, but that's all right, I think.
1: That's all right.
0: And maybe even a bit of the 60s as well.
1: That's probably one of the most famous ones, right?
0: One of the most famous ones, and these are all my ones, are all gigs I wish I was at if I wasn't actually at them. And this is from Stop Making Sense, and it's Psycho Killer, which isn't my favourite Talking Heads song, but it is my favourite song on Stop Making Sense. It's brilliant.

0: is Talking Heads and Psycho Killer live from Stop Making Sense. I don't know where that gig actually was. It was in London, probably, right?
1: I thought it was New York, but...
0: Oh, maybe it's New York, yeah. I have no idea. Fun, though. This is the Ruben and Sharon Show. 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And this is the Radio Reuben and Sharon Show on Radio Reverb. And Millen's picked the next song, but I think we're both quite familiar with it.
1: Yeah, this is actually a gig that we were at, wasn't it, Reuben?
0: How we were both at this gig. We've followed around Billy Strings on tour for a little bit, see for quite a few gigs because he's so good. Yeah, and I thought you were going to introduce it.
1: And this song is from, was it London? No, Amsterdam.
0: Amsterdam.
1: It's December the 3rd, 2022.
0: Uh-huh, the 4th.
1: December the 4th, 2022, and this is his most famous song, and the one that got the crowd going the most, definitely. It's called Dust in a Baggie.

0: That is Billy Strings live on December 4th, 2022, live in Amsterdam, where me and Milan were. And that is Dust in a Baggie from the second set, I believe.
1: Very nice, very good. Did he play the same ones in all the same set and all the various gigs you
0: no,
1: went
0: he played,
1: to?
0: He didn't,
1: in that
0: he didn't
1: week.
0: Repeat a song.
1: Didn't he?
0: No, I don't think. Maybe one song, one or two songs.
2: I think he played that twice. Actually.
0: He might have played that. That's his most famous song.
1: Yeah, I wouldn't mind seeing him actually.
0: Yeah, it'd be really fun. He might probably will play in Britain again next summer.
1: Yeah,
0: potentially.
1: Yeah, well, I'll look out for it. Yeah, we're playing just live music recorded live. This is a Reuben and Sharon show. It's Sharon and Reuben and Millen joining us today, and I'm going to play something a little bit different. It's Cheb Khalid or Khalid. He kind of dropped the Cheb after a while. And Rashid Tahar live in Bercy, which I don't know where that is. I'm guessing it's Paris.
0: It's in Paris.
1: Is it in Paris? And this is their collaborative version of the brilliant Didi.
0: Oh, I'm realising I'm playing the wrong song. You told me the wrong name of the title. I'm going to change it instead. Here we go.
1: Are you going to play the one I wanted?
0: Yeah.
1: Okay, good. Didi.
0: There you go, here it is.
3: Didi!

0: That's D.D.
1: Treb Khalid.
0: Who wrote the song?
1: Treb Khalid wrote the song. And he's collaborating there with Rashid Tahar. They're both, if you don't know who they are, I mean, they're kind of absolute giants of North African music, Algerian music.
0: He's also collaborating with someone called Faudel.
1: Okay. On that particular track?
0: Yeah.
1: Okay. He collaborates with lots of people. I've seen him a couple of times in the 90s when not that many people were familiar with his music here, and it was some of the most thrilling concerts I went to because they were full of kind of North African and French people who loved Treb Khalid a lot. And it was most sweaty gigs I've ever been to, too.
0: Millen's got one more.
1: Before he runs off for his train.
2: This final song is probably one of the songs that I've been listening to the most this year, and this version of it is perfect, I think. Everyone knows it's Simon and Garfunkel, and it's actually a Paul Simon song. It's called Me and Julio Down by the Schoolyard, and I think you can just feel the energy in the room at Central Park where this was made in New York.
1: Do you know what year it was?
2: The 70-something? I actually don't know.

0: That is Simon and Garfunkel, although it sounds like mainly Simon to me, with me and Julio down by the schoolyard. This is the Ruben Sharon Show on Radio Reverb, and next, this is in my mind a classic live song. I went to see them, a different lineup than the one they're playing here, but still I did go to see Fairport Convention a few weeks ago, and they were great as always. This is their version of the old folk standard, Matty Groves.
1: Fairport Convention, thank you.

0: A lot of jamming today. Do you call it jamming? Because it's like that, I don't know. It's very folky, isn't it? As the inimitable Fairport Convention, live in 1974 from their album aptly called Live. That is Matty Groves. Good story. Yeah. Great music.
1: I quite like that. I like a bit of folk music. We are the Reuben and Sharon Show on the brilliant Radio Reverb, playing out from Brighton and Hove's Open Market, 97.2 FM DAB and online. And just a little reminder that Radio Reverb is your not-for-profit community radio station, so support it in any ways you can by listening and by donating DOSH, which is always very, very helpful. We're playing we're trying to kind of recreate something of the thrill of the live gig by just playing music from live gigs. And I just have to say, this next track, Reuben, was probably one of my... I wasn't at this particular gig, but I went to see the Specials in 1979 as a very young child. God knows where my parents thought I was, because I wasn't wherever I told them I was. But I went to see the Specials in 1979, and it was an absolutely defining... era-defining moment, but a defining moment for my whole life. And this is Too Much Too Young from the Lyceum in 1979. I think I saw them in Kenilworth or something, but enjoy.
2: Too much.

0: That's the specials.
1: And Too Much to Young specials, aka just absolutely brilliant. Still fills me with the same excitement as it did then.
0: What's the difference?
1: I don't know. I don't know whether there
0: was... It is the special, aka according to the cover.
1: They were interchangeably both, but...
0: It must be a slightly different lineup, right? But that's from 1979, that's
1: the peak of their fame. Yeah, there were the special AKA, like... then there were the specials, and there were the special AKA. I don't really know, Ruben, to be honest. I don't do my homework enough. But what we're doing on this show today is playing live, music recorded live in various kind of situations. What are you playing next, Drew?
0: So this next one is from a tribute concert, actually. This was... it was recorded, I think, on Leonard Cohen's 85th birthday.
1: Oh, nice.
0: And it is his son, Adam Cohen, and Lana Del Rey doing a very nice version of Chelsea Hotel.
1: Oh, lovely.
0: I'd recommend watching the video that goes along with it on YouTube, because it's a very good video of them both looking at each other and feeling lots of different emotions, I think.

I remember you well at the Chelsea Hotel. You were famous, your heart was a legend. You told me again you preferred handsome men, but for me,

0: don't even think of you that often.
1: That's Lana Del Rey and Adam Cohen with their version of his father's Chelsea Hotel in number two.
2: I hadn't heard that before.
1: It's beautiful, that one.
2: Yeah, it's really beautiful. It's a beautiful song. I love Leonard Cohen. I did realise, though, that we were not playing anything from our most recent gigs. But what is your favourite most recent gig, Ruben?
1: My favourite most recent gig would be... what would it be? I have been to see... I went to see a guy called Alex Zhang Huntai, who used to be in Dirty Beaches at Cafe Otto in London, and it was very strange and cool. He sort of waved around his saxophone without playing it for about 20-25 minutes. Very nice.
2: My favourite recent gig was the National at the Warehouse Project Place up in Manchester, which was great. I love seeing them, but we're not playing any of them, I don't think.
1: I don't think you're at this gig.
2: I was definitely not at this gig, but this is a gig I would have loved to have been at. This is the brilliant Bob Marley at the Rainbow in 1977. I know it's just a legend, or it's gone down in complete legend, this gig. But this is Exodus from the Rainbow.

0: as Bob Marley. And Exodus were live from the Rainbow Theatre in 1977 in London.
1: Yeah.
0: We were just discussing what the Rainbow Theatre is now, and we don't know.
1: We don't know. I think last time I went past it in Finsbury Park, it was some kind of weird... Well, I shouldn't say weird, should I? But some kind of...
0: Some religious establishment.
1: Yeah, I'll leave it there. Anyway, I mean, it would be great to play that whole album, but we haven't got time to do that. That was just long enough to be able to eat a very delicious Goslame from London Road, I have to say.
0: Definitely, yeah.
1: Yeah, no, we're playing live music, music recorded live throughout the
0: Exactly, and this next one is also great. This is Townes Van Sant doing a... doing a version of his own song, Colorado Girl, in 1985. But he mixes in, just like Tom Thumb Blues, the Bob Dylan song as well, for a nice little... Sounds good. Anyway, here it is.

0: 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We are the UK's only intergenerational radio show with a mum and son presenter team. Thank you all for listening.
1: Yeah, we're going to play out with Sister Rosetta Tharpe, and probably one of the best gigs if you to have been at, especially if you didn't know what the hell you were expecting. So it was recorded on a little railway station in Manchester in 1964, and she really was one of the early pioneers of rock and roll. And this is Sister Rosetta Tharpe, and Didn't It Rain? Enjoy.
2: It's raining. Stand in the rain and sing, and the people are so sweet to stay here.
3: Oh, it's sweet.
2: And I come in on
3: yeah.
2: Let me tell you what I come in on.

0: gonna make my God not fit me right. And when I get to heaven, gonna put on my robe, walk around in glory, tell the glad news. Look up David in the heat of the day, tune up the harp and begin to play. I know it rain, you know it rain. Oh, how it rain, rain too long.
1: Come aboard, sister.
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0: You're listening to the Refugee Radio Show. Thank you for tuning in. I'm here with my special guest today, Becky.
1: Hi, hello there.
0: Welcome to the show, Becky. And we also have Henry Tidyman in the house.
2: Hello, everybody.
0: Would you prefer DJ or MC, Henry?
2: I'm very happy with either of those, Steve.
0: Okay. Yeah. Because today we have a rapper in the house. So, Becky, you've come onto the show to talk today about your music and particularly your new album.
1: Yeah, that's right. It's new because it just got out, but actually it's been recorded in 2020, so...
0: Well, that's the thing about the COVID and the lockdown, isn't it?
1: Yeah, exactly.
0: So, can you tell us the title of the album and what's the concept behind it?
1: Yeah, sure. So, the title of the album, it's Incongruent Hip Hop. And the idea beyond it, actually, behind it is... It's a very spiritual process, and the whole music that I do and everything I create, really, it's like I dig inwards to kind of see and learn myself as a being, but at the same time, this is my process of creating. It's like coming from my higher self. So it's like this whole album, I think it's like a very spiritual work, and the idea beyond it is like Incongruent Hip Hop, basically my being is doing this music. It's coming from, my higher self.
0: And this is, the first track is called Intro, and you kind of introduce the album, don't you, to the listener. And you talk a little bit about some of these, is spiritual, is that the right word? The sort of spiritual concept behind it and how and what that means for you in terms of this album, yeah.
1: Yeah, absolutely. So it's like people always like, if you say to people, our non-physical senses like sight and hearing, people are much more likely to understand and to agree with it. But then when it comes to talking about gender, they kind of like to make it more like empirical and physical and like touchable. And it's like, if I don't see it, then I don't believe it. But it's like you believe that, you know, sight, and you believe hearing and understanding and all of that. So gender, it's the same thing. So that's pretty much the idea.

0: very happy to be metaphysical and talk about the spirit, and then as soon as you bring in gender, oh no, not that.
1: Exactly.
0: We're not going that far.
1: Yeah.
0: Oh, well, let's have a listen to the intro. This is the first track on Incongruent Hip Hopper. This is Introduction.
2: To all the people out there, before judging someone because of their gender, sexuality, or anything else, ask yourself now, in what dimension outside of space-time are my other non-physical senses? The answering of these questions leads to a spiritual awareness, for this inner voice, sight-hearing, is you. You are not your mouth, your ears, your hand, your feet, your genitalia. You are the conscious being that uses these tools to affect and interpret the physical world. When it comes to my gender, I like it to clarify with a short fact story. I call it Theory of the Glove, which basically, the glove symbolizes our body

0: I love the thank you at the end of that show. Thank you for listening. Yeah.
1: Becky, you said that this is recorded. This album is recorded in 2020, which was the year of many lockdowns and COVID. So I'm wondering much or how that affected both the writing and the recording of the record.
2: Well, it's funny because obviously at the time I wasn't working either. So like the most like complicated thing to me was at the time, to be honest, the finances to record this album.
1: Yeah.
2: And universe, it's incredible. So the way how I manage, it's like I manage. So basically I bought a book, and somehow for some reason in the middle of the book there were £300 cash, exactly the amount of money I needed to record the album.
0: Kidding.
2: I swear, like I'm like, God, you heard me, you know. It was unbelievable, literally like that. And then obviously, so it was the first lockdown, I had written the whole songs, so all I needed is to record. So after, luckily the money came to me through universe this way, I managed to like, I had to go to the studio, it was quite far from where I was living actually, so I recorded the whole album in one day, by the way. Literally,
3: wow.
2: All of it. I had, of course, like the instrumentals were ready, the lyrics were ready. I had kind of prepared myself because when I wrote it, I kind of created the ideas on my head, how they're gonna sound like and everything. So it was like pretty much, all of it recorded in one day.
1: Wow. Yeah. Do you create the sort of, I don't know, the beat yourself?
2: No, the beats, no. So basically the beats, this was like, I had a few of them already through a producer. I used to buy beats before when I used to make music back in Albania. And some of the other ones I kind of found recently. Because usually what I do, if I'm listening to a beat and I found who produced it, I contact them. And I'm like, what you think, we collab together. If I use your beat, I promote you, you promote me. So it's a good way of, you know, doing that and not having to spend as well, because sometimes financially it's a bit tricky, you know. And then writing, obviously, it's like, luckily in lockdown it helped me because I needed something to keep myself busy with. And I felt like this was exactly the right time to do that, and it gave me enough space and time to think and let all my emotions and feelings just put into this album. Of course, based on everything I had experienced and gone through and been through at the time,
0: So we have the next track then. So we've had the introduction, and now this is Juliet.
2: It's Juliet, actually. I may not be pronouncing it right either, because it's in French.
0: J-U-I-L-E-T. So Juliet,
2: It stands for July.
0: Ah, okay. Yeah. All right, so you've exposed my ignorance. I'll edit this bit out later to make myself sound cleverer. Don't worry, it's fine.

0: 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And we're still here with Becky, our special guest today, and my comrade in chief, Henry. So that song was called Juliette.
1: Yes, Juliette. Okay.
0: Yeah. And it's about July, or the meaning of the special meaning of this word to you. Yeah.
1: Yeah. So the song, the word, yeah, when you translate it, it's July. But of course, the meaning of it is like, yeah, this universal attraction that you can attract and get everything you want if you make it real on your head first. So basically, what happened at the time when I was doing the journey from France to England. So at the time I had an Italian ID, yeah? So I went there and bought a ticket to fly to Stansted. But luckily, so in my Italian ID was Luglio, something like that, for July. So the lady there said in French, Juliette. So somehow I remembered this word. So I go in the border, I give my Italian ID, and the lady there said to her colleague, can you speak Italian? So I immediately understood that it was about the birthday because she couldn't understand. And I'm like, it's Juliet. And she was like, oh, merci, have a nice trip. So it was this single word that made the difference between me being able to come over here or not to, literally. So that, because this song, of course, like what I talk about in this song is like, no matter where you are, which part of the world, as long as you believe, you can make it. And that's the reason why I chose to use actually the word Juliet as the title of this song. Because generally, everything I talk about this on this song, it's about having this knowing. If you have this knowing in you, you can make it happen. And I mean, I'm a proof of that. I make it happen, and I'm here now, so, you know.
0: And I think Henry's still hung up on how to find money in secondhand books.
2: Yes, so, you said about finding £300 in a book, which is an amazing story. Can you tell us about the specific book? Which book was it?
1: So basically it was a book written by Paulo Coelho, the same author, yeah, that wrote The Alchemist. So I'm trying to remember exactly, because I think it was Alep, if I'm not mistaken, the title of the book. And it was like, because I had two of his books in my hand, yeah? So I'm like, which one should I go for? And for some reason, the universe directed me into this one. And I'm like, okay, that's right. But because, of course, like at the time, everything that was in my mind, yeah? Literally, the only thing I was thinking about was like, how am I going to record this album? How am I going to make the circumstances to record this album? So this was everything 24 hours a day. Like I was rapping my songs every time on the road, when I went home, everywhere, like, and things like that. So this, because it was one of those things that I never took my mind off it, my mind make it happen. So I think, like with everything else in life, if you direct your mind into the positive things, if you direct your mind attracting what you want, you will get what you want. Because sometimes when something bad happened to us, yeah, for example, it's like because we focus too much on the bad. And then we ask the question, why this bad thing happened to us? Because that's where the focus was on. So why not change this focus into something good? And then that thing is the thing that's going to happen. So, I mean, that's my belief. And honestly, like, in my experience, it has always been real and has happened many times.
0: But, I mean, in a book about the author's famous for writing books about coincidences and synchronicity.
1: Yeah.
0: And in one of his books, you find precisely the amount of money you need to record this album at the time. I mean, it's just,
1: mind blowing.
0: Yeah. the next track on the album is called Pain. And again, you're discussing issues of spirituality and I think you even used the term spiritualism. But I want to ask, there's a lyric in there about J.K. Rowling. Shall we get into that?
1: I mean, if you want to. I'm not going to get into details because I don't think it's, you know, there's no point now anymore, to be honest. And like, to be fair, like my thinking from how it was like when I wrote the song has changed a little bit, but we can still talk about it because the song is there anywhere and I think it's still relevant anyway.
0: So you know? at the time, when you say you're in a more positive state of mind, perhaps now.
1: Yeah,
0: you
1: said, of course.
0: But when you wrote it, what were you thinking about?
1: Because it's funny because now I have love for her and love for everyone, to be honest. Like I love people in general. If somebody is not capable of understanding something, that doesn't mean I cannot love them regardless. You know, like, the people that are closest to me, it's funny enough, they may not be able to see me for me, you know? So that doesn't mean that they don't love me or they don't respect me, regardless if they can or not. You know what I mean? So, of course, like, at the time, going back to when I wrote the song, I was waiting a lot with, you know, the gender clinic, with the appointments and everything. And then the other political issues that came in with J.K. Rowling's and Liz Truss at the time as well. She was making quite a bit of issues on this sense as well. So it was so many of these elements that, to be fair, like, when I wrote this song, I think I wasn't necessarily just referring to my own pain, but the pain that everyone that I know around me was feeling because of these reasons. Because, of course, like, for example, people feel and experience pain based on where they are mentally, spiritually, and the circumstances that they are in at the time as well. Because right now, no matter how hurtful something that somebody might say to me, it's not going to hurt me, because I know that it becomes real only the moment that I choose to make that real. So I don't allow that. But someone else may not be there yet. So, of course, that person is going to be very much affected. It's going to be very much hurt. Of course, if somebody goes on the street and fingers have been pointed and being called in names and whatever, and then on top of that, it's the media feeding that even more, of course, that's going to become a big, massive issue. So I think when I wrote the song, I think I was more thinking in general for everyone else, to be honest, than my own experiences. Because I feel like, of course, coming from Albania and growing up in much more complicated issues, I feel like my skin has become a little bit tougher as well. Because what's here more difficult to deal with, to me it seems very easy compared to what I consider difficult based on my own experiences, obviously. So yeah.
0: So you've been through so many other things.
1: Yeah, definitely. Like, I think, you know, and I'm thankful for it, to be honest. Like I said, I'm very thankful for every single thing I've been through, because that's what's made me who I am now and has created this awareness and this knowing in me that now I know all this pain that I went through was because somehow I was allowing it. And now I know that if I'm feeling something, it's because I'm choosing so. So it's just being able to, yeah, have to kind of see yourself inwards and grow in yourself and have to, you know, be so in contact with who you are, into the point that nothing else can matter and affect. Because, for example, now, whatever, like I said, anyone can say anything, it just doesn't matter to me. It's like, I know who I am. You can think whatever you like to think about me, make no difference.
0: That's a perfect introduction into this, the topic of this song, because it's called Pain.

0: So that was Pain from the album Incongruent Hip Hopper by Becky, my special guest today. That's a fantastic track. We were just talking while we were having a listen to the show about an issue that I thought might be interesting to get into a bit, which is the you mentioned the lack of information that was available to you about gender in Albania. Can you tell us a little bit of what that was like growing up without that information, and how you then came to find this sort of thing?
1: Oh yeah, absolutely. I mean, it was very, like, at first it was very, very difficult, in the sense that I was so confused, you know. I was so confused to the point that, like, I didn't know, like, who I was or what was happening with me, or like why I was feeling how I was feeling. And of course I was like constantly like kind of blaming myself, you know, like saying, you're not that, you know, it's like, why are you doing those things, you know, like why you like dresses. And it's like, it was so difficult to, like, because at the time it was funny, I didn't have a computer in the house, you know. I come from a family that didn't really have much money, so I had to like literally walk from school like an hour to get back in order to save 20 pence to be able to go in the internet and find anything I could read about, just to understand myself a little bit more. So it's like, and of course at the time, yeah, my English wasn't as good as it is now, bear in mind. So even if I managed to find something in English, the issue was to translate it in Albanian to know exactly what was it. And then of course eventually I kind of, through music and through hip-hop, I went into reading philosophy, and through philosophy I found a lot more about spiritualism, and through spiritualism I learned to like learning and understanding myself inwards, and understanding that actually who I am as a human being is beyond physical and beyond what I look like and everything else. So all these things kind of enlightened with me, and they just open me and make me see, like, okay, now I understand more. Now I know that I am beyond this physical being. Now I know why I feel how I feel, and who I am physically, it doesn't matter, in a sense that who I am spiritually, it's what makes me me. So, but it was, yeah, a massive work in, like, as a need of understanding myself. And I'm really, like, as people used to actually I get a question quite often. People are like, if you could change the way you're born, would you change it? And I'm like, no. If you asked me this question 5 years ago, I'd be yes. Now I'm like, no. Because I know God made me like this for a reason. I'm super proud of who I am and the way how I'm born, because if it wasn't for that, I wouldn't be who I am now. And no, and appreciate myself as a human being. I'm born for a reason this way, you know. And I didn't understood that until, you know, I managed to learn and accept myself and see myself inwards to a point that I'm like, I'm so proud of who I am. It's like, God made me this way. How is this wrong? This is no way that this is wrong. You know, it's, I should embrace that. And now I embrace and value that so much, you know.
0: I think it's quite unique that your quest to discovering your identity or what that meant to you was actually through philosophy and hip-hop. Or you know, philosophy that you've been turned onto by hip-hop artists. You mentioned some of the books that you were and thinkers that you were introduced to by specific rappers. You say it was Tupac. Introduced you to, is it Machiavelli?
1: Niccolo Machiavelli. And I mean, that's a very political book, but it's a very important one, I think, when it comes to learning and understanding a lot, especially when it comes to be fair, human relation and then politics and work and everything in general, you know. You have a better understanding, I think, you know. And then of course, like, because of course hip-hop, yeah, it's like knowledge and movement, that's the meaning beyond the words hip-hop, you know. And of course, like, I started reading and learning through, because KRS-One, it's a philosopher, not just a rapper. So of course, like, and of course we call it, you know, that's why my album, it's called Hip-Hopa as well, because Hip-Hopa is like, you are this preacher that comes through the hip-hop temple. And it's like, to me, and of course I've read, it's like KRS-One book, it's like hip-hop's gospel, you know, the gospel of hip-hop. And to me it's like, yeah, that's my Bible. It's really beautiful, wonderful, and it's so like insightful, and it's like so much to learn and see and understand and just become better beings, you know. That's, yeah.
0: How easy was it to access this kind of music in Albania? Was there a good hip-hop scene there, or did you, was it a few friends that you had that were into rap music?
1: Well, so this is like, so the first, I think the first artist that I've ever listened to in Albania hip-hop music was Eminem. which I got into him through a friend of mine, and I think he got his CD through a cousin of him that was in Greece, so he sent it to him, and he was showing it to me, and this is how we got the first moment I've heard that. I didn't understand a single word, but I felt it all. I felt every single emotion that he had on that song, without knowing what he was talking about. You know,
2: Which song?
1: Oh God, that's a good question. I really don't remember the song. I don't remember exactly which one it was, but I know for sure it was Eminem. And then from that, I went to Tupac. And then, of course, there were an Albanian rapper, one of the first actually to do like kind of real and meaningful like that hip hop music. It's called Unikatil. It's one of the first Albanian rappers as well to do that. So I was kind of listening into that as well at the time. So it's all of those, and the more I was listening, the more I knew it's like I could feel that it's calling me. It's like, okay, this is for me, you know. It's honestly like the way, just, and to be honest, yeah, Eminem's music has really saved my life as well. It was a point when I used to be suicidal, going into a park on my own, trying of thinking ways of how to, you know, end my life and stuff. And if it wasn't for listening to this music, I probably wouldn't have been here now. You know, it's that strong. And that's why when I write now, I want my music to be at this point when people can feel this emotion and know, like, okay, you know, have these revelations through this music, because I got these revelations through this music.
0: What was it that got you to that place where you felt like that?
1: Oh, God. Well, so that's the thing. Being born in a certain way, so being born in a wrong body and in the wrong country at the same time, of course, it makes the world collapse. And it felt like my world kind of collapsed at the time.
0: So in what way was Albania the wrong country?
1: Oh my God, in every way, like, honestly, like, because obviously there was no way, like, I could express myself, like, at the time. So, until I moved here in this country, nobody ever knew anything about me apart from my sister. And even my sister, I only came out to her at the time because I thought I wasn't going to live. So I wanted somebody to know the reasons why. So I came out to my sister because, of course, she could see me at the time. I used to be very depressed and, like, of course, everything that was going on and happening and things like that. And she was like, please just tell me, you know, what's happening with you? And I'm like, okay, I'm going to tell you, and blah, blah, blah. And I told my sister and things, because of course, you see, like, those things I'm talking about now, and I talk in the music now and everything, it's not like I didn't talk about it in music at the time. I wrote in Albanian songs, but very metaphorically, which is so ironic because so many people loved this song, but nobody knew what I was talking about, which is crazy to me. Literally, like, people, rappers, yeah, that they were like, oh my God, I feel this song so much. I'm like, yeah, you do, but you have no idea what I'm talking about in this song. You know, and I'm super proud of it, to be honest, in a way, because it helped me release these emotions that I needed to, and it kept me safe at the same time. You know, because of course, even though I was doing music in Albanian and I couldn't talk about, like, gender issues or, like, what I was going on spiritually directly, I always talked about it indirectly. And I have songs like Anagrams, when if you collect four words in Albanian, it gets LGBT, which nobody paid attention to. I always wrote about these things, obviously, you know, but I had to find different ways of letting it out, yeah.
2: And if you, I mean, if you had, can you say, this will inevitably, you'll think this is a very obvious question, but can you say why it was not an option to speak about these things in literal terms?
1: Oh, because, of course, like, you see, every time that, the simplest thing, yeah, just to give an example, that, let's say, for example, a gay couple on TV had a kiss, everybody would turn the TV off. My cousins would start. I'm gonna get into very personal, it's fine, I don't care. One of my cousins, yeah, he was, if I'm not mistaken, I don't know their pronouns, but I know this singer at the time, they had a beard, but they had makeup and dress on and everything. It was from Romania. I think Aziz or something was their name. So my cousin saw this person on TV, and the words that my cousin said, I was sitting next on the couch with him, was, I would burn this person if this was a family member of mine. You know? So me, a kid, 12 years old, hearing these words, how would I dare and say something more when I just heard that? You know, like, honestly, it's like mind-blowing, it's insane, but literally this was the reality next to where I was living, like the word I was hearing all the time. And I mean, I was bullied all the time just because I look different without anybody knowing anything at the time. Of course, people called me weirdo because I look different. They used, like, for example, yeah, like here in UK, people, to be offensive, they use the word fag. At the time, it was an Albanian word that they used to use it. They have said it to me millions of times, you know, and of course at the time, like, it was very hard and difficult to, you know, deal with all of this, you know, and it's like, that's the thing, it was all these things that it got me into a very, very dark place that if it wasn't for rap music, I definitely know I wouldn't be here now, you know, if it wasn't for hip-hop music, and that's why I value this music so much, because it really helped me overcome some crazy obstacles that, yeah, I don't know, like, yeah, it's very insane to just not. When I think back, sometimes I get surprised with myself. I'm like, how did I do that, you know? But yeah, I think the desire to just keep going and just experience life, because to be honest, at the time, the life I have now, I was dreaming about it. To me, it was like, would I ever be able to live this life, you know? And I mean, of course, now it's like, yes, of course you can, you know, I would say to my younger self that of course you can, you know? But yeah, it's crazy, but I think at the same time, like I said, now, to be honest, I value all of my experiences because have taught me a lot. No matter how hard and difficult and dark they were, they really have taught me a lot.
0: We've got a couple of tracks left on the album. What would you want to hear next? Wake Up, or I've got W-I-S-H-T-S-I-L-Y. You'll have to tell me what that stands for.
1: Why is so hard to say I love you?
0: Why it's so hard to say I love you? Which shall we? Which would you like to hear next?
1: So whichever one you like, really. So Wake Up, it's about the world in general, and Why is so hard to say I love you, super personal, because it's about my mom. So.
0: I mean, I want to get super personal, if that's cool with you.
1: Yeah, okay. It's cool with me.
0: Right. And then we can have a chat about the song afterwards.

still so bright and kind. It's hard for me to say I love you, but I can assure you I'm not blind. Such a hardworking woman over 50s, and you still do 3 jobs. You may not be on front line, but you still wear the gloves. I know your heart is broken, I've told you a few times. That's why I can't give you the news. I guess I'm not New York Times.

in expressing those feelings. There is no shame, I may have filled your mind, but I know I haven't filled your heart. 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Cause it's just so much, I wish I could share it with you. Tears are getting dry, asking why not me and you? Why no mother and daughter? Why not time together? Although in my heart

0: 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We're talking to Becky today, and you can find Becky's music on Spotify and other locations for music, such as YouTube, etc. Becky, it's spelled B-E-K-K-I-E, and if you spell it correctly, you'll get straight there. Becky, that was another one I'm going to have to spell, which is W-I-S-H-T-S-I-L-Y, which is, why is it so hard to say
1: yeah, I love why you? Is so hard to say I love you?
0: And yeah. This was a song for your mother.
1: Yeah. So it's like, so growing up in a family when, to be honest, like my parents, I don't think they heard the word themselves from their parents. So I grew up in a house where no one really ever said, I love you. It wasn't a word I grew up listening to. Not just I love you, but in general, like, you know, encouragement, like, you're doing this great. I'm proud of you. You're amazing. I didn't hear none of that. You know, for us, a way of like showing love, I guess, in my family was like through cursing or through like, you know, like trying to make you feel like you're not good enough in order to improve you or something. Like, unfortunately, this was a way of growing up, you know. So like when I wrote, because to be honest, I think this is the hardest song I wrote in this album, because those are emotions that for so many years, for some reasons, I choose to repress them. I mean, I kind of know why, because it was very hard to feel them. That's why. But, you know, like, because every other song, it was very easy. It flowed very naturally. But this was something, because when I wrote this album, and of course, it was like kind of a coming out type of song. If you see the cover of the song, the single on the Spotify, it's me getting out of a cave. So that symbolizes coming out. So it's kind of like that really when I wrote it. So it's like for my mom to know and everything else, even though, like, you know, now, for example, like I talk to her, and but she's still like, for example, she hasn't seen me. I gave her the opportunity, of course, you know, and she's just not ready, which is still okay, because at the end of the day, now I understand things better, because before I used to be more mad about these things and stuff like that, and now I'm like, that's okay, you know, everything, because I understand it's a journey for everyone. So, of course, like, it's a journey for me, no matter how hard and difficult and complicated, it's a journey for my mom. Because, of course, in her head, she had a son and she doesn't have it anymore. So I know it's like a very difficult thing for her. So obviously, I'm trying to be, you know, and like I said, whatever happens in terms of like in the future, in a sense of if she will be able to like see me as me, or like love me, or like, you know, have the chance to experience my mom like, I guess, normally, like every child does, you know, like being able to share your emotions with your mom and do shopping with your mom. And like, if you have a heartbreak, to tell, you know, to say, mom, I'm hurting today because this guy or this girl hurt me, and things like that. And I mean, I cannot do this with my mom, which it's still okay, like I said, because that's just how the reality is, and it's not because it's somebody's fault. It's just the way sometimes life is and the way how things are. But I think, yeah, the reason, let me turn this into a more positive thing anyway, because I want to like keep it in this way. It's like, I think it's really important to like, for people who listen to this song to understand that regardless of anything, no matter what, it's important to love your parents. I love my mom a lot, you know, and I have so much love for her regardless whatever the situation is. If ever, you know, my life is gonna be able, you know, to have a relation with her or not, I have so much love, because at the end of the day, she gave me this life. I'm here and I'm alive because of her. So that's something, of course, that I would be always thankful for. And then the rest, you know, life happens and we have to be understanding and accept sometimes things the way they are without having hard feelings or without hurting ourselves or others, just because circumstances are the way they are, and sometimes there's nothing we can do about it.
0: And we can tell people as well, I guess, It's important to love your children too, and it's important to tell people you love them when you love them.
1: Yes.
0: It's not that hard.
1: Yes,
0: it's,
1: please do all the time. Yeah. If you love someone, say it.
0: And something else...
2: I wondered whether we could talk now a bit about your experience of living in Brighton.
1: Yes.
2: And how you feel about Brighton. I mean, you've showed us the West Pier tattoo
1: that you have
2: on your arm.
1: Yeah.
2: Which would suggest that. I mean, what do you think of Brighton then? What's your experience of Brighton?
1: So, to me, Brighton is my home. You know, it's like the first place that for the first time I felt home. I felt, you know, I recognized that feeling. I'm like, okay, now I know what home feels like. So this was the first time back in 2017, exactly, was my first time I got out as myself. I was scared shitless. You know, like I had never been out of a room as myself. Of course, coming from a country like Albania and everything else, we talked previously about everything. I go out, and of course, to me, it was like a child when does the first step, when they start walking. That was the same thing for me. So I went out, and I had this wonderful experience when everybody was so loving, so respectful. Everybody was so nice, and I'm like, no, this cannot be happening. This is not real, you know. I swear, like, at the time, I'm like, it just felt so surreal to me, you know. It's like, oh, wow, so actually people can love me for me. Actually people can appreciate me for me. You know, like, I experienced these feelings that I had never been able to experience it before the way I did here in Brighton. So to me, of course, Brighton is like my home, and I love it so much, and like I wrote a song about it as well, actually, which is gonna be on my second album, you know, because yeah, it's like it just means to me so much, because I think, because you see, like, being a refugee in this country, yeah, like sometimes it's like people are like, they always say to me, yeah, but what about back home and things like that, and like sometimes this question to me doesn't just make sense at all, because it's like, no, because home is Brighton to me, that's where I felt home. So like the question is pointless, you know what I mean? Like, what about back home? Home, it's where you feel home. Home, it's where you are accepted for who you are. You are valued for who you are. So if I got all these feelings, all these emotions that Brighton gave it to me, then this is my home. You know what I mean? So yeah, that's like, I mean, this place is wonderful, honestly, has inspired me so much and has given me a massive desire for life and like, for just being a better being as well, like for being as selfless as I can. Like, you know, I'm a support worker myself now, so like what this country gave it to me, I'm trying to give it back. And in a way, I mean, I love people, I love doing for people, I love caring for people, and this is what I do as a full-time job outside of music as well. So I think all this came thanks to Brighton and giving me the security and this desire to live, and it showed me that actually you can have a life that is normal, when you don't have to be afraid, you don't have to be worried for who you are, and you can do anything you want to do, because as long as you are valued for yourself and for who you are, then nothing else can stop you, you know.
0: I might make that the title of this episode, Nothing Else Can Stop You. I think that's fantastic. Let's have we're going to have to wrap up soon. Unfortunately, we've got to have time for another song, though. This is Incongruent Hip Hopper, the title track from the album of the same name, Incongruent Hopper, by Becky.

0: you said some wonderful things about Brighton and how you feel that it's truly your home. I wanted to know whether you were aware of Brighton before you came to live in Brighton.
1: Well, yeah, as I was saying before as well, like, I mean, the way I heard about Brighton, of course, because at the time I was, like, surrounding myself, or, I mean, I kind of had to, you know, stay with Albanian people and things like that. So the way I found out about it is that they were saying, like, yeah, that city's full of gay people. And, like, in my head straight away was like, that's the place to be in, you know, so, yeah.
2: People were telling you not to go there.
1: Well,
2: they're
1: yeah,
2: saying
1: of
2: it's
1: course.
2: A bad thing.
1: To them, thinking, yes, yeah, yeah. But to me, I'm like, yes, I gotta go there.
0: Well, and it just quickly before we, one of the things we want to talk about before we finish is there's another record. You have a second album that is to be released, right?
1: Yes, yeah,
0: and, because that was the track. Having listened through to lots of your stuff, there's a track on there called Paris, which is the one that kind of jumped out to me as perhaps my favourite so far, yeah. of yours that I've heard. We talked a little bit off mic about how there's a slight different or very different kind of attitude that comes through in those tracks because they're written at a different time. Is that right? You'd say
1: absolutely,
0: that
1: absolutely. Yeah, yeah. I mean, of course, like when I wrote the first album, like I was in a different place. Mentally and spiritually, I guess I was just overcoming a ton of obstacles, which I still didn't have the amount of positivity and, you know, awareness that I do now, and this growth that came throughout all of these experiences. And I feel on the second one, it's a different me. It's a much more, I think, it's more growth in this album. It's so much more growth. It's like, I mean, of course, all of my music is spiritual, but this one has much more positivity and a different level of awareness, if I can say so. Yeah.
0: Okay. Brilliant.
2: So we're going to take a trip to Paris. We're going to play out the show with the

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0: group. I think they just managed to sneak over the line ahead of Ajax. So, yeah, I mean, come the latter stages of it, there's some, like I say, there's some pretty big hitters. I mean, yeah, the Conference League might start off with more, quote, minnows than others, but one, you've got to be in it to win it, and two, sorry, that was a terrible cliche idea. That should have been you that said that. And
1: I am cliche-y.
0: You are. But yeah, and we're back in it. I think, you know, Monaco are in it as well. They've had a pretty decent track record in European history. I mean, I think it just seemed to be, I could be wrong here, it just seemed to be there were fewer clubs out in the wilds of Southern Asia that we could have played in the Europa League than compared to where we are now. But that's probably just twaddling. Yeah. Sodlaw says that for our qualifier, we'll get sodding Glasgow Rangers.
1: Hibs. Could be Hibs.
2: Yeah. Well, the qualifying round is supposed to be seeded, and if it's done on UEFA coefficient, then I think at the moment we're in the top eight, so we should be comfortable. We should be up against Shelbourne or some team from Malta or something, I think.
0: Someone from the North Pole.
1: Okay, well, I mean, well, we'll come to the permutations and how the competition works and who's in the various pots shortly, but let's have a quick chat about how we ended up to be in that competition, obviously by finishing eighth in the Premier League. We again a stellar finish for the Albion. I think it's our third best ever finish, isn't it? I think
0: equals our second best ever finish.
1: Yeah,
0: so, Hertzler is the first Brighton coach ever to get two top 10 finishes. It equals last year, albeit with fewer points, but with greater reward. Go figure.
1: Yeah.
0: Well, I think, Nick, isn't that, would you say that's more to do with the concertina ring of the division this season?
2: Yes, to do with better teams coming up. And of course, Sunderland rather proved that by nicking one of the Europa League places off us. That didn't look at all possible a few weeks ago, but keep winning, keep plugging away, keep getting the results, and watch Chelsea fall down past you, and that was at least something to enjoy on the final day, wasn't it?
0: Absolutely.
2: Chelsea finally getting to
1: Europe. I mean, there is a school of thought that suggests that if Chelsea had qualified for European competition, then they would have faced more sanctions than they would do by not being in European competition.
0: How come?
1: Because of they do things like selling their women's team to themselves and hotels to themselves and things like that, Al.
0: Oh, so, that kind
2: yes,
0: of
2: that's allowed in the Premier League, but not in Europe.
0: Oh, really?
1: And there was a possibility of them facing further sanction if they were to qualify for a UEFA competition where the punishments are a little bit more stringent than they would be.
0: And
1: here.
0: I think Bournemouth have to be a little bit careful because they didn't make the Champions League in the end. But again, I was reading something a couple of weeks ago whereby, I think, again, their squad to cost and things like that, where the Champions League would have actually seen them okay, but the Europa League and or Conference League may not be enough. I've got to look into this a bit better and hopefully report back to you next week. But
2: that was another mild pleasure, wasn't it? Knowing with Villa winning at City that Bournemouth couldn't make the Champions League.
1: I did not call that game. I congratulations to Villa, by the way. I mean, that was a fabulous performance against Freiburg and well deserved. So they held up their side of the bargain by winning Europa League. And I actually thought they would have been still in the pub when they turned up at the Emirates the Etihad on Sunday. And, you know, and particularly with the fact that it was Pep Guardiola's last game, he's a fabulous manager who's won everything. I thought City would go out on a massive high, but the fact that Villa turned up and actually turned them over, fair play.
0: Absolutely. I mean, there is that thing of, and I don't know if Liverpool and Villa could have actually swapped places, but there is reward for every position you finish in up the table, and it might only be be £2.5 million, but let's put it this way: if these players, as you say, were on the beach, the club's going to be a bit cheesed off if they don't bother turning up. Yeah. Possibly lose. The fact that Liverpool drew is not the point. Villa, in that sense, were, you know, probably the most entertaining team to watch for the most part. I mean, they did have a bit of a reputation of taking forever on their set pieces. But when you see who's above them, I couldn't say I'd be ever entertained by, certainly not Arsenal. Man United were okay, Man City were okay. But I think the Villa, they're in a position to really sort of

0: leap on and possibly be, you know, as every bit as good as Arsenal and City.
1: Well, particularly next season when there's going to be so many teams, Nick, in transition. I mean, City are going to have a new manager. Chelsea are going to have a new manager. Technically, Man United have got a new manager.
0: Spurs will have a new manager.
1: Well, yeah.
0: They always do.
2: I really can't see Maresca inspiring Man City the way Guardiola's done. That'll be very interesting to see what happens there. Chelsea, Chelsea will be the interesting one to watch. But
0: sure.
2: No, I think Villa, if I'm right, Villa were sort of right at the edge of their sort of financial limits. And, of course, you know, with the season of Champions League football, that's that'll probably be sold for them by yeah. vast revenues. But, no, there's a few clubs we've got to be a bit careful, I believe.
0: Yeah. Yeah.
1: OK, well, let's have a quick look at the game on Sunday then. It was a glorious, hot, sunny day. I cannot recall. I mean, we're all in the West Upper, weren't we, on Sunday afternoon?
0: Probably just about the coolest.
1: I cannot
0: place in the
1: recall
0: stadium.
1: It ever being that hot in there before.
0: Actually, I can. There was a game about 2-3 years ago, and it was in August. We played Newcastle at home, and I think the temperature was officially recorded in the shade as 35 degrees. And I think everyone thought, well, this game's going to be played at snail's pace, because this we're not even talking Mexico World Cup here. This is snail's pace. And the players, to be fair, played at decent pace. The game finished 0-0, but I remember Newcastle fans, even to this day, say that we thrashed them 0-0.
1: I remember
0: yeah.
1: the game.
0: I mean, I don't recall it being quite so one-sided, but yeah, I thought that the players themselves did themselves credit just by being able to run around in that heat.
2: It got hotter the further up the west up you went, and since I was in the media overspill right at the back, people were saying, welcome to the greenhouse when I got up there, so...
0: Yes.
1: Yeah. If only they, when they were designing the stadium, they had thought of a window you could actually open.
0: Wouldn't it be nice? Yeah.
1: Let some air in. But then with some of the performances, that could go completely the other way.
0: Actually, I would say this. The West Stand Upper Concourse, I was in there before the game, and it was actually quite pleasant to come out into the stadium bowl itself, because it was easily 5-10 degrees cooler. Yeah.
1: Okay, now I'm going to play devil's advocate here, chaps. Now, I know the flags look nice, and and does it really help the atmosphere? Maybe. But it's a league game. It's not a cup final. It's treat it like a normal game. And I kind of think every time we've done this, it's backfired.
0: Except the first ever game, maybe?
1: Oh, yeah, that was a different story. But we've seen it before. You're on mute, Nick.
2: The Sheffield Wednesday playoff. Semi-final, second leg. I mean, we didn't win it, but the performance was fantastic.
0: Yeah.
1: But there was no flags for that game.
0: Yes, there was. Oh, believe me, was there it? Was. Yeah. No, it's kind of interesting. I mean, I think remember what Christmas it does is that knowing God. Full well people are actually getting behind the team, and the flags bit, I think, for whatever reason, it does help. I think any little thing, it's not necessarily to do with waving flags, although it may or may not have kept us a little bit cooler, who knows. But it's actually part of that thing of getting people... The players... obviously, you were there, Nick, at the Players' Award. You could see how much the players were pumped up for the game, irrespective of what did happen. You could see how pumped up for it they were. And if that means that the flags are going to pump the fans up, which in theory is therefore supposed to help the players, then I'm not against it at all. And it's not about the fact it's a league game. It's actually... the fact that there is actually something else riding on this other than just
1: yeah,
0: 3
1: I mean,
0: points.
1: I've still got that memory of that Bristol City game where we tried to treat it like something that it wasn't. And I think that if we had treated it like a normal league game and actually just got on with it, rather than having the pomp and ceremony, oh, we're going to win the league. And we absolutely, it was a similar performance to the one we put in on Sunday.
2: Well, the complication with the Bristol City game, as with Saturday, is the presence of the other team. And Bristol City, all the results had gone against them before we kicked off at 5 o'clock. And so they really had to win it. They were really in relegation trouble if they hadn't. And that was rather... you watch all those results come in and thought, oh dear, oh dear. And unfortunately, and it very much hurts me to say this, Manchester United played rather well.
1: Yeah, I mean, I know we... We did something to the bed in this game. I just don't think the crowd was up for it. I think that the extra hour before the kickoff probably helped on a very hot, sunny day where people were really enjoying the hospitality of Brighton and Hove, and of course the Terrace. But you know, ultimately, United were better than us.
0: Everything was in place for it to be a really good game, and for the Albion to be up for it. For whatever reason, the Albion never got out of second gear. Yeah, I think it's fair.

0: probably one of the best goals I've seen down there for you know, certainly from opposition for quite a while. Others you think, oh, this is a defensive nightmare. No, that was actually a pretty good goal. And if we'd scored it, we'd be purring.
1: Yeah, I definitely would. I do like a goal like that. But yeah, I mean, defensively, it was a nightmare. But I mean, the 1-2 with it was Mason Mount and Ahmad, wasn't it?
0: Mm.
1: It was. You know, it left everyone on their heels. So
0: yeah, I mean, like I say, if when you see that, you think, okay, yeah. In theory, I mean, in theory, every goal is stoppable. But sometimes you just go. Yeah, I mean they're human for crying out loud.
1: I think the one that I was most upset about was the first goal, and I think it did make a big difference too. I mean, we had a couple of chances, but I mean we didn't really threaten. We didn't have a shot on target until Sholly March's shot in late in the second half. But that goal from a corner, it was just too simple. The marking was lax. No one was paying attention, and actually, I think Bark should have done better. But
2: Jack Inchwood put his hands up for that. It was his man who scored.
0: Who, sorry?
2: Jack Inchwood, he put his hands up.
0: And it's not, and to be fair, much as I love Jack, it's not the first time he's lost his man at the corner. I could think of probably two or three. I think, wasn't it Virt van Dijk who scored against us at Liverpool? Was it him, the near post flick header? I lose track, but yeah, there's two or three times where, I mean, because Jack is not 6'9", so, and yet he still seemed to be lumbered with the one of the centre halves or one of the taller players. So if Jack can grow a little bit more, he's still only 21, he might yet, who knows? I can hope and dream, can't I?
1: Grow out, maybe.
0: Well, maybe. But yeah, I mean, it's. But again, I suppose you could argue that if we'd have scored that, you say, yeah, that was just really good centre forward play. And also, I likened it in as much as it did go over Bart's hand. And do you remember Elliot Bennett's goal that won us the championship
1: at Walsall?
0: Yeah. Even to this day, I still wonder how it went over the keeper and under the bar. It was that good. I think it was just that kind of thing. But when it's a bullet header at you from about 7 yards out, then the keeper is going to get lucky more than anything stopping it.
1: So that goal never ceases to make me laugh. I love that goal.
0: Well, I was actually right behind the line of it as he shot it, and actually it made me jump because the way he hit it, I actually thought it was going flying over the bar and straight into my face. But luckily it dipped at the last second and went in.
1: Ask Tom Gorringe what I think about that goal. And if you're listening, Tom, I know you do sometimes. So
0: all right.
1: it's a long story. Okay, look, I mean...
0: Actually, I was going to say that the one that really annoyed me, if anything, was the third. Not because of the possibility of the offside or anything like that. It's just the forward, I can't remember who it was, miscontrolled it about three times and still no one closed him down.
1: But Nick? Actually, congratulations, Tom, on Cardiff getting promoted, actually. Mm. So that was well done to him.
0: Yeah. But, so, Nick, I mean, what did you make of that third goal?
2: Well, it could have been the fifth or sixth goal, couldn't it? I mean, that we were just so asleep at the wheel for long periods of that that second half. I mean, my memory is of Manchester United players, well, not pouring through, but just sort of strolling through, really. I mean, I don't like to say these things, but I did actually turn to the person sitting next to me and mentioned an illustrious Albion defender and said, you know, he's thrown the towel in. I just think there was a couple of players who were just who'd almost packed it in at that point. Luckily, I think we regained our discipline later in the match, or you know, it could have been a real embarrassment.
1: Well, I don't think you're the only one that had those thoughts. Yeah, I mean, no. we're not going to throw anyone under the bus today. But I mean, I think everyone knows who we're talking about. But yeah. I mean, I do think that the team selection was a little bit odd going into
0: the
1: game.
0: Can I just say, actually, Eddie, can I just say what it reminded me of was the Villa game at home earlier this season. And we went 2-0 up, which was great. But what then happened is it was just simple balls over the top. We were almost too gung-ho with the attack. Simple balls over the top, and we would get done every time. Their forward players would peel off. Our defenders, who, like you say, you've seen yogurt turn quicker, just absolutely nowhere. Now, Villa picked us off time after time. Luckily, Man United didn't actually turn it into a cricket score. Bart made a couple of decent saves. But, yeah, just reminded me of that. And more than once, we've been caught out defensively that way of just the
2: many times have we sat here and talked about lack of pace in the centre of defence?
0: Well,
2: I mean, and nothing ever gets done about it. Not that it's easy to, you know, to find very fast central defenders, but

0: me honest with you.
1: Clubs have found them, but I wonder if Minte can play at central defence. Probably in certain other places.
0: It does make me wonder, in that case, Nick, who in the Premier League is a very fast centre-back?
1: Well, Joe Gomez was always the guy I used to talk about, you know, with him next to Van Dijk when he was fit and, you know, a little bit younger. I thought that was the perfect pairing, you know, because Van Dijk could deal with everything, you know, in the air, and Gomez could deal with anything threaded through their defence.
0: Mm.
1: He's not the player he was by any means.

0: pacey. Yeah. So it's I think it's just an ongoing thing that, yeah, if you can find a talented, strong, robust, intelligent footballed Billy Whiz, then you're laughing.
1: I always used to think they should play a back three with Tariq Lamptey as the sweeper behind Duncan Van Hecker or someone.
0: Well, actually, Lamptey could leap above players twice his height, couldn't they? So, yeah,
2: maybe,
0: yeah, not
2: maybe,
0: bad,
2: maybe so. Okay, well, I mean, moving it on, obviously, Fernandes made it three, and he celebrated wildly, despite the flag going up. I'm not quite sure why the flag went up, because it didn't even look marginal to me.
0: I thought it was actually, let's put it this way, I'm glad it's good they checked it. I thought it was offside at the time. You know, obviously, I was closer to the thing, but I thought it was worth flagging, let's put it that way. And let's face it, the flag doesn't often go up against Manchester United at times like that. Mm. Normally play on
1: I think
0: until...
1: he should have been offside. I think, you know, we should have stepped up, but we should have done better than we did, that's for sure.
2: Mm. Yeah.
0: Just changing thing, talking of offside, did I imagine it, or was there a real stinker of a VAR in the City game this weekend, or have I missed something?
2: I think there's one in the Bournemouth game.
0: I thought it was Foden was given offside when the VAR thing clearly said it wasn't, or it might have been some AI I was looking at. I don't know. All right, if you don't know and it wasn't there, move on.
2: Okay. Well, I mean, ultimately we were outplayed in this game. There was too many 5 and 6 out of 10 performances rather than the 7s and 8s that we actually needed to get ourselves something out of this game. We can take the positives, one of which is, of course, Solly March coming on and looking like Solly March.
0: Well, I think actually, we'll talk about Solly March in a minute, but I think actually all of the substitutes made a positive impact. I think it was a change of the tactics anyway, but all of them came on and did a job. I don't think any of the starting lineup for me was a bit too defensively minded. And did James Milner ever pass the ball forward?
2: He had a terrible game for me. He was like, he didn't really do an awful lot in the whole game, really. But
1: well, I think when we met up briefly before I met somebody else before the game, I said I was pleased to see Milner, and I thought we'd been missing him for a couple of games. But that certainly didn't work out too well. Perhaps it was just too hot for him.
2: Okay, well, we are going to talk about Solly a little bit later on in the show. But what I was going to say, we take the positives. And one player who I absolutely thought was brilliant, again, it was another substitute when he came on, was Babis Kostoulas. I thought he wanted the ball. He set up that chance for Solly. He was always looking to shoot. He was always trying to get a shot away and score a goal for the team. He was a constant menace to United. And if he can continue that, I mean, I know that Fabian has had issues with the way that he trains at times, which is why he's not necessarily...
0: Hang on. No, he didn't say that at all. He said others trained better. He still trained okay. What he means is he's not one of the top 20.
2: Yeah.
0: But actually, what I mean, with that in mind, Nick, and you're at the presses and you're at the post-matches as well, have you got a sort of a handle on what the thinking is with Kostoulas, bearing in mind that he looks okay when he comes on, when he plays, and yet he doesn't get a huge amount of game time?
1: We had sort of hints about Gruder, but not too much about Kostoulas. I just think the problem is, you know, was he 18, 19?
0: This is
1: the great difficulty we have. When most other clubs bring off their starting central striker, they're not forced to put on a 19-year-old. You know, there's somebody who's 26, 24, 28. You know, we've got nothing between Welbeck and Kostoulas. And, you know, when Seamus comes back, nothing between those two and Welbeck. There has got to be, you know, another player put in there who can take the weight off Welbeck and Kostoulas. You know, I'm thinking about, you know, good old Evan Ferguson, maybe, or somebody who's got to be brought in from somewhere to fill that huge gap.
2: Dennis Undav. Can we have Dennis Undav?
1: Well, I was just looking at the other day, at the end of that season, we had Ferguson, Welbeck, Undav, Enciso, you know, four possible, you know, strikers. At the moment, we got two. And yet, somehow, with that squad, we finished eighth. It's remarkable, really, when you think of the... Everyone was saying, you know, during that real low point.

0: around the Palace game, he's, you know, he's doing okay with a terribly unbalanced squad. And nothing has changed about that. The squad is still unbalanced. An eighth place in the circumstances is remarkable.
1: I think so too. I mean, what's evident is, and I think that people, rightly or wrongly, are comparing it with De Zerbi's side that got into Europe. And I think that, man for man, I think that was a better squad. And we know this. One went on to win the World Cup. One commanded a nine-figure transfer fee. One has, you know, went on to play. Well, there's Cucurella, who, like, as much as he's a pantomime villain, is a good defender. We've sold a lot of players. We've done quite well on the back of it. As, you know, Potter sort of kick-started it. De Zerbi carried the job on. Hertzler, I think, like I say, he's not exactly working with one hand tied behind his back. I think he's still he's clearly got the full support of the board. But it depends on what, as you say, the board can come up with. You know, the recruitment team now, and this is, I think, probably the first time, if we have the right to do so, of us judging the merit of Jason Ayto.
0: Well, he doesn't even have his as good a team as he had last year, because João Pedro was sold and really not replaced.
1: No. And Pedro was probably that kind of player. Anyone who comes in that's that good, well, let's put it this way, the fact that Chelsea paid for him, and Chelsea do like to pay over the top, it gives you an example as to how much those kind of strikers are. Now, Chelsea can afford them, out, you know, with change out the back of their sofa. Us, it's a slightly different prospect.
0: Yeah, but we didn't pay that much money for him. We got him.
1: No, that's what I mean. Is that
0: through Glenn Murray's recommendation, money, partly. Yeah. So, you know, there will be a player out there somewhere that we can get for 30 million with a view possibly to selling them on for 60 or 70, but certainly doing a job for us for a season or two.
1: I mean, I'd be of the opinion the club has already sort of found that person. Of course,
0: well,
1: with anything, we just don't know, and quite rightly.
2: Okay, well, we'll talk about that in a minute. But first, you're listening to the Albion Roar here on Radio Reverb, 97.2 FM, online at RadioReverb.com, on DAB, and, of course, on our podcast. This show, Alan, is brought to you in association with Flowers Unlimited.
1: Yes.
2: Have you bought any flowers recently?
1: Not lately, but then that would just start me sneezing, I expect. Not you should not go to them because it's warm, because actually the rest of this week it's going to start getting chilly out. Anyway, so if you do fancy giving a present of a bunch of flowers to whoever it is your loved ones are, then go to 175177 Portland Road, Hove. You'll find Flowers Unlimited, a lovely wide boutique, selling flowers, champagne, chocolates, and all other accoutrements that say, I love you very much. You can get their stuff online, flowersunlimitedbrighton.co.uk. Or, like I say, if you just go in there, and tell them you're an Albion fan, and now you can do that with a little more glee on your face. You'll also get the added glee of a 20% discount. So thank you very much indeed to Dave Costa for sponsoring the Albion Raw. So head to 175 to 177 Portland Road, Hove, where Flowers Unlimited, sponsors of the Albion Raw, are located.
2: Absolutely, and get yourself along there. So then, Conference League it is. Now, there happens to be... I saw a very good article on the club's website today. It was written by this bloke called Nick Trepanic. And he gave me this fabulous timeline about how this is all going to scan out. So, Nick, so the 3rd of August, the draw is going to be made.
0: Yes, for the last playoff round before the group stage. At the moment, we're very likely to be a seeded team, which means we'll be playing home and away against somebody who's fought their way through from the preliminary rounds, or possibly someone who's dropped out of the Europa League qualifying. It shouldn't be too onerous a task. There are some big names among the teams already, you know, set to join in the first and second qualifying rounds, but I doubt if we'll be up against Ajax or Panathinaikos or Monaco. It'll be more likely a team from, you know, Luxembourg or Malta or Ireland, perhaps. Let's hope we don't get, you know, we're not that outlier that suddenly gets a difficult tie.
2: There's an awful lot of teams that are actually starting out in the competition. It was 167 or 187, I think.
0: Something like that. A weird odd number.
2: And by the time we enter the competition, it'll be whittled down to 48 teams. The playoff round, which we have to play, will be on the 20th and the 27th of August, so home and away. as you said, we're expected to be seeded. And another team that's had some European success recently is another one of those, which is Atalanta, who won what is Europa League last year, wasn't it?
0: Oh. Yes, no. Well, I say these are big two. Freiburg.
2: Freiburg, who were just in the Europa League final. There. Monaco, who play in a car park.
0: On a car park, yes. On a car very park. Weird ground, been there, but... Yeah, very strange.
2: Who were constantly playing pre-season friendlies, it seems.
1: Yeah, yes. I mean, I know they're pre-season friendlies, but any time we've played one of the top sort of European sides, we've actually done pretty well against them. But having said that, once you're in a competition that means something, it does actually also make me wonder, are we going to have... No, the club did say, now I'm thinking about it, they're going to have, quote, special guests for the 125th anniversary celebration. So that'd be an interesting one. So long as it's not someone else in the Conference League, I hope they can aim a little higher. I don't know, but yeah, like I say, I would be of the opinion there's a lot of strong teams, and like I said, then you'll have those who are going to drop down from the Europa League in January. It's not going to be an easy one to get.
2: No, they don't do that anymore.
0: How come our friends from up the road got easy games at every stage?
1: And even then, they made a pig's ear of them, didn't they?
0: Yeah,
2: I'm pretty sure the teams don't drop out of the Europa League anymore in January.
1: Say again.
2: They don't drop out of the Europa League anymore. Like
0: there are teams who will have dropped out of Europa League preliminary and qualifying.
2: Yeah. Rooms, not after the competition started.
0: Well, to be honest, it's there's lots of information about some areas of the Conference League and almost none about others. I know that if we do well in the league stage, we'll get a bye, as we did last time, to the last 16.
2: Yeah, so there's going to be
0: take off, you know, to take some of the fixture pressure off.
2: Yeah. So there's going to be it's basically the Swiss model format, isn't it? So there's 36 teams in a single league. Each team plays six games, three at home, three away. Opponents are drawn from the different seeded pots. Teams will not be playing every other club, only six selected opponents. And then after the league phase, after all the match is completed. The top eight teams qualify automatically for the round of 16. Teams finishing 9th to 24th enter a knockout playoff round where the two-legged ties will determine who reaches the round of 16. Now, the higher-placed teams are going to be seeded in that.
1: Right. Now, this is where I think the Albion have a little bit of a... you'd like to think that a forewarning of it, because... Yeah, it was brilliant that we had that bye in January and before playing Roma. But you could also say, one, that the fixtures were congested. Two, there is the palaver of, well, obviously there's going to be a lot more games on Sunday in the league this coming or next season. But it can't help thinking there was a bit of a fixture pile-up. Now, as good as that squad was, one, we lost some of them before we got into Europe. And two, I don't think they quite necessarily got in, because you can't do it in one transfer window. They didn't get in those they wanted. Now, Nick, again, I don't know if you've heard anything about along the lines of not necessarily who they're after. You've identified that we need a kind of a prime striker, but is there any sort of word on who the Albion think where they think they need to target?
0: No, we don't. There are very few leaks these days, although there's this Greek... right back is coming in. That, of course, is I can't stand another season of Mats Wiefer trying to play right back. There's just no, there's no future in that for anybody, as far as I can see. I think what you've got to think about is that they don't want to commit until they're through to the group stage, do they? I mean, if you think about Ansu Fati coming in on loan, that's one way of expanding the squad for Europe when you know you're through. I mean, if you're in the Europa League, you know you're playing six group games. You know, that was the situation when we were there. There's just that little suspicion that we might load up for two games a week and then find ourselves not having to play it and having to fit in players, which, to be honest, we had to do this year. I mean, I don't think Boscagli, you know, hid his feelings terribly well about his lack of game time, and Coppola certainly didn't. So, well, the last thing we want is to be... I think this could be some late transfer window action or late loans. Yeah. And that's the sensible way to do it.
1: Well, it is, but it kind of can't help feeling that we're therefore handicapped. Because, I mean, there's a couple of times last summer where we got our business in pretty quickly. And I think the Albion will have, if they've actually zeroed in on certain players,
0: Well, I'm thinking more about, you know, making sure the squad's big enough to go Thursday, Sunday. I think there are glaring holes in the squad that must be filled one way or another for sure.
2: Yeah. Hmm. Well, I mean, you mentioned Coppola there. He's the player that's going to be coming back. So I can't remember how fast he is.
1: The fact you can't remember says to me he isn't.
0: To defend a few set pieces late in the game. I can't remember him actually playing much in open play.
2: I was quite impressed with him from what I did see of him. So I mean, that's one that's going to be coming back. Mascali's coming back in. Obviously, Brian Gruder will be returning. Evan Ferguson, once he's over his injury, will be returning. We've got
0: before he gets another injury.
2: Yeah, we got. I mean, has Solly March's contract run out? It hasn't run out.
0: I think Solly's out of contract. Yes.
2: So
0: Milner. So I can't. Well, I'm sure Webster will be off. Solly, obviously, we'd love to have him, but can you keep playing your Premier League contract to a player who's going to play maybe three or four games as a substitute during a season?
1: Well, I think therein lies a point. I'll take you back to something you said a couple of minutes ago. Given that we've got the Sunday-Thursday thing coming up, even if Solly can only do 25, 30, 40 minutes at a time, it gives someone a break, doesn't it?
2: That so long?
1: That would be the opinion that I think he's certainly going to be worth it.
2: Yeah. We've talked about his performance on Sunday. He came on, he got a few more minutes than he has been getting. And obviously, we're probably looking at it through slightly sentimental lenses. But if they think he can still do a job, and if he has fully recovered from that injury, and they think he can get back to be the player that he was before he was injured, then he's going to... I'm not going to say it's a cheap option, because he'll still be well paid, but it's worth having a player like that around, definitely.
0: Oh, absolutely, yes. And Milner, of course. Yeah. Those two, I think everybody would want to keep them, all things being equal, yes. I mean, the thing is, if Solly went anywhere else, anyone looking at his fitness record, he'd presumably have to sign a contract that was heavily laded towards appearances just to protect.
1: Such are the vagaries of modern day football that it chooses, like any mongrel dog, to pee where and when it feels like doing so. As you can tell, we recorded this not 1 hour before Solly, bless him, decided his time at the Albion was done. It was slightly awkward for us, but those are the things that happened. Of course, AD and I and everyone associated with the Albion wish Solly all the best. What a great servant he's been for the club. What a great time we've had watching him. Loved it, and we wish him so well with all his future endeavours, unless, of course, he just ends up heading 40 miles up the road. But he wouldn't do that, would he? Would he?
3: Their money's worth.
0: I hope you're right.
2: Yeah, no, let's hope so. Brian Gruder is a player that has done very well out on loan at Leipzig. Leipzig would like to keep him, but he is still obviously a Brighton Hove Albion player. He did flatter to deceive at times, Nick.
0: Yes, I mean, he had obvious skill. Did have some fantastic moments. His winner against Manchester City, tremendous. Did everything all right, almost messed it up, recovered, showed perseverance, did everything you want, and had the reputation of being a terrible trainer. So, that was the reason I believe he was packed off. That's what I was told, because, you know, they just wanted in that all for one and one for all spirit. You want to see everyone pulling together every single day. I mean, how someone trains is not immediately important to the fans, but, you know, at the workplace, most days of the year, it is important, and you can't have someone who's not prepared to put a shift in every day of the week. We hope if he comes back, with that mindset. Mindset's, the word you hear all the time there, and it's just someone, if you compare him with someone like Ayari, whose ball account's a fantastic trainer, and is watching the game like a hawk when he's on the bench to see where he might play when and if he comes on. You know, you need someone with Gruda's skill and Ayari's way of looking at the game and his dedication.
1: Always harken
0: Gruda's
1: back.
0: Young, though. I mean, you know, that we hope will come.
1: Mm. When you're mentioning that, I always harken back to something Gus Poyet said, and it was right at the beginning of the Amex, so right at the end of Gary Hart's career with the Albion. And I think he was talking to someone at the Players Award, and he said, and he just pointed to Harty over the other side of the room. He said, "If I had an entire squad of that fella," he said, "my job would be 20 times easier." Wow. He said, "That bloke always puts in such a hard shift in training." And, you know, sometimes he didn't always necessarily play his best when for the team, but he ran through walls for every manager that he played for.
2: Oh, we loved him, though. We love Harty. We love him.
1: If nothing else, for that reason alone.
2: Yeah.
1: So, you know. And yes, he did. And obviously then him playing for Brighton in the Sussex Senior Cup.
2: Absolutely.
0: And scoring.
1: And scoring.
2: Okay, but I mean, obviously, I mean, with next season, I mean, there will be some churn. Obviously, we will still have to balance the books, as it were. So there will be players that will be leaving. Now, there are obviously, we'll talk about it when it happens rather than speculate about it. But I think we all know that there will be, someone will be going for a lot of money at some point.
1: I can't see that there's anyone currently in the squad who's not injured that could conjure up the kind of transfer fee that we've actually been offloading some of our players over the past 3 or 4 years. No one springs to mind. I mean, Mitoma, if he was 2 or 3 years younger and had started his career 2 or 3 years earlier, that's the only one you can think of. But one, he's, what, knocking 30, and two, at the moment, he's knocking on his bedpost at the moment, yeah, having just had an operation.
2: Well, I think there's at least two that are going to generate interest of over 60 million, I would say.
1: But you reckon?
2: Mm-hmm.
0: Oh, Van Hecker, for sure.
2: Van Hecker.
0: We'll see what sort of World Cup he has. Possibly Verbruggen as well.
2: Yeah.
0: And the thing about that is we have a ready-made replacement in Rushworth if his head is right for coming back to us rather than staying with Coventry.
2: You read the script. That's where I was going to go. Because, Rushworth will be one. He'll want to be playing games. He won't want to come and sit on the bench. He's had permanently on loan, and I think now is the time in his development to actually come and actually be the goalkeeper. And that will all depend on whether Vaart Verbruggen is here or not next season. I suspect Jason Steele will be here.
1: He signed a contract, didn't he?
2: But it's just a case of who is going to be that number one next year.
1: In your opinion, well, both of you, is if everything goes belly up, is Jason Steele still good enough to play should he have to?
0: Yes.
1: Yeah.
2: Well, let's go to the World Cup.
0: I'd rather have him than Verbruggen right now.
2: Yeah. He's going to the World Cup, Al. You know, he's not going to play, but he's going.
1: Yeah. Not as a player, though. That's a shame. Yeah, but
2: okay. Well, I mean, well, once we know what all the various pots are in the Conference League and what the makeup of our squad will be, then obviously we'll comment that more at the time. But we are running out of time, so we will just move on quickly to the big game this Sunday.
1: Yeah, what's happening?
2: We're going to Wembley, mate.
1: We're going to Wembley. You're not. Yeah. You're not.
2: We're going to tie a yellow ribbon in the merry month of May, or however.
1: Yeah, only just.
0: What I want is to see Madison Haley reprise the Nat Lofthouse specials of the 50s of taking the goalkeeper and a couple of centre-backs into the back of the net along with the ball.
1: Yes.
0: I thought her goal at Liverpool was just brilliant. That's just what you want to see. There's the daughter of an NFL player.
2: Okay, the daughter of an NFL player does. Give us the full SP on that, because it's like her father, it was a really big player in the NFL.
1: Give us something that us non-NFLers can associate with. Who is the equivalent of?
0: It's rather difficult to make equivalences because
1: in terms of standing,
0: people are allowed to be so much more violent than they are over here. I don't know. I'd probably be a bit obscure, but I'd like to say Roy Keane, I suppose, you know, in his pomp, a player with with an influence, you know, and a bit and a presence and everything more than and an ability as well. So
2: who is this chap?
1: Yeah, what is his name?
0: Sorry, are we talking about her dad?
1: Who is Madison Haley's dad? Like I say, I'm not an NFLer, so give me the idiot-proof version.
0: My brain's gone into complete freeze mode, of course, as it typically would. I like her as a player. I mean, you know, forgetting who her dad is. I mean, that's obviously, you know, part of the whole mystique. But I just think that you don't see that sort of presence, shall we say, in the women's game so much. I mean, so much of the women's game can be a little bit, you know, sort of tepid, shall we say. But Madison Haley, I think, you know, she's something different.
2: Yeah, she's a player there, which I didn't really rate earlier on. It's only a second full season as a pro, actually. But the last few weeks, she's really actually coming into her own, actually showing what a fabulous player she is and can be. And I've just enjoyed watching her grow. It's Charles Haley, by the way.
0: Yes, Charles Haley.
1: Okay. Yeah, I mean, like you say, that goal at Liverpool, there was a touch of the sort of crash bang wall up, a bullet header from 6 inches. But yeah, there still had to be a defender in the way or the goalkeeper in the way. I can't remember.
0: No, it's the 6 inches, and it's the fact that she monstered the goalkeeper and the defender.
1: Yeah,
0: I mean, you know, that's why I talk about the Nat Lofthouse thing. You know, that there was no danger that she wasn't going to make that cross hers, and the fact that there were two Liverpool players present as well was utterly irrelevant.
1: Yeah,
0: you know, she was getting that ball in the net. And anything else that happened to be between her and the ball was going in as well, which is great.
1: Absolutely. You know,
0: with Seiko crosses, you know, a little more ammunition, then let's have a few more of those.
1: Absolutely.
2: But I mean, Nick, I mean, in terms of this achievement, actually just getting to the cup final, actually for this team to go and play a Wembley final. It just shows you the leaps and bounds that they've actually come, that they've come from since they were just like getting one man at a dog at Lancing. It's just
1: hang on. When you say one man and a dog, are you referring to us two?
2: Yes.
1: Now, in which case, who's the dog? Right. Okay. Sorry.
2: Answers on a postcard too. Yeah. You don't win any flowers if you get it, but
1: no. No, that's the point. Yes.
0: Well, I mean, you talk about impetus and momentum and peaking at the right time, and you think about their results against Arsenal and Manchester City, you know, and, you know, the Arsenal game in the Cup. Okay, you know, Arsenal played possibly a slightly weakened team, but, you know, when they realised what was happening, they sent on the big guns and it didn't work. You know, we held out, we won it. And there was another brilliant goal in that game as well from Ms. Haley. And I think that was a contender for the Super League goal of the season. I think it was unlucky not to win. I think it was certainly a contender for Albion Women's goal of the season. And, I think something else was picked. But, no, I think there was, you know, they've shown that they can beat Manchester City. They were, you know, the luck of the draw favoured them to get Liverpool in the semi-final, a team that we knew we could beat, although it didn't look that way when we went 2-0 down. So, no, but I think they go there with as much confidence as they could possibly have. Yeah. It's a big ask, you know, against a very good team who are probably more familiar with big games than our girls are. But let's hope the backing, you know, it inspires them and they can be the first Brighton Hove Albion team to win at Wembley. Yeah.
2: But, you know, having the muscle memory of already beating them is a massive, and actually in recent weeks as well, it's massive.
1: I would say that our chances of winning, of beating Manchester City would be about the same as the men's team beating the Man City men's team, and as much as you can clearly see the Man City team are sort of, you know, more expensive, more gifted, etc, and yet we've got decent records against them and know how to play against them. So if you're going to look at
0: Arsenal have to remember that we won them the league by losing to them twice and taking 4 points off City.
2: We don't need any favours. We can do it on our own.
1: You were talking about goal of the season. It was actually Nordam with the winner at St Helens.
0: I think it was more to do with what the goal meant than the quality of the goal. It was nicely placed.
2: Yeah.
1: Yes.
0: Come on.
2: But in terms of putting the club on the map, having this, making it to this final, course, the chance of actually winning a trophy, you know, and there's a lot of big players that are going to be on the move this summer. And, you know, and the fact that we've the plans to build this new stadium and to have a fully focused attitude towards the women's game and the growth of the women's game, it becomes makes us a destination for some of these players.
0: You'd hope so, yeah, for sure. I mean, we are talking a while down the line, but somebody signing a 3 or 4 year contract with us now is going to be playing in that new stadium.
2: Yeah.
1: Oh, this is it. I mean, anyone who signed for the Albion in about 2009 thinking, well, if I play well, I'm going to be playing at this new place. Probably everyone thought that except, you know, it didn't happen to Glenn Murray, but that's not my point. Yeah, everyone was excited for it. Every manager, and let's face it, Dick Knight promised it to the world and his wife, thought they were going to be leading the team out in the first game of the Amex. Yeah. So, yes, okay. I mean, go on.
2: No, I was just going to say, because we'll move on for that, and we'll be reporting on the result, what happens there next week in our final show of the season, where we will be announcing the Albion Royal Player of the Season, the goal of the season, the moment of the season. So, Nick, who is your 1-2-3 in the Albion Player of the Season, would you say?
0: Well, I voted for the eventual winner as Fodi Kadioglu. Mm-hmm. Duracell Bunny levels of energy and commitment, and I think we saw what we'd missed thanks to the toe injury last season.
1: Yeah, I kind of missed that white suit.
0: Yes, oh God, but you know, the players' awards, that sort of safari suit he was wearing, that I'd take the white suit over that, actually. And I have to tell Yasin Ayari that a beige suit with white trainers really doesn't work. No, there were some sights backstage, I must tell you. But still, second, I'd probably put Van Hecker. I'm glad that he didn't have the embarrassment of winning it after that appalling back pass at Leeds. That, if he doesn't do that, we get the Europa League, of course. But let's not be bitter. And probably Danny Welbeck third. He was players' player of the season, and these guys know. They know what the value of a player is to themselves, to the team. And although he's had his anonymous games like Sunday, I mean, some of the stuff he has done, the goal he scored against Nottingham Forest, you know, getting in front of a defender, turning, shooting past the keeper, you know, he thought, well, don't remember him doing too much of that with Manchester United or Arsenal when he was in his 20s. Mm. So, no, he's a, you know, we talk to him fairly regularly. He's one of the guys who will almost always talk. And, you know, he's just an incredible physical specimen. You just think, you know, 35. Well, you know, I wish I was 35 again. But, you know, to be a, you know, at the wrong end of his career, you know, the guy just exudes sort of fitness and health and, yeah, a tremendous player
2: and positivity.
0: Can keep defying the years.
1: And also a good mentor to the others as well.
2: He is, he's just a very positive person to have around. I mean, he just exudes, he's got an aura about him. That she's like.
1: And also, it'd be nice to think that he's actually going to mentor someone who isn't young enough to be his son.
2: Well, that's true.
0: I think what you said about him having scored more goals for us than everybody else he's played for puts together. You know, I think he's enjoying being here. I think he's you know, he's having a fantastic sort of career renaissance. And, you know, we may forget mentioning him as former Manchester United and Arsenal striker. One day he might just simply be Brighton and Hove Albion all-time top division scorer Danny Welbeck, and we can forget about that rest, the rest of that stuff.
1: Yeah, good luck with that. You tell the rest of your colleagues that.
2: Yeah. And Nick, lots of contenders for a goal of the season.
0: I can't look any further than Mittema. I mean, how that didn't win the match of the day goal of the season. I mean, the technique, you know, and the fact that he almost did it again against Chelsea, you know, the following game, you know, Gross obviously thought, oh, look, you know, there's Carr over there. Let's do the same thing again. I know the range. No, and he could have done what one or two of our players did. I think, I can't remember who it was against Manchester United, just sort of swung a foot in and hoped, but it was a controlled volley. You know, he didn't hit it as hard as he possibly could. It was, you know, he picked out that near post top bin and stuck it there.
1: Can I just say that we're talking about next week's show? Can I just say that we also have the colossal embarrassment, which AD, I'm sure, is really looking forward to handing out. about actually talking about our predictions from the first Raw of the season, where we said who it was going to be.
2: I've got to dig those out, actually.
1: You do. Listen, I can tell you, I know who I predicted to be player of the season. I've got to stand by it. I was colossally wrong, but, you know, I'm not going to hide behind it. I suggested Rutter, so...
2: I don't think that was such a bad call, though. I mean, we were expecting after his first season, we thought he would push on, but he hasn't really.
1: Well, he got better in the last half dozen games.
2: There's been some better performances in the last couple of weeks, and so there's hope for next season. I think he will come good.
1: Shall I suggest him for next season, or will that be his kibosh as well?
2: Okay. And then is there one moment, Nick?
0: I think it's when Ferdy's goal deflected in against Chelsea, and we thought, we got these guys. You know, once again, we're going to do these people. You know, we're absolutely all over, and the only surprise is it took us until midway through the second half to score the second. I mean, that's... We seem to save our best for Chelsea, and long may that continue.
1: Absolutely.
0: But that was such a dominating performance. Okay, Chelsea were rubbish, which is, you know, fun in itself. But, you know, the way that Gross was sort of just controlling Caicedo all the way through the game, wonderful stuff.
2: Absolutely. He was bullying him, wasn't he?
0: Tremendous scenes.
1: Well, I was about to say he was controlling him. I thought he was trying to fight him.
0: Well, I think he was trying... there was a moment when he was trying to explain to the referee that, you know, they're old pals, really.
2: Well, I mean, we'll have that and plenty other moments for you on the last Raw of the season next week. But until then, good luck to the girls this week. Thank you to Alan Wares. Thank you to Nick Strapanic. I've been Aidy Packham. This has been the Albion Raw on Radio Reverb, 97.2 FM. 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Come on, girls. You can do it. She's crazy like...

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4: Good evening. How are you doing? I am Tara Rez, and I'm delighted and looking forward to spending the next hour with you.

0: Well, that is the amazing, beautiful voice of Chrissy Hynde, and that was Promise of Love. And basically, tonight I've actually come round to visit my old bandmate Andy. And yeah, we're making this show with him, and it's funny, we were listening to some Bowie earlier from last week's show, and he mentioned that he loves Bowie, but he likes Iggy more. So therefore, the next song I'm going to play and dedicate to Andy is a song called The News for Andy by Iggy Pop.
1: If your psychologist or therapist think that you need medication, that is a great reason to come to Elevate Psychiatry. We will work with the referral source to come to a consensus diagnosis.

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2: That was the legendary Cramps with The Way I Walk, and obviously Joy Division and Transmission for Andy. And so I'm just hanging out with Andy. We've been in a band together since 1998, would you believe? First in a band called Twisted Corporation, and then we did OG1, and then we did The Jewel. And when we were The Jewel, we actually lived in Brighton, didn't we, Andy? We're doing this club called Orion's Gate. So Brighton is definitely The Jewel's stomping ground. But recently I was playing this song, and this one is off our last official album, Waging War. And this one is called Under the Thumb. Pretty cool tune.

Beautiful bit of music there from The Cure, and To Wish Impossible Things. Well, you know, bit of a crazy world at the moment, isn't it? So we probably are wishing some impossible things at the moment, but let's hope they're possible. Let's have Conquer the World by Cyanide Pills.

Stamp It Out by The Meths, a band that have, a two-piece band that have just taken the world by storm. Really great to see. And this next one is a band that one of my favourite people, Kathleen Riott, is raving about. And this is...

This is End Times Sounds by Andrew Weatherall, and yeah, just absolutely love that tune. And obviously Andrew Weatherall, deeply missed, RIP. Very inspiring musician he is. And if you've just tuned in, you're actually listening to the Tara Rez Show on Radio Reverb. And yeah, we're here for the hour, 8 p.m. till 9 p.m. every Monday. And if you've got any news or views you want to share, please, and new releases or anything you want me to know about, just send all your info to Radio Reverb, and yeah, it will come to me.

Everybody's Dreaming, brilliant tune by Diablo Furs, and I can't believe it. It is, the hour is up, and it's gone quite fast, and all I can do now is say thank you if you've lasted this long. I am Tara Rez, and I look forward to being with you again next Monday. And remember, if you've got any news or new releases you want to share, then please do send them in to Radio Reverb. 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All right, I'm going to leave you with Uncle Joey Ramone, and I will see you later, hopefully.

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1: Radio Reader. A fish with legs. What could be weirder than that? A show that plays funk, hip-hop, breakbeats, rock, and indie. Eclectic Chair. That's weird.
2: Hello and welcome to the Eclectic Chair. I'm DJ Lamp and you're listening to Radio Reverb 97.2 FM. How are you doing out there? Well, another 2 hours of fantastic new music. And we kick off with Hot Lap, which is Joris Muir and Chris Mears, who are based between the Netherlands, the UK and their shared studio in London. And this is I See You.

That is Hot Lap and I See You. And now from Belfast, Winona Bleach, and from their second album, Animal Style, which is out this week, this is Gonk.

0: That's London-based Grammy-nominated producer and Jungle Band member Geo Jordan, and from the Revive EP, which is out this week, that's Waiting featuring Luke Winter, and before that it was Bank Holiday and Out of the Blue. And over the Great Escape weekend, which happened a few weeks ago, I was talking to Tom from Hydrus Live, who are a live streaming studio and record label, and he told me about a load of new bands that he was recording, and sent me a few tracks. So over the next few weeks we'll investigate these, but we'll start off with Below the Stones from the West Midlands. This is Goliath.
1: Thus people will be silent. Now I am the coming after them.

That's Sweet Gorilla and Good Thing. And you're listening to The Eclectic Chair. I'm DJ Lamp and it's Radio Reverb 97.2 FM. Great to have you on board. 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And something new from Wet Leg now. They've got their deluxe version of their Moisturiser album, which is out on July the 10th, and they've released this remix by FDC DJs, who are also known as Carlos O'Connell and Tom Cole of Fontaines DC. So this is Catch These Fists.

That's Wet Leg and the FDC DJs remix of Catch These Fists. And now from the Vale in Guernsey, this is new from Coastal Fire Department.

That's Coastal Fire Department and Come Together. And some local music now. This is singer-songwriter Ollie Hymn and DJ producer and composer Wyndham Earl. And before and between them, they are known as Hymn and Earl. And this is a new track from them. This is Better Days.

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I'm DJ Lamp, and it's Radio Reverb 97.2 FM. And that was Kiwi Arjuna Oaks and Motel and fellow Kiwi and London residents Willie Delphia has done the remix. And before that, it was him and Earl and Better Days. And now from London, this is Tokyo Taboo. You're

That's Tokyo Taboo and Wings. And now from the album The Fish That Learned to Drown, this is Dan O'Farrell and the Difference Engine and Hang Me on the Wall.

That's Dan O'Farrell and the Difference Engine, and Hang Me on the Wall. And now Oxford's legendary punk pop four-piece, the Samurai 7, return with their first release in 25 years. This is Punching Down.

That's the Samurai 7 and Punching Down. And now from Brisbane, Fragile Animals, and from their six-track EP, Dead Stop, which is out this week, this is the title track.

That's Ginzu and the title track of their new album, When Other Worlds Await. And now from South Wales, this is new from The Now.

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And now we're Leeds-based trio of instrumentalists and producers, Gott Street Park, and their new single, Some Birds Don't Fly, featuring British-Canadian singer-songwriter Matt Maltese.

That's Gott Street Park and Some Birds Don't Fly featuring Matt Maltese. And now a three-piece from Northumberland. This is The Long Ship.

That's The Longship and Hounds of Hell. And now a new collaboration between Mark Loverush and Avahi Avahur. 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

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And now from Helsinki, Finland, this is Split Keys.

That's Split Keys and Lightning. And now a rising voice in the UK electronic scene, Louis Beck. And he's teamed up with Harrison First for Focus No More.

I can't see you.

St Agnes and Get Them Out, and they're supporting Black Veil Brides at the Concord 2 right here in Brighton on the 14th of June. And before that was Louis Beck and Harrison First and Focus No More. And now we're German artist, performer and creator Lady Volcano. This is Biker to the Bone.

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I'm DJ Lamp, and it's Radio Reverb 97.2 FM. And that was Lady Volcano and Biker to the Bone. And now Oxford bass Richard Neuberg, who was previously of critically acclaimed band Via Rosa. And he's got his debut solo album out this week called The Vine. And from it, this is Everything Dark is Light.

That's Richard Neuberg from his debut solo album The Vine, which is out this week. And that's Everything Dark is Light. And now we're Northern Irish musician Nick Carlisle. And he's got a new single ahead of his new solo album, The Mad Decades, which is out in the next few weeks. This is Jester Quantized.

from his new solo album, The Mad Decades. That's Nick Carlisle and Jester Quantized. And that's about it for another Eclectic Chair. Thank you very much for listening. I'm DJ Lamp. I'll be back here same time, same place next week on Radio Reverb 97.2 FM. But I will leave you with the Spanish producer and DJ Pombaclap. And he's teamed up with Barbarossa, Victor Perfido and Venezuela's Tambor Urbano. And this is Hasta Quesalga La Luna. So have a fantastic week and I will see you next time.

0: Yes, this is a Shadowless Sun. 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

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I'm your host, Ed Langley, and Into the Haze is proudly sponsored by the independent taproom and beer shop, serving 20 taps right by Queen's Park with fresh cans landing every day. 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

And that track was Say What You Want To by The Thinking of the World began pounding in our ears the moment we hit the shore. And you are listening to Into the Haze on Radio Reverb.

That was Symbol by Dirty Flowers, and we only have time for one more track on today's episode of Into the Haze. Thank you for tuning in, and thank you as always to The Independent for sponsoring the show. We are going to finish off today's show with Primitive Painters by Felt.

0: Yeah. Coming
1: overnight. Like all the talky stuff.
2: Yeah, like all the personality and character.
3: And just like take care of all that we need to have my songs in you. And then like you just feel like wait, I'm always gonna have these songs in me. I can slow down a little bit. Yeah, you know what I'm saying though, but
0: are we recording?
3: I don't know. Like for me it's like, but I feel it's a little bit different. As a producer, I'm like, okay, I'm only gonna do things.
4: One, two. If I get some more track, the first bridge, actually, is it falsetto? It's too loud.

Yeah.

0: México.
1: Hemostasis.

Brasil.

How fantastic was that? It was so great to hear that. I haven't heard that for ages. That is Elephant Stone by the Stone Roses, their third single, released in October 1988. Absolutely superb. Yes, this show and all my shows in June are going to be about animals. My sister very kindly suggested I should do one about animals because Sir David Attenborough was 100 recently, and I think that's as good a reason as any. So there are so many songs about animals, it was quite hard to choose them all, but here we go.

That was the excellent Bad Manners and L Pussycats. Thank you to my sister Kate for all her suggestions. Great stuff. And before that, Ant Music, of course, from Kings of the Wild Frontier by Adam and the Ant. And before that, the Stray Cat Strut. You don't often hear the Stray Cats on the radio these days, from the album Runaway Boys. I hope you enjoyed that. And we don't just play songs from the 70s, 80s and 90s on this show. This song was released last month.

And that was Toa Bird or Tower Bird and Dog from the album Gentleman. It's pretty good, actually. I really like that one. It's quite clever, actually. So, yeah, bang up to date that was, but we're going to go back to the 80s now. Why not?

That, of course, is from License to Ill. What an album that is. That is the Beastie Boys and Brass Monkey. And before that, we had Call for Cats by Squeeze. Very few people write lyrics as good as they do. And beginning this little triumvirate was Hungry Like the Wolf from Rio, the album Rio. What a great album that is by Duran Duran. What a banger that is. It's all about animals this month of June because... what was his name? So David Attenborough was 100 years old recently, which is some feat, that is. So it's all about animals on Radio Reverb 97.2 FM. This is the Hot Sauce Committee, and my name is Sam. So enjoy, everyone. We've got loads more for you.

0: Well, that was the Trashmen. Remember them from Minneapolis? That was Surfing Bird from 1963. And before that, we had Crocodile Rock by Elton John, and then Chameleon by the absolutely fabulous Creedence Clearwater Revival. Hope you enjoyed all that. It's all about animals in June. Yes, it is. In July, I'm not sure. I might continue. I might try a World Cup one, but that's nearly finished by then. I'll see. Let's see what we can do in July. Any suggestions are very welcome. But we've got quite a few animals left, and how much longer have we got left? We've got less than 20 minutes, so we better play some more stuff. We haven't had any monkeys yet.
1: There was a guy.
0: Oh, yeah, we have. Brass Monkeys. No, here's another one.

from the absolutely fabulous album Doolittle. That is This Monkey's Gone to Heaven, or Just Monkey Gone to Heaven, sorry, by the Pixies. Hope you enjoyed that. Excellent stuff. We've got a few more for you. It's all about animals in June. You're listening to Radio Reverb 97.2 FM. This is the Hot Sauce Committee, and my name is Sam. Hope you are enjoying this animal-themed show. We've got lots... Well, we've got a few more. Let's go. Where should we go next?

I love that song. That is The Rat by The Walkman. Excellent stuff. I played that on my show a couple of years ago. I really, really like that. And before that, TV on the Radio, who I don't know that well. They're from New York, been around about 20 years. That is Wolf Like Me. I'm definitely going to listen to more of their stuff. That is great. I forgot to mention my fellow Radio Reverb DJ, Phil, whose program, The Rocks Rich Tapestry, is something you should listen to if you can. I forgot to dedicate Creedence Clearwater Revival to him earlier, but that one was for you, Phil. Right, we haven't got long. We've got a couple more for you on this animal-themed show. This is from Brighton superfan David. Thank you very much for your suggestions. This is the Yeah Yeah Yeahs.

That was the always excellent Yeah Yeah Yeahs and Gold Lion. Hope you enjoyed that. Thank you very much for listening, you lovely, lovely people. I will see you in July. But these shows, these animal shows, will be on throughout June several times. So have a look on the schedule on Radio Reverb. Thank you again to Radio Reverb for giving me the opportunity to do this, which I love. And we've got a little bit time left for a bit of Barracuda. I wonder how many other songs are called Barracuda. By heart. Enjoy, and thank you for listening. Cheers, everyone.

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3: 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How are you doing out there? Well, another 2 hours of fantastic new music. And we kick off with Hot Lap, which is Joris Muir and Chris Mears, who are based between the Netherlands, the UK and their shared studio in London. And this is I See You.